0: It's going to just keep growing. So it's understandable that the government's looking at this. It's understandable that we as people should be looking at what impacts that's going to have on our environment, on our community, on our lifestyles. Where do you put yourself in this picture, Amelia? What's your thoughts on the future of AI technologies and what we might need to do to compensate?
1: I think at the end of the day, every project is going to have its pros and cons. I think it could help bring investment into Australia and jobs and new infrastructure. But obviously, as we've highlighted, there are those challenges around energy and land and water and a pretty large financial cost as well. I think the kind of rules and regulations are going to be the most important part of this kind of whole discussion, making sure that communities really get the benefits. But I think for me at the end of the day, it's a bit of a reminder that, you know, the best supercomputer we have is actually the one in our heads.
2: Yeah.
0: Georgia says yeah.
2: I love that. That was cool.
0: I'm glad that you consider that a supercomputer. And I hope that it isn't being made into jelly by people's dependence on AI, where they tend to offload the responsibility for thinking through some of these issues and thinking through even the dilemmas of their life and coming up with resolutions and creative solutions, I suppose, to problems as they present themselves. So I love the idea that a super intelligence, which our sort of like esteemed leader in America has described artificial intelligence as in recent weeks, just starting to describe it as super intelligence, which of course is a description of when the power of computing technologies exceeds the power of the humans to make decisions. So,
2: but is that even possible? Because I thought that AI was just, it can only generate what has been fed to it from a person, right?
0: Yeah, well, that's perhaps your the limits of your thinking.
2: Oh, okay.
0: And so for other people, they envisage a time where it goes beyond your capacities to think, that it develops its own capacities to think and make its own decisions. So this is regarded as the super intelligence, and it's wrongly been used to describe what is artificial intelligence at the moment. So, so as long as Amelia's creed applies, and that is that the most powerful and most important thing is for our brains to be the supercomputer in this space, and our brains to continue to, our humanity, I suppose, to continue to be conscious and to be making relevant and appropriate decisions for our community. So thanks, Amelia, for coming on our program again. We've gone a little bit over your time. Hope we haven't held you up for the rest of your day.
1: No worries.
0: Look forward to having a chat with you again next week on another great topic.
1: Sounds great. Thanks so much for having me.
0: Cheers.
2: Thanks, Amelia. Bye.
1: Bye.
2: All right, are we going to go to
0: the local news? We went a little bit over.
2: Maybe people need a break from the news.
0: Okay. Yeah, that
2: is. Do you know what I mean? I think it's sometimes practicing self-care is about saying no to things.
0: So you're saying
2: and that's
0: no,
2: not about
0: and I'm happy to go with that.
2: Being complicit, or it is definitely a privilege to be able to say no to the news, but also I think that it's okay to do that too.
0: Yeah, sure. If you're desperate to find out the news, we're not going to give it to you here. You can look it up on
2: There's
0: your
2: plenty of ways to
0: AI
2: engage
0: device.
2: With it. You can.
0: You can.
2: Who doesn't know what's going on?
0: Or if you feel so appalled by the fact that we're not going to the national news, you can happily switch stations.
2: no, you can't do that.
0: No, keep listening.
2: You have to listen to us.
0: Keep listening. We'll talk about things that are relevant. We've been talking about things that are relevant to our local community today. We've talked about festivals that are going on. I want to make mention of one, which is called the Walk of Hope, and it is for grieving families. I don't know where it can be a range of different things that could cause us. Could be the loss of a child or the loss of a loved one. In particular, it could be through accidental or incidental death that has occurred. Mm. So there is a walk of hope that's happening for people who need some support and people who want to show support. On Sunday, the 11th of October at Rippleside Park, it's called the Walk of Hope. It's being, my notes are gone a bit about all over the place. It's being arranged through Hope Bereavement Care, and you can look that up on their website. I tried looking up on the website. There wasn't information there, but you can go to hope@bereavement.org.au, send them a message if you're interested in that, and there are ways that you can give support either in your presence at that walk or you can donate if you want to support people in this situation. So there is a phone number I'll give out for you if you care to follow up this story. It's 0494098035. They're not always there. You can leave a message. It's a voluntary organisation, so they don't have full-time employees. But if you want to support people in their times of grief, there is the Walk of Hope on Sunday, the 11th of October. Haven't got a time for that. You'll need to make some inquiries on that one. The other thing we're going to look at, of course, we've had a look at the Seniors Festival, and we're going to also have a bit of a chat about Smooth Talkers, which is, of course, an event that's coming up on the 9th of October. A live event at 94.7 The Pulse. It's shaping up to be an amazing night with about 25 different people, wordsmiths from our community getting together, lined up to share their work live on the air and also live in the foyer here at The Pulse. You can come here and listen to their oxygen coming through their voice boxes. And also, if you're not able to get in here, you can tune into it as an outside broadcast style show that's been done right in our home base here with tales, tunes, poetry, drinks, chats and vibes. Tell us, what's that vibe going to be like, Georgia?
2: It's going to be a nice, relaxed community vibe, I think.
0: Right. Okay, well, we can chill.
2: That's not going to be my vibe. I'm going to be very stressed.
0: Are you?
2: Yeah.
0: As an organiser.
2: Yeah. I think I thought last year that I was going to sit down and listen to some music and have a drink, and it didn't end up being that at all. I ended up running around doing all of this stuff, which was fun. It was exhilarating, and it was one of those things where you couldn't really appreciate it until afterwards. But it was a really nice night. I'm just kind of geared up for... I'm just expecting that that's probably going to be my experience again. We'll see what happens.
0: It's really annoying when you've got your own event that you're setting up, like you've got a birthday this week, maybe you're having guests over, I don't know, you're having a party, you decide, and yet you've got to manage them. So unless you've got a really strong support person who's going to say, I'm going to take responsibility for your joy and your enjoyment of your special day. If you've got that person in place, bless you and bless them, because that's a fantastic state to be. But the realities are, if you're an event organiser, you just want to see people there. You want to see that they're safe and they're having a good time, and that the things that you're trying to achieve through that event are starting to be realised. Mm-hmm. And with Smooth Talkers, I guess the agenda is to try to give voice to people in the community who are marginalised or maybe don't get an opportunity to be published, to have their work read or heard, and to reach out and to give them that opportunity. And that's sort of what we've done with the Geelong Serial, a fledgling company only a month ago or maybe 6 weeks ago, that had a few participants, that's now building into the hundreds, and lots and of writers are engaging in one another's craft, in helping them to create new stories and to get them out, not only published online, but in this case on October the 9th at Smooth Talkers, they'll get a chance to recite some of their work and to present that to us. Over the last couple of weeks, we've been having a listen to a couple of pieces, samples of these types of serialised dramas, and this week we get to hear the third instalment of some of those stories. The first of which is Martin Smith, who is the author of a fabulous piece of mystery drama that has been, I guess, inspired by a board game. Georgia doesn't play board games, but she does know now about the board game Cluedo, which is a murder mystery game.
2: I knew about it. I just hadn't played it.
0: Yeah, well, that might be a birthday present for anyone who's wondering what to get Georgia on next Friday for her birthday.
2: This Friday.
0: When I say next Friday, yeah, this week. Could be a game of Cluedo. And if you want to follow the story anyway, just listen to Martin Smith as he presents part of that story. We've got some intro music and then we might just go to his reading of episode 3 of The Curious Case of Cluedo Black.

0: The Curious Case of Pluto Black, Episode 2 Recap. Sherlock Holmes has summoned Dr. Watson to Tudor Mansion, Bonnington, where Watson's esteemed colleague, Dr. Pluto Black, lives, only to find Dr. Black has been murdered. Upon inspection of the victim, Holmes confirms his suspicion of the murderer, location, and murder weapon. He then sets off with Watson to interrogate each of the six people present in the mansion that night. Holmes grills a Miss Scarlet in the conservatory. Watson is adamant she murdered Dr. Black with a wrench. Then a Reverend Green in the study. Watson is adamant that he murdered Dr. Black with a candlestick holder. And then a Mrs. Peacock in the dining room. Watson is adamant he murdered Dr. Black with a lead pipe. Holmes and Watson then head to the library. Episode 3. Entering the library, we came upon a portly gentleman standing before a bookcase. He had a mop of wiry white hair sprouting from his head and wore a mulberry-coloured three-piece suit, a fob chain and a pair of thick, round, purple spectacles. "Professor Plum, I presume," Holmes said. "Indeed I am," the gentleman replied. "Good evening, sir. I am Holmes, Sherlock Holmes. I've read many of your research papers. I particularly enjoyed the one on how to commit the unsolvable murder. Watson, may I introduce Professor Plum, a legendary don at Oxford and one of Britain's leading criminologists." The professor and I acknowledged each other with nods. "Professor," Holmes says, "may I ask what brought you to this house tonight?" "Dr. Black asked me to meet him in this room." "Indeed, to discuss what?" "A matter of a most peculiar nature, apparently, but I'm none the wiser, as he did not come." I saw Holmes run his eyes up and down the plump don. "May I compliment you on your necktie, Professor?" "Thank you, it's bespoke. And do you prefer a particular knot?" "I like to think myself a Victorian knot man, although on occasions I'll go for a full or half Windsor. Having said that, I'm not impartial to a four in hand knot, and I have at times favoured a Trinity knot or a Kelvin knot. But what I cannot abide are Pratt knots." "You certainly know your knots, Professor. Tell me, did you and the doctor discuss matters of a professional nature?" "Indeed we did, many a time in this very room." "And did he concur with your opinions and you his?" "Mostly, though sometimes out of such discussions got a little heated. The doctor could certainly be obdurate. Honestly, I could have throttled him at times, such was his obstinacy. Mind you, that'd be most unethical." "I admire your propriety, Professor. Thank you for your patience. I have no further questions. If you could wait in the lounge room, I will be with you and the other guests in due course." As the purple pudgy pedagogue paced from the library, I whispered to Holmes, "By Jove, Holmes, the motive for Cluedo's murder must be a clash of convictions. Surely that natty, near-sighted, nefarious, know-all-of-a knotter must be our killer. Come, Holmes, voice your suspicion. Professor Plum, in the library, with the rope." "Patience, Watson. To the billiard room, I say." As we entered the billiard room, a squat, sallow-faced man marched towards us, wielding a swagger stick. He wore a khaki military uniform, a monocle, and a flaxen-coloured walrus moustache. "It's about bloody time, you laggards," he said. "What the devil do you mean by keeping me here? There's none of this nonsense under Her Majesty's service." "My apologies, Major," Holmes said. "Mustard, that's Colonel Mustard to you, laddie. Again, I apologise for keeping you, Colonel." "I should bloody well think so. Tell me, Colonel, how did you know the doctor?" "Go way back, shared dormitories and hijinks at school. Served together in the 5th under Tabby Tompkins. Blackie left to take up his doctoring. Damn shame to lose him to you civilians. Would have made a fine officer."
1: "But you maintained your friendship after he left?"
0: "You're damn right we did. Sampling single malts at the club, playing billiards in this very room, and shooting duck at Farlington Park. There's nothing like the thrill of hitting a moving target. Nothing quite like the smoke of gunfire filling your nostrils upon the misty moors at dawn. I say, is this going to take much longer?"
1: "I've almost finished."
0: "Shooting, you say?"
1: "Yes, Blackie and I were crack shots. In fact, that's why I arrived here early this evening. I wanted to show him my new revolver. He said he'd meet me here in this room, but the blighter never showed. Poor form, I say, poor form."
0: "May I see this new revolver of yours?"
1: The Colonel's eyes watered as he shuffled from foot to foot. I'm afraid I seem to have misplaced it. Gave myself a good dressing down when I realised so. Poor form, I say, Holmes hinted at a smile. Touché, laddie. Now, have we finished?
0: Yes, Colonel Mustard, and thank you. But I'll need you to wait in the lounge room, and I will be with you and the other guests in due course.
1: Wouldn't happen if I was running the show. As the crusty colonel with his swagger stick marched out of the room, I whispered to Holmes, By Jove, Holmes, the motive for Cluedo's murder must be hedonism, a thrill kill. Surely that obtuse, outspoken, horny oaf of an officer must be our killer. Come, Holmes, voice your suspicion. Colonel Mustard, in the billiard room with the revolver. Patience, Watson. One last witness, the good doctor's employee. To the kitchen, my good fellow. We arrived in the kitchen to a cloud of white dust. Holmes cleared his throat and called out, Good evening. The dust settled, revealing a short, pallid woman with many chins and pudgy, pale forearms. A white, knotted headscarf covered most of her snow-white hair, and behind her apron, she was all derriere and décolletage. A large sack of flour rested at her feet as she bent to lift it. I stepped forward and said, Madam, allow me to assist you. The woman in white stepped aside. Good evening, madam, Holmes said as I bent my knees and gathered the sack in my arms. No madam here, she said. I'm Mrs. White, the cook. Where to, Mrs. White, I said as I strained to lift. There in the larder, she said, pointing a fleshy finger. My attempt to lift the sack resulted in no movement of it and a considerable loss of breath on my part. Good God, I thought, what's in there? Bricks, ballast, a body? My apologies, Mrs. White, Holmes said. I understand you were the one who found the good doctor in the cellar. Oh, yes, my poor master. She burst into tears and covered her face with her apron. Eager to lighten her mood and burden, I again held my breath and gritted my teeth in strain. Again, the sack remained immovable. Mrs. White released the sodden apron and said, Oh, for goodness sake, let me do that. She shoved me aside, picked up and slung the sack over her shoulder and disappeared into the larder. Following a thud and a groan, she returned bearing an enormous leg of pork. She slammed the meat onto the kitchen bench and whipped out a huge knife from under her apron. She scored the fatty flesh with precise sweeps of the knife and a steely gaze. My word, Mrs. White, Holmes said, you're quite adept at using that knife. Been slicing and dicing meat since I began cooking. How long have you been employed by Dr. Black? Been with the family for 43 years. Have you always been a cook? Yes, I started as a girl, although he has called upon me to perform other duties from time to time. What sort of duties? Womanly duties. You were the doctor's lover? Mrs. White blanched. No. Other duties like cleaning and caring and counselling him when he seemed a bit low, and of course keeping all those doe-eyed beauties away from him. Plenty of times I've wielded this very knife in this very room to dissuade them from their silly ideas about marrying my Cluedo, master. Even that Miss Scarlet. I'd love to see her sacked and thrown in a river. And don't get me started on that gold-digging blue bower bird. Indeed, Holmes said. And what of Mr. White? He disappeared long ago. No one's seen or heard from him since. But, my word, if I got my hands on him, I'd waste no time skinning him alive. Indeed, Holmes jotted a note in his notebook. And do you have any children, Mrs. White? No, but I've done some nursing. Any other men in your life since your husband? No, I've only loved one man, and he wasn't my husband. The good doctor? Mrs. White blanched. Yes, and now he, my Cluedo, master, is gone, and I have no one. She lifted her apron over her head and burst into tears. There, there, Mrs. White. When Mrs. White ceased crying, she released the apron and salted the scored pig flesh. Finally, did the doctor ever question your service? Never. He loved my cooking. Why, this afternoon, he even met with me to discuss his new dietary requirements. Can't say I approved. It's that crimson woman and her fancy ideas. A man needs his meat, I say. Oh, and now I'll never cook for my clue. Oh, master, again. And Mrs. White lost her head again to the white apron. Thank you, Mrs. White. I have no further questions. Once you have panned your pork, could you please join the guests in the lounge room? As we left the crying cook under her cloth, I whispered to Holmes, By Jove, Holmes,
0: The motive for Cluedo's murder must be passion, an enduring yet unrequited love. Surely that corpulent, carving, cutting, cunning, conniving culinarian must be our killer. Come, Holmes, voice your suspicion. Mrs. White, in the kitchen, with the dagger. Patience, Watson. Let us adjourn to the lounge room. It is time to reveal our murderer.

0: That was The Curious Tale of Cluedo Black by Martin Smith. And lovely to hear the next instalment, and we'll look forward to the fourth instalment in the weeks ahead. George has just ducked out of the studio and just arrived back. I want to talk to you a little bit about a birthday party that's coming up for 30 years of Platform Arts on Thursday, October the 22nd. They are actually launching basically an exhibition of their works, which is experiment in arts, I suppose, that have come up over the last 30 years of their existence. They've changed various names along the way. I remember them being set up in the first instance as the Geelong Youth Arts Centre. That was in the old courthouse buildings that had been disused for many, many years. And there was always a sense that that was a great place to have an arts community build and live and thrive. It's great to see that that's been going for so long, and that that it's also been so successful. So from the 22nd of October, there's going to be this special exhibition that's going to go through until the 12th of December, 30 years of Platform Arts, a living history together through expansive alumni exhibitions, activated archival material, artist stories, workshops, gatherings, and the return of our inaugural community art show. After Walter Hobbs, that's called.
1: Mm.
0: So look out for that at the Platform Arts.
1: I went and had a look at that last year. What was the event called? It was like a arts festival. It was winter time. I actually did an outside broadcast for it. Now I can't remember what it was called. It was called, and they had some like musicians playing in Johnson's Park, and they had all the art stuff open. Did you go to that? Do you know what?
2: Yeah, you were old mate. Remember?
0: I was being James Harrison at
2: you
0: that
2: were
0: time,
2: James Harrison,
0: and
2: yes.
0: That was possibly my last of the live performance. I'm not sure. It was certainly the last time I want to perform outdoors. It was blowing a gale. It was forecast rain.
1: I've got a photo of you. If anyone wants it, text in, and I'll send it to you. Of Ian being James Harrison.
0: Yeah, so
1: it was a sight to see,
0: James Harrison,
1: tell you that.
0: Of course, was the inventor of refrigeration,
1: yes.
0: And a famous Geelong identity that is celebrated by the crossover bridge on
1: He's
0: our
1: got a
0: ring
1: bridge.
0: Road.
1: Also name celebrated. Is actually James Harrison.
0: You got a friend called James Harrison.
1: Yeah.
0: Could be a reincarnation of the original Geelong, and also the owner and editor of the original owner and editor of the Geelong Advertiser.
1: Yeah.
0: So.

0: literally and also creatively as somebody who's just got a story to tell. As a grandparent, I love doing that with my own grandchildren, just being able to invent a story. And last week I was, well, I had a restless granddaughter who needed to be taught about waiting. And so I made up a story about the longing. And it was the character in the story was the girl who always said no. And she ended up in her room wondering whether those delightful smells that were coming from the kitchen would be for her.
1: Maybe also teaching young women to say no is also a good thing.
0: Oh, she's a resilient young woman, believe me.
1: Excellent.
0: And, very feisty and very self-opinionated and self-governing. All right, speaking of governance, we are in a state, of course, at the Pulse where we are... dependent on funding, dependent on your support out there in the community. We can't exist without it. We're not a commercial enterprise. We don't have paid staff aplenty. We don't have ways of generating income other than our friends being benevolent and thinking about the things that they value in their world and their life. So if you're a person who values contributing to the Pulse, get onto our website, make a donation today.
1: Or become a subscriber.
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8: 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That's Mondays from 1 to 3.

the last episode of Dream Run, Ash, our fast-running, Melbourne-dwelling dream warrior, introduced us to the run, a nightly deathmatch during which Ash, Ash's mum, and indeed a network of random people around the world are drawn into with the singular task of keeping a hapless and clueless victim alive. Ash last fought against Amber Serpent, saving the life of someone we know only as Mr. Suit, who, to Ash's very great surprise, helped Ash by attacking Amber Serpent when things took an unusually dangerous turn for Ash. We left Ash sore and injured to steal some much-needed sleep, having survived yet another night of the run. Episode 3. Mr. Suit is waiting at the footbridge when I pass by on my way home from work. "You're real," he says, still talking loudly. "I am, at last?" He laughs, and I'm relieved that he can still hear. His sleeves are rolled up, and his wrist is bandaged where Amber Serpent bit him. I try not to notice particularly nice forearms. I have a bit of a thing for nice forearms. "How are your ears?" I ask. "Sore and ringing, but they'll be okay. I have stents at the moment, so the bleeding, well, I'll spare you the gross details. I'm alive. I still have my hearing, though, thanks to you. How's your head?" "I'll live." "I got you these. I couldn't get the same colour, but they match your hair." He hands me a brand new pair of earplugs. "You seem to be taking this very well," I say. "People usually lose it if they see me in real life after a run. One dude even followed me to work with a Bible and tried to exercise me." Mr. Suit is so chilled out, we might as well have met in a random Xbox lobby last night. He shrugs. "I've heard stories. Seen my share of weird crap too. Can we go somewhere and talk?" "Sure." I peer into the river before following him. "Haha, I checked too. No trace of that thing. Except this." He pulls the orb out of his pocket just for a second so I can see. It's still glowing brightly. "I don't know if I'd keep that there. What if it's radioactive or something? I can't touch the orbs, they zap me. Oh, hey, I don't think they'll let me in there." He's steering me towards an expensive eatery. "Why not? Did Amber Serpent damage your eyesight as well as your ears?" "What, you just look like an artist or a muso or something," he says. "What's the issue?" I'm oddly touched. That's probably the nicest thing anyone has said to me all day. He sits with his back to the river, with the sun in his eyes, so I don't have to watch the other diners eyeballing me. He's certainly considerate. "So you saved some guy from dying in his sleep, and he turned up at your work. And what happened?" he asks. "Well, he tried to banish me to hell. Brought his own holy water and everything. Campus security escorted him away, and I never saw him again." "That's awful. So you're what, an academic by day?" he asks. "Almost. History PhD in progress." "Solid choice. I'm Andrew, lawyer, associate," he says. "Ha, I knew it." "Yeah, I figured you for a know-it-all," he says. "Ouch, shots fired." A waitress appears. "Just a coffee for me," I say. "Bullcrap," Andrew says. "I'll get it. Hell, you saved my life." "You saved mine too, so we're even," I say. "Also bullcrap, you're scrappy as hell. You'd have wrangled your way out somehow." "It's true, I suppose, but I'm not one to brag." I tell him about the run, between mouthfuls. It's a nice change of pace, sitting still while the world rushes around me for once. And it's very rare I get to talk freely about my messed up life. "Do you meet up with the other keepers?" he asks. "Strictly via message boards and snail mail. We can't meet in person. We get sick and die if we leave our territories. Meeting at the border, phone calls, live chat, it all makes us really sick. The curse, or whatever it is, wants us to stay put, isolated from each other." "You've never left Melbourne?" he asks, sounding, I think, quite sad for me. "Nope." He looks troubled. "You asked why I'm not freaked out about last night," he says carefully. "My mother passed trying to leave Brisbane when she was very pregnant with me. She left a diary full of insane stories about monsters and nightmares. After last night, they don't seem so insane anymore." "Wow. Way to bury the lead, dude." "I'm really sorry about your mum," I say. "Honestly, but being a keeper is hereditary. If she was one of us, you would be too. Unless you think she broke the curse by birthing you out of her territory." "That's what she was trying to do," he says. "She wrote about it." "Wow. She took a huge risk. It could have killed both of you."
Well, it didn't, and apparently now I have some useful skills in your nightmare land, right? Maybe I can help you. You were great last night, I say. Amazing, actually. But your mum made a huge sacrifice to break your curse. Be smart. Stay out of it. Don't patronise me, he says. His eyes narrow. I don't think Andrew hears no very often. He begins to outline a plan. He's clearly thought it through, and he's quite a charming orator. His whole face smiles when he's talking, and his top lip curls at the sides to show off his pointy little canines. Are you even listening to me? He asks. I can look and listen at the same time. I'm a great multitasker. Okay, Ash, that's enough beer. Believe me, I get it, I say. You want to help me fight them. It's very noble. The thing is, the run is my job. I've been training for it since I was a kid. I screwed up last night and you got hurt. I can't risk that again. We just established that I was destined to be like you. Take the win. Go on a holiday. I always wanted to check out Greece myself. Ouzo, ruins, olives. What's not to love? Send me a postcard. Forget all of this. No. Suit yourself. This was nice, thank you, but my mum has nightmare-induced memory loss. If she dreams, she'll die. So I have to get home now and make sure she takes her meds. We all end up with catastrophic memory loss, by the way, if we live long enough. Trust me, you don't want this. I get up reluctantly. I'm really enjoying this little break from reality. He hands me his card. Stay in touch. I saw you summon things into the dream. See if you can summon me tonight. Let me help, please. I shove his card into a pocket and tap my finger to my forehead in a salute. I'll give it some thought, mate. Laters. Running, food and beer sloshing around in my guts. Right after I fall asleep, I land at Southern Cross Station, or, as I often joke to my students, Southern Cross Station. That one always gets a laugh. Flytrap is uniquely obsessed with human fashions. Lately, she's been stuck in the 80s. She walks towards me. A coy smile on her carefully made-up face. She's decked out in fluorescent pink and green, bike shorts, a crop top and braces. The smiley face badges give it away, though. I know exactly who she's emulating. Colette, a one-hit wonder from 1989. I swear Flytrap has the weirdest fixations. I don't see a runner, which is odd. I break into dance, singing Ring My Bell in a raspy falsetto. Her smile thins. She can't stand to be ridiculed. Her true form emerges in nightmare form. She retains her human legs, but her upper half becomes a seven-headed Venus flytrap with snapping jaws and dripping teeth. She's barking from each of her flytrap heads, which pulse in and out of view. She's like a high-vis Medusa. Anita Ward sang it better, I tell her, a little condescendingly, I admit. In 1979, and in such a tasteful outfit. You should watch her on YouTube. You were probably around in 1979, right? What are you, 1,000 years old? A million? Time to answer the age-old question, ladies and men and non-binary friends. Can ancient carnivorous plants sing disco? Her head solidify and roots emerge from her feet, writhing on the ground. Her roots are her Achilles heel, the only part of her I've ever managed to hurt. She draws a breath that pulls me towards her and begins to sing, roots now reaching upward, writhing in ecstasy and casting weird, vein-like shadows on her legs. She launches into a horrifying rendition of Ring My Bell, each head singing a different ghastly key, a polyphonic nightmare that ruins a classic song forever. I really shot myself in the foot there. I only think of him for a split second. What the hell is that? Andrew yells in my ear, materialising beside me. Flytrap, I shout back, like we're at a very loud gig. Now I have to keep him alive again. What have I done? Flytrap's cacophony finally ends.

0: She tosses her hair proudly. Her pink and green baseball cap falls off unnoticed and I stuff it in my pocket. Yikes, I say. Seriously, Andrew agrees, recovering fast. That was terrifying. Her seven flytrap heads snarl and snap, one biting him on the shoulder. He yelps, blood now streaming down his t-shirt. Damn it, Ash. What have I done?
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1: Talking to Ross.
2: And we're on.
1: So thanks, Mel King, for that third instalment of the Dream Run set in the streets of Melbourne. What a fantastic story. It's emerging. And we're going to hear lots more stories. You've just heard the promo. The first, that was the premiere broadcast of our promo for Smooth Talkers, which is coming up in Friday week. So make sure you get along to that. Get yourself organised in your diary. Speaking of diaries, Georgia, we're going to be heading off to with a friend to the Queenscliff Literary Festival, which is happening between the 16th and the 25th of October. What a fantastic headline list of celebrity speakers they've got. Bob Carr, Michelle DeCresta, Lisa Wilkinson, Andy Griffiths, famous for his children's authorship, Chris Hammer, Judith Lucy, Michaela Saylor, Sean McAuliffe, Lee Akunzin, Stephanie Alexander, of course, that she's on everybody's bookshelf in the kitchen. Kaz Cook, Tristan Kennedy and Stella, the musical cast and crew are going to be talking. That's one of several choices we're going to have to make. We're having a little look at the program, trying to choose what we're going to go to. It's basically a question of, is it going to be serious or is it going to be fun? So if we're looking serious, it's we'd probably look at the item when extremes go mainstream. And the way it's described is as follows. With the Victorian elections just a month away, what does Australia's rapidly shifting political landscape at both federal and state levels tell us about the issues voters believe the major parties are failing to address? So it's going to be an exploration of that with Bob Carr, Atun Issa, Dr. Imogen Richards, and that's going to be moderated by Nicole Shvastek. That sounds like that would be intriguing. Mm-hmm. What do you think about this idea about polarisation of ideas and it's the way it's driving our voters to move away from the mainstream political parties and looking for alternative governments?
2: Yeah, as in when you say polarisation, do you mean positioning, like you're either into one thing or you're against it?
1: I think that we've got a state of affairs where we're being pushed into corners or pushed into extremes.
2: Yeah. I'm a big believer of multiple things can be true at once, right?
1: Okay. So I'm going to...
2: So like just because you disagree with something doesn't mean... Like you can think that, you know, okay, so with like that whole conversation about Gaza, and if you were someone who was like pro-Palestine, then you were someone who was against Jewish people or something like that. Like, what? Since when is that the rule? Like, that's insane.
1: So you're not being a fence sitter, and you're actually being just accommodating of different people's voices, which is part of our agenda here at The Pulse, is also just accepting that people have different points of view. But this topic at the festival, I imagine, is going to be talking about the trend in voting in Australia has been to move away from what is the middle road or the mainstream, which has typically been represented by our major parties, call them the Liberals and the Labor Party. Well, it's Liberal Coalition, I suppose, because they needed to make up majorities from time to time with the Nationals. And so we've had a movement away from that, and we've got now a situation where we've got more protest votes at the voting booths. Lots of people just voting away from governments and oppositions, away from the major parties. And I must admit that I've felt that at times myself, just saying, well, neither of these are right for me and I'm just going to exercise a protest vote. So anyway, that's part of that discussion, I'm sure, and they'll be able to give us some information about the trends, how that's being fed, I suppose, by algorithms that push people down rabbit holes to get more and more information around a topic that's maybe been marginally of interest to them, but has now become a compulsion. Mm. And so people are driven towards a particular way of thinking that might be at the extremes.
2: Yeah.
1: So there's some hot topics there to listen to. Mm. Then we've got some humorous things to consider. We've got the Fitzroy Diaries. Well, Fitzroy Diaries is a podcast normally.
2: Yeah.
1: That's done on the presented on the airwaves. I suppose it's on demand, but in this case, it's in a room full of people, so presented much the way that an old-fashioned radio play might be positioned, and that's mm-hmm. something, of course, that's dear to my heart. The stories that are told on the radio, and the idea of going back to the good old dark old days before television, when people used to just sit and imagine. Listen to stories and imagine the events unfolding before them rather than having them slammed in their eyeballs, which is the life that I've had since television came into being, basically about the same time that I came into being. It certainly did in our household and was one of the ways that I was minded as a child before other childcare forms were supported mm-hmm. by the government. Of course, Judith Lucy's there. She's a good humorist as well. So, well, it's Judith Lucy. She could be entertaining us for an evening. But there's also this Stella, which is a new musical that's being sort of like supported by the Queenscliff Music Festival. And there's going to be some extracts and meetings behind the scenes with the cast of that. So I don't know if that's of interest to you. What do you think, Georgia?
2: I reckon that's the one because I think it's going to go through what was happening in the director's life at the time that they were, how it reflects their experiences or something.
1: So the focus of the story is around the Miles Frankland
2: award thing.
1: Award,
2: yeah.
1: And around the, Stella was involved in writing My Brilliant Career. It's going to be the issues that are described here is, did Banjo Patterson really invite her to Fiji? How many hats can five people wear in a two-hour musical? So I guess those actors are going to need to play a whole range of different characters. They're going to be talking about the characters that populate that musical and what we can expect from something that's going to be having a small starting point like this through to becoming, I'm sure, a national and international hit musical in the future. So I don't know, if you want to get in on the ground floor of something that's going to become like a sensational hit, that's a way to go. We could talk about topical issues and be very serious with an evening with Bob Carr and other types. You could talk about cooking. You can certainly talk about diets and things like that at the festival, or go and listen to people who know something about that, like George Georgievsky and Gabrielle Gatte, or you can meet up with your esteemed author of the Cook's Companion, which was sort of like an Australian cooking regular in everybody's kitchen, which of course was written by Stephanie Alexander, who'll be there in person to talk about the impact that she's had on cooking in Australia's culinary landscape.
2: Nice. Sounds great.
1: Nice. That's a good Australian response to that. That's the way I responded to the food that was served to me, I'm sure, from Stephanie's cookbook. It was nice.
2: Correct.
1: In all sorts of ways.
2: Well, thanks everyone for joining us on the Monday Front Page this morning. It's been fun.
1: Yeah, and we've gone from serious to laughter as well. We've had a lot of enjoyment. We've launched the new Smooth Talkers promo, and we look forward to seeing you there on Friday week.
2: So now it's time to hand over to Ross for Lost and Sound. Join us next week. Bye.
1: See you then.
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4: This is Air News Victoria. I'm Lee Harrison. Three people have been killed in separate crashes on Victoria's roads. Carolee Katsimbanis reports.
5: Two people have died and four others have been injured after a two-car collision on the Western Highway at Ledcourt. It's believed the vehicles collided near Mount Drummond Road just before seven last night. The two occupants in one of the vehicles died at the scene. Four people in the other car were injured. One is in a critical condition. While in Broadford, a man has died after he was hit by a truck while walking along the Hume Freeway shortly before one this morning. The truck driver stopped at the scene and is assisting police with their investigation. Carolee Katsimbanis, Melbourne.
4: Police have released CCTV of a group of armed offenders in a getaway car following a violent home invasion in Truganina last month. Four male offenders forced entry into a home on Fiore Way on the 11th of August, confronting a man and woman in a hallway and threatening the man with a machete. The group rummaged through a number of rooms before fleeing with multiple pieces of gold jewellery. It's understood the group arrived and left in a silver Holden Commodore. A new generation of offenders is being drawn into organised crime through online crime-for-hire services. The National Criminal Intelligence Agency says encrypted services can connect people seeking attacks, such as arsons and shootings, with others willing to carry them out for payment. Retired Victorian detective Charlie Bezina says the low-cost model is helping established crime networks expand while making offenders harder to identify.
6: This technology is playing a larger role in relations to recruitment, and the encrypted messaging, except is just making it much more difficult for policing to do it. And as much as the resources that are thrown out by Victoria Police, it continues to just get bigger and bigger, unfortunately.
4: More than a dozen crews are battling a large factory fire in Tullamarine. The blaze started at around 3 this morning. It's being treated as suspicious. To sport now, Levi Ashcroft made the flight home to Brisbane after missing the fan day at Brunswick Street Oval yesterday. The party continues in Queensland this week, with a fan day being held at Lions headquarters tomorrow. Ashcroft admits he was a bit worse for wear yesterday morning.
7: A little bit dusty, but it was a very good night. Like, does it ever get old? No, I don't think so. Hopefully we can do this every year. It means everything to all of us. I really appreciate all the support we get from Brisbane and, you know, the whole stadium in Queensland.
4: Fremantle's football boss is backing in the club using Wharfie time again in the future. After the activation was triggered on Saturday, Brisbane kicked 4 goals. The Dockers were kept scoreless. Australia suffered another loss at the hands of South Africa, going down by 32 runs in the second one-day international of the series. The Aussies bowled out for 333, chasing 366 runs for victory. And the Wallabies have defeated the world champion Springboks 42-38 in Perth after being reduced to 11 players during the final 5 minutes. This is ANU's Victoria.
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14: We look around at weather for the next couple of days. On Tuesday, getting up to 26 degrees, partly cloudy, some moderate winds. Wednesday, 24, cloudy, chance of showers, some moderate to strong winds. As for today, not bad, mostly sunny, 17 degrees.
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14: Hello and welcome to this edition of Lost and Sound. And a big congratulations. We're shining the spotlight on the artist who's just taken out The Voice Australia. That's Darwin rapper Young Miller. Now, a proud Maranunga man, Young Miller has been building his career through hip-hop, telling stories about his culture, family, community and life in the Northern Territory. Long before The Voice, and this is where we're going musically, he was releasing his own music, tracks like Rain Higher, Land Down Under, while also working with young people, music and mentoring. His voice journey introduced him to, of course, a much bigger audience, turned all four chairs with the track All My Life, which we've played on this program, written by his brother, Jay Miller. Before delivering a series of memorable performances, so memorable that you voted him the winner of The Voice Australia. So that's what we're going to not focus on today. We've got plenty of other great music that wasn't number ones. This kind of might be the last chance I really get to play a bit of his music now he's won it. But anyway, I'll do it while I can. So, of course, plenty of other things going on as well. Bit of John Farnham in the mix. He's been in the news recently. And as we usually do, we wrap up a couple of movies or TV shows or things on streaming services and give them a family-friendly rating. So, yes, plenty on today's program. Looking forward to your company. Let's kick the program off with Rain. This is one of Young Miller's earlier tracks. It showcases his distinctive blend of hip-hop, R&B and storytelling. So from Darwin to The Voice Australia winner, this is Young Miller with Rain right here on Lost and Sound on 94.7 The Pulse.

7 The Pulse, a bit of our own Tina Arena there with a French track, Tu es toujours, beautiful track, that one. Well, I did mention off the top of the program that we look at movies that are out there at the moment and give them a family-friendly rating. Always good to know what you're going to expect if you're heading along to the movies or sitting down in front of your streaming service. The Social Reckoning is out there at the moment. Now, the question asked in this one is, what happens when the world's biggest social media platform becomes too powerful to control? That's the question at the heart of The Social Reckoning. It is the highly anticipated follow-up to 2010's The Social Network. And it is written by and directed by someone who I think does some great scripts, and that is Aaron Sorkin. And the film explores Facebook's growing influence on society, following whistleblower Frances Hagen and journalist Jeff Horowitz as they uncover allegations about the company's handling of misinformation and the impact of its algorithms. Jeremy Strong takes over the role of Mark Zuckerberg in this, while Mikey Madison stars as Hagen. The Social Reckoning promises to be a thought-provoking drama that examines the consequences of technology and corporate power. Expect in this plenty of strong language, mature themes, and discussions of misinformation, political extremism, and social harm. Violence doesn't appear to be the primary focus, but the subject matter may be confronting for younger viewers in The Social Reckoning. 3 teddy bears out of 5 for family friendliness, based on its promising premise, although the mature themes may not suit everyone. So, yeah, that's the guff on The Social Reckoning, which is floating around out there right at the moment. Time for a bit of The Whitlams with the track Peter Brown right here, 94.7 The Pulse.

4.7 The Pulse, a bit of Randaram there with the track Drifting Clouds. Well, I've been talking a fair bit about the voice, and in previous weeks have played Young Miller's work, and his brother Jay Miller having written a lot of the material as well. So I have been playing this one. This was the track that kicked it all off for Young Miller. It got 4 chair turns on The Voice. It's his brother Jay Miller with the track All My Life right here, 94.7 The Pulse.

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3: Mondays from 1 to 3, John Lamb presents Tempo, brought to you by the Pivotonian Cinema. On Tempo, the music can come from anywhere, anytime. We also review new music, and I guarantee there will be one track you will not like. That's Mondays from 1 till 3.

Only 4.7, The Pulse, a bit of a Blue Gangster there from, of course, Michael Jackson and his Escape album. I had to stop and think of the name of it. There's just a lot of music out there, isn't there? Great track from an album of his posthumous release. Of course, there were tracks that were recorded and never used, and they went back and had a look and went, that's pretty good. Mastered them up and put out an album there. Now, someone who is very, very well known to Australia's great pop scene, and that is Normie Rowe. Of course, best known for the huge hits of the 1960s, including K, Sera, Sera, and Shaken All Over. Normie Rowe continued recording and performing for decades. At the height of his success in the 1960s, he was called up for national service and served in Vietnam with A Squadron, 3rd Cavalry Regiment. He served in an armoured personnel carrier, eventually rising to the rank of corporal and crew commander. During Normie Rowe's time in Vietnam, he also performed for the Australian troops, and his military service interrupted a hugely successful career, and returning to the Australian music did seem proved to be quite difficult. Right now, it's his take on the track Compulsory Hero, which was originally recorded by Australian band 1927. It gives his own distinctive interpretation and brings together two generations of Australian music, but of course has that military service background, I'm sure, shining through. It's Normie Rowe now with the track Compulsory Hero, Lost in Sound on 94.7 The Pulse.

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5: Mike Rudd here. Mike Rudd of Spectrum. 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

94.7 The Pulse, a bit of Andrew Farris there. Of course, we know him from In Excess fame, one of his later tracks. He's just been producing music on his own. It is called Rolling Home. Well, an artist that that I have quietly liked for many years, and that is Elvis Costello. So given the chance to play an Elvis Costello track, I thought, well, let's have a look around at what we've got in the mix. And he teamed up with Burt Bacharach a few years ago for, well, it actually was an album part of a bit of a celebration of quite a number of years in the industry for Burt Bacharach. So he teamed up with a number of artists and they put together this little beauty. It's called Who Are These People? Burt Bacharach, Elvis Costello, 94.7 The Pulse.

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Something brand new. Aussie band Emmy. And this is Arashi Nonaka, which actually means in the storm. It's a new one. 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
6: This is AN News Victoria. I'm Lee Harrison. Three people have been killed in separate crashes on Victoria's roads. Carolee Katzenbarnes reports.
7: Two people have died and four others have been injured after a two-car collision on the Western Highway at Ledcourt. It's believed the vehicles collided near Mount Drummond Road just before seven last night. The two occupants in one of the vehicles died at the scene. Four people in the other car were injured. One is in a critical condition. While in Broadford, a man has died after he was hit by a truck while walking along the Hume Freeway shortly before one this morning. The truck driver stopped at the scene and is assisting police with their investigation. Carolee Katzenbarnes, Melbourne.
6: Police have released CCTV of a group of armed offenders in a getaway car following a violent home invasion in Truganina last month. Four male offenders forced entry into a home on Fiore Way on the 11th of August, confronting a man and woman in a hallway and threatening the man with a machete. The group rummaged through a number of rooms before fleeing with multiple pieces of gold jewellery. It's understood the group arrived and left in a silver Holden Commodore. A new generation of offenders is being drawn into organised crime through online crime-for-hire services. The National Criminal Intelligence Agency says encrypted services can connect people seeking attacks, such as arsons and shootings, with others willing to carry them out for payment. Retired Victorian detective Charlie Bezina says the low-cost model is helping established crime networks expand while making offenders harder to identify.
8: This technology is playing a larger role in relations to recruitment, and the encrypted messaging, except is just making it much more difficult for policing to do it. And as much as the resources that are thrown out by Victoria Police, it continues to just get bigger and bigger, unfortunately.
6: More than a dozen crews are battling a large factory fire in Tullamarine. The blaze started at around 3 this morning. It's being treated as suspicious. To sport now, Levi Ashcroft made the flight home to Brisbane after missing the fan day at Brunswick Street Oval yesterday. The party continues in Queensland this week, with the fan day being held at Lions headquarters tomorrow. Ashcroft admits he was a bit worse for wear yesterday morning.
9: A little bit dusty, but it was a very good night. Like, does it ever get old? No, I don't think so. Hopefully we can do this every year. It means everything to all of us. I really appreciate all the support we get from Brisbane and, you know, the whole state, even Queensland.
6: Fremantle's football boss is backing in the club using Wharfie time again in the future. After the activation was triggered on Saturday, Brisbane kicked four goals. The Dockers were kept scoreless. Australia suffered another loss at the hands of South Africa, going down by 32 runs in the second one-day international of the series. The Aussies bowled out for 333, chasing 366 runs for victory. And the Wallabies have defeated the world champion Springboks 42-38 in Perth after being reduced to 11 players during the final 5 minutes. This is AN News Victoria.
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3: we look around at weather for the next couple of days on Tuesday, getting up to 26 degrees, partly cloudy, some moderate winds. Wednesday, 24, cloudy, chance of showers, some moderate to strong winds. As for today, not bad, mostly sunny, 17 degrees.
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3: 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We continue on with some great music right here on 94.7 The Pulse. Lost in Sound, what is it all about? It is the program that brings you not the number one tracks. That doesn't mean they're not good tracks. We just wonder why they were buried on an album. Also dig up some new artists in the mix as well. This is a little bit of both. It is a new track for a band that hasn't put anything out for 20 years. The band we're referring to is all-girl punk band, one of the first here in Australia. They are called Nitocris, and they have just done a couple of concerts. There has been a call on social media for these guys to do a bit of a national tour. That's got to be encouraging. After 20 years, you release some new tracks, you do a couple of concerts, and your audience is already, you're selling out those concerts, but also saying, come on, let's do a national tour. This is one of their new tracks. It's Nitocris now with Dark Side on 94.7
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94.7 The Pulse. That was the voice of Robert Downey Jr. It's not often I play the title track, but it is. It didn't make number one or anything like that. It's just something that's like, oh, he can perform. He can. He's got a voice. That was The Futurist from the album The Futurist by Robert Downey Jr. And in actual fact, Robert Downey Jr. and his connection with music is quite deep. He was, of course, in the show Ally McBeal and performed a number of tracks for that show. As we found out last week, he also starred in a music video for Elton John with the track I Want Love. It was a bit of a chance for him to get back in front of the camera after he had some not so great moments in his life. And he does credit his wife to bring him through that. In fact, they weren't married, I think, at the time. He was just caught up in some pretty dark situations. And she said, right, one way or another, this has got to get sorted. And he turned his life around, was in that, of course, Iron Man. It was a real it's funny now. It was really hesitant to have him jump into that role as Iron Man. Couldn't get insured. How much should we pay him? You know, will it work? Big risk that was certainly worthwhile. And in fact, the character of Tony Stark that he played in Iron Man almost paralleled him. However, he performed at Sting's, I'm trying to think how many, what birthday it was for Sting. Might have been 70. Robert Downey Jr. got up and performed the track Driven to Tears alongside Sting. So musically, he's very competent, also knows the odd thing, the odd artist or two. So I thought, well, why not dive into a Sting track? This is a little bit more obscure. It's from one of his later albums. It's called Stolen Car, in brackets, Take Me Dancing. You'll see why. It's a bit of a toe-tapper as well. 94.7 The Pulse.

94.7 The Pulse. A bit of a Peking duck there with the track Let You Down. Great to have a bit of Peking duck playing on Lost and Sound. Probably one of those tracks that you've not heard before. They've certainly done a wide, wide variety of music. And yeah, that one called Let You Down. Well, the Whitlams. Now, I have played a Whitlams track already today. However, that was out of Tim Freedman's solo album, Australian Idol. After that, there was talk of really them not going back and doing anything under the name The Whitlams. However, there was one that snuck through. It's a little bit interesting, but it's definitely got that Tim Freedman Whitlams sound about it. It's from 2022, so quite a recent release in the mix. The Whitlams now with Ballad of Bernie Kidd, 94.7 The Pulse.

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7: And I'm Liam Hare. That is one of the many bands you'll hear on Grooves on the Record, a Wednesday night show that features the best in obscure music that you may have forgotten due to time.

94.7 The Pulse, a bit of a Shanley Rose there with the track Pretty. Well, it's always good to get an idea of how pretty, family-friendly any movies out there are, and also get a, you know, yeah, as I say, family-friendly rating. We do that in Teddy Bears, how we rank our family-friendly rating of movies. One that's out there at the moment is called Tony, and the question asked is, what happens when a young man's dreams of becoming a writer fall apart, forcing him to find a new direction in life? That's the story behind Tony, a coming-of-age drama inspired by the early life of legendary chef and travel presenter Anthony Bourdain. The film follows a 19-year-old Tony, a college student who loses a writing fellowship and lies to his family, runs away to Provincetown. There, after a disastrous night, he finds himself working in a restaurant under the guidance of a compassionate chef. Tony offers an interesting look at a troubled young man struggling to find his place in the world. The film does explore themes of forgiveness, personal growth, and finding your true calling. However, be warned, families, this is where we get the family-friendly rating. There is extremely strong language in this. 120 uses of the F word and frequent sexual references, nudity, drug use, and some violent scenes in this. Tony's selfish behaviour can make him a difficult character to support in this movie as well. However, the story has an uplifting message about second chances. The mature content makes it unsuitable for young viewers. 2 teddy bears out of 5.

for family friendliness. Tony is an intriguing story about finding direction in life, but it's definitely aimed at mature audiences and may be just what someone needs to see sort of a way through these scenarios. So, yeah, that's the guff on Tony. Right now, speaking of Tony, a bit of Tones and I with We'll See Stars on 94.7 The Pulse.

0: 94.7 The Pulse, a bit of a Tones and I there with the track We'll See Stars. Well, speaking of stars, the songs of John Farnham, a living legend, the celebration concert. If you're a Farnham fan, there was a wonderful special at Melbourne's Rod Laver Arena. That was just over a week ago, September 20th, and the concert brought together more than 120 Australian and international performers and musicians to celebrate John Farnham's extraordinary catalogue. Lifetime musical director Chom Lim led the John Farnham Band and a 38-piece orchestra and a choir. It was also simulcast at Hoyts Cinemas. Now, among the many performers were Tina Arena, Jimmy Barnes, Mahalia Barnes, Vanessa Amorosi, Kate Sobrano, Diesel Human Nature, Jessica Mowboy, Keith Urban, John Stevens, Richard Marx, Ross Wilson, John Farnham's son, Rob Farnham, a special appearance by Celine Dion and Hugh Jackman remotely, and Chris Martin was also involved remotely. The songs covered different parts of Farnham's career. So we had Age of Reason, Have a Little Faith, Burn for You, Pressure Down, Touch of Paradise, and of course, Your The Voice was in the mix. The concert was also supporting the Head and Neck Cancer Australia. So the organisation supported John during his own treatment. And the campaign aimed to raise $1 million, of course, at the concert. Through the Hoyt Cinema. That is over the next 12 months, so that'll support people affected by head and neck cancer and their families. John himself, sadly, wasn't able to attend. His family has put out a statement saying his health had deteriorated in recent months. He requires continuous oxygen, uses a wheelchair and receives 24-hour nursing at home. The big news, and the reason why I'm highlighting this, is Hoyts have said that more than 23,000 people saw the original cinema broadcast, and they are planning an encore screening. I do not know when that will be as of today, but hopefully we'll find out pretty soon. There's been a call on social media as well to have it shown on free-to-air television as well, even perhaps as a telethon. So we'll just wait and see. I'd like to see a DVD or the album come out of that too. Now, in his career, John covered a number of tracks. Some ended up on albums. One called I Remember When I Was Young, and one track from one of my favourite bands, The Whitlams. He covered that. That track is No Aphrodisiac. I'm playing it right now on Lost and Sound on 94.7 The Pulse.
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94.7 The Pulse, a bit of Beck at Shea, almost rounding up Lost and Sound for this week. Thank you for your company. It wouldn't be complete if I didn't play a Weird Al track. And this is one I've played before, but you probably didn't know. It was from the Pokemon movie in the year 2000. Pokemon's never really gone away. So I thought, let's give it a spin. It is Weird Al. He solely wrote this song as an original track for the soundtrack to the movie, the Pokemon 2000 movie. It only appeared on their that soundtrack, so a little bit of interesting trivia for you there. So plenty more great music coming up next week. Thanks for your company today. It's Weird Al with Pokemon on 94.7.

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I've thoroughly enjoyed it. 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
2: Hello, I'm Lewis Donaldson. Treasurer Jim Chalmers says there's been a $6 billion budget outcome improvement. It means that the underlying deficit is $6 billion, lower than the $28.3 billion initially forecast in May's federal budget. Mr. Chalmers says the improvement came from super and investor income, not commodities.
3: We have made a lot of progress in the budget and we've made more progress since then, but we know that there is more work to do. The bottom line is better than we inherited, better than it was at the election, and better than it was forecast to be in May. It is now around half the deficit for the year just finished compared to when we came to office.
2: Minister for Government Services, Katie Gallagher, says the Medicare statistics reporting portal at the centre of the AI breach won't be reactivated. Ms. Gallagher says she had a briefing from Services Australia this morning and that data on the Medicare portal had been moved to a public site.
4: They have all the technical information they need, but there is some further information that's still being sought, and there'll be follow-up meetings with OpenAI over the course of this week. I don't think there's anything further I can update you on other than where that website will not be reactivated.
2: Victoria's Ambulance Union has raised concern over stressed paramedic workload following a new proposal from the state government. The Victorian government has announced a new proposal for paramedics to be the first responders to mental crisis incidents. The plan is designed to free up police assets from responding to mental health cases to focus on crime. Union Secretary Danny Hill told National Radio News it would put more pressure on current ambulance services.
5: At the moment in Victoria, one in three people don't get an ambulance on time, so that's down to the workload. I expect this will add additional workload to ambulance crews, which is just going to mean that people who need an ambulance in times of an emergency will have to wait a lot longer for that.
2: A new report has found student wellbeing is improved by being more connected to their school community. Brock Anderson has more.
6: The findings, published by the Black Dog Institute, follow a study into the impact of staff, student and school-level factors into adolescent mental health and well-being. The study of 1,500 students across 35 secondary schools found a sense of connectedness to their school community in Year 8 was the only factor which improved purported well-being in Year 10. Lead author Sarah Stevens says factors such as demographic makeup or socioeconomic profile may be less important for student mental health than the quality of students' relationships and sense of belonging at the school.
2: A shark advice alert has been issued at a Perth beach after a whale carcass was reported off the coast. The Department of Primary Industries and Regional Development says the advice is current along the coast surrounding City Beach, with people urged to exercise additional caution. And Taylor Swift has made history at the MTV Video Music Awards, becoming the most awarded artist in the show's history. Swift has received her 31st win at the awards, becoming the first ever Artist Director Honours recipient.
7: I want to say thank you to everyone who ever worked on a music video that I got to be a part of. I learned something from every single person that ever worked alongside me on these projects. Mainly, I want to say thank you to the fans, and rather than say anything else, I would... Oh!
2: She went on to introduce the world premiere of her latest music video. While Madonna won Artist of the Year, she was among the performers at the first ever MTV VMAs in 1984. And Nick Maddison has re-signed with the Sydney Thunder for the upcoming Big Bash League competition. While West Indies white ball captain Shea Hope is returning to the Hobart Hurricanes, the opening round of the BBL gets underway in mid-December.
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13: We're expecting a mostly sunny afternoon with winds around 20 k's from the southeast. A maximum of 17 degrees, currently 16.

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I've brought in some music where the tempo means more than the style, and I also have some reviews of new music. As always, I guarantee that there will be one track you will not like.

Alone and New Beginning. That's from the track Echoes, from the album Echoes, in fact, from the Søren Bebe trio. They're based out of Denmark.

0: If you ever listen to a folk band which got started in Britain in the 70s, chances are they would have been influenced by the guy you just heard then. That's Davy Graham, who was getting this sort of music on in the 50s and 60s. What do we have there? Yeah, Road to Lisdenvana and Renaissance Peace. It was quite something. One of those legends that no one's ever heard of.
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0: 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The Pivotonian Cinema awarded Australia's Best Regional Cinema in 2024 at the Australian International Movie Convention. Reb Fountain's new album, Water for Gasoline, delivers another striking body of work from one of New Zealand's most acclaimed contemporary artists, a record that confronts the challenges of our times while searching for light, beauty and connection amongst the noise. Reb says, almost every song was recorded in one take, live in the room. Water for Gasoline was created in and for our current times. It's all about connection. With the new album, Reb continues to make music that sits somewhere between folk, blues, rock, and something entirely her own. Lyrical, cinematic, and emotionally direct. Reb continues, Bob Dylan thought that you could blow an army off the stage with a guitar and your wits about you. Woody Guthrie believed art should send people into battle, knowing what or whom the real enemy was. As Patti Smith says, people have the power when they create art as a conscious act. To me, art is all that and an expression of love, a clear sign that the universe is bent towards creation, not destruction. She'll be touring the new album in Australia and hits Naarm, Melbourne, on Saturday, 17th of October at The Curtain. Reb will perform songs from the new album alongside favourites from her acclaimed catalogue, bringing the same intimate, instinctive energy that defines the recordings to the stage. Let's hear the title track from the new album.

0: 55 years ago, October 1971. That was recorded live in the Roman Amphitheatre at Pompeii for Pink Floyd, and it's part of that whole Pink Floyd at Pompeii concert series.
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0: 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The Pivotonian Cinema awarded Australia's Best Regional Cinema in 2024 at the Australian International Movie Convention. The Heart Collectors rose from humble beginnings in regional New South Wales, with the last 7 years being regularly sought out by music conferences and festivals around the world. Their inspiration comes from 60s and 70s folk and roots music, and their latest sound has grown to include delicately played piano, atmospheric electric guitar, melodic banjo, bowed mandolin and haunting cello. They have wowed audiences, representing Australia with their tight vocal harmonies, intricately beautiful musicianship, and larger-than-life stage presence and performance. Atlantis is the Heart Collectors' first single from their upcoming Toward the Dawn album. The album was inspired by the Dallas Buddhist monks and their walk for peace to Washington, D.C., and this song echoes the Heart Collectors' drive to make a positive difference through music. Band member Mobius Barnaby said, "If they can walk for peace, then we can and will sing for love in our own gesture of heart and humanity." The song is also a personal reminder of our own philosophy of being a positive difference, a demonstration of love in action and a celebration of the heart. From the new album, here's the single Atlantis.

atmosphere generated by this song certainly took me back to the 60s and 70s. Acoustic instruments and peace songs were definitely the go back then, well, amongst most people I hung out with. I could hear some electric guitar in there, which caused some grief for Dylan back then. He was hardly a groundbreaker. Sister Rosetta Tharpe paved that. He just had profile. But I digress. I think it's important to note that the Heart Collectors are not trying to recreate that era. They acknowledge it and are taking it forward. If the themes of love and peace are undying ones, then we only have ourselves to blame. After all, the 60s was carrying the eternal flame of humanism. With heads uncovered, swear we all to bear it onwards till we fall.

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2: Hello, I'm Lewis Donaldson. Treasurer Jim Chalmers has welcomed a $6 billion budget outcome improvement, though warns pressures remain. A deficit of $6 billion was recorded, lower than the $28.3 billion initially forecast in May's federal budget. Mr. Chalmers, speaking on inflation, says the pressure will remain as long as conflict continues in the Middle East.
3: Now, despite this very welcome improvement in the budget, we know that pressures are intensifying rather than easing. As I said, responsible economic management is a defining feature of this government. You can see that in the final budget outcome, and we'll see that in the difficult months ahead.
2: Anti-whaling activists have joined a protest in Hobart on the first day of the International Whaling Commission meeting. Shannon Kirkwood has the latest.
4: Bob Brown Foundation and Humane World for Animals Australia activists, some dressed in ocean-themed outfits, are adding their voices to calls for Australia to do more to protect whales. A banner was unfurled inside the conference building as international delegates arrived at the meeting. Attendees have been asked to support efforts to end whaling and ban krill fishing. Humane World for Animals Australia says it's also raising concerns about whales, which continue to be caught in shark nets along Australia's coastline. Its petition calls for the Environment Minister Murray Watt to end the use of shark nets. Australia currently chairs the IWC.
2: US President Donald Trump says it was a joint effort to prevent a suspected terrorist plot at a UK Royal Air Force base. Five men have been arrested. Police say they received reports of suspicious vehicles approaching an RAF base in southern England early on Sunday morning local time. The base has been used by the US in recent months to carry out strikes on Iranian missile sites.
5: They were looking to do big damage to our fort, and working with the British worked out great. It may have been Scotland Yard, I don't know, that we worked with a lot of them. We had them under view for a long time and we got them.
2: It's forecast to be hot in the nation's southeast, while showers will continue across WA. The Bureau of Meteorology's Jonathan Howe has tomorrow's national forecast.
6: Showers and storms continue across Western Australia as a trough moves through, but ahead of that trough, we are expecting very hot northerly winds to pour down across central and south Australia, ahead of a cool change with showers and storms arriving from night. Then for eastern Australia, showers clearing away from northeast New South Wales and southeast Queensland, but southeasterly winds keep pushing showers onto the Queensland wet tropics as well as the top end. And then on Tuesday night, the next cold front approaches southwest WA. That'll bring a few showers as we head into Wednesday.
2: Seven more Aboriginal and Torres Strait Islander community-controlled organisations have joined the national peak body. Our Way Strong Together says just 6 months after it launched, 45 member services have joined. The peak body represents members delivering services across the family, domestic and sexual violence sector. CEO Olga Habnan says the latest members add strength to the network as it pushes for investment and policy change communities need. And to sport, fans of all four NRL and NRLW grand final teams are marching across the Sydney Harbour Bridge this afternoon ahead of the season deciders on Sunday. Club mascots and ambassadors, as well as NRL and NRLW legends, will be joining supporters before the official launch of grand final week. The Knights will play the Roosters in the NRL decider, while in the NRLW, the Roosters take on the Broncos. Meantime, Newcastle hooker Phoenix Crossland will face the NRL judiciary over his hip drop tackle, which left Penrith halfback Nathan Cleary with a compound ankle fracture during yesterday's preliminary final win.
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12: We're expecting a mostly sunny afternoon with light winds around 20k's from the southeast. A maximum of 17 degrees, currently 16.

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That's from the album Planet Couch from the Australian group Water Dragons.

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0: 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That's in the album Jamu Dreaming by Archie Roach.
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0: On 94.7 The Pulse, you're listening to Tempo, presented by John Lamb and sponsored by the Pivotonian Cinema in Verner Street, South Geelong. The Pivotonian Cinema, awarded Australia's Best Regional Cinema in 2024 at the Australian International Movie Convention. Earlier this year, Asteroid Ecosystem released their second studio album, Sounds Have Dreams, before launching it with two rare Sydney Live dates. Asteroid Ecosystem is Alistair Spence on piano, Ed Cooper electric guitar, Lloyd Swanton double bass, and Toby Hall on drums. The album features 12 original compositions recorded by the band in 2 days at Rankham Street Studios. It meshes together Ed's exploratory, free-flowing, highly coloured guitar brilliance with acoustic piano, double bass and drums, sometimes played in unusual and mysterious ways. Rock, psychedelia, improvisation, jazz, they blend together to form a unique sound that can only be Asteroid Ecosystem. Alistair Spence explains, "In August 2024, I recorded Ed playing electric guitar solo in Brisbane with the help of sound engineer Derek Bovell. I took sounds and musical phrases that Ed played on the Brisbane session and composed pieces and ideas for improv that we could explore as a band. These were recorded by Asteroid Ecosystem in Sydney in April 2025. This is Blue Drift from their album Sounds Have Dreams.

Blue Drift begins with an extended and lighter sound before the whole dimension of the track unfolds, just as we heard in the track we last listened to, Off Axis. The guitar, bass and drums lay down a sonic floor, while the piano does the heavy lifting by providing the melody, while gliding across that floor. The beat and the piano have a feeling of laid-back jazz, but there's some atonal phrases which break that mood. On occasions, the piano is challenged by the guitar or drums, but is never dominated, providing interesting excursions from the main theme. Asteroid Ecosystem have again crafted an amazingly attractive piece, complex and enticing.

0: the one and only Santana. Assisted there, or providing a contrasting guitar, Dave Matthews, and that track's The Sound of My Life. It's a funny thing, I was just looking at it and I was saying, as in the case, and I was saying to myself, isn't it great how many top 70s people have made it through? And they're still recording, thinking I only bought this a few years ago, and I had a look at the date of release, and it was 1999. It's a bit more than a couple of months ago.
1: Hi, it's singer-songwriter

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7: 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The Pivotonian Cinema awarded Australia's Best Regional Cinema in 2024 at the Australian International Movie Convention. Aora, Sydney-based indie rock group The Tambourine Girls, are Simon Ralph, Pat Harris, Carlos Adura, and continue to draw on literary and classic songwriting roots reminiscent of The Shins, Crowded House and Tom Petty. They have returned with their long-awaited full-length album, Hold Your Horses. Hold Your Horses captures a band navigating the weight of loss after the passing of close friend and bandmate Nick Weaver and finding their way forward through raw expression and shared history. The result is a lush, dynamic soundscape where airy synths, lo-fi grit and driving hooks exist side by side. Lead singer Simon Ralph explains, "After Nick died, I wrote so many songs of grief that I thought I was working on a record called Sad Parties. When the three of us started playing together, it felt important to acknowledge how lucky we are to be together, and so the album has anger and sadness in it, but also resolution and joy." Hold Your Horses represents the band's most honest and complete sonic statement to date. From the new album, this is the track Oscar Wildlife.

such an abrupt entry. It had me checking that I had the complete track, and yes, I did. One thing I will comment on in passing, Oscar Wildlife. Brilliant, the divine Oscar would approve. This certainly meets the description of a lush, dynamic soundscape that we were promised. A light introduction, but with a clever instrumental which transitions into a fully populated accompaniment. The mix is good, with a solid sound, but still with the vocals clear, as is essential to this ballad. The expression of loss starts from the outset. Autumn used to feel a little colder, without you there to lean upon my shoulder. Nick's passing and the impact on the singer is explored with some clever lyrics. I'll miss the dressing down you gave me in your dressing gown. The song arrives at a conclusion, or more like a foretelling. It's a life I have to live, and it's got a lot to give, but everybody... That little pain will continue, it will recur, but it will be cast aside. This is beautiful and slightly melancholy. The lyrics are sublime and the music is enchanting.

0: Thank you.
1: Summer in the City and, oh no, it wasn't, Daydream and Nashville Cats. I started number 2 instead of number 3. You know what I mean.

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1: Hello, I'm Lewis Donaldson. The Prime Minister says the issue of the AI breach is not about what is obtained by AI agents, but how it is done so. Anthony Albanese has spoken on the establishment of a task force to investigate the breach by an open AI agent of government websites. Mr. Albanese acknowledged the potential of artificial intelligence, but says humans need to remain in charge.
2: An agent gaining unauthorised access to material. It's important to note, as I did when we made the announcement, that this doesn't relate to people's personal data. So what is at risk here isn't what was obtained, it's the way that it was obtained.
1: Treasurer Jim Chalmers says a budget outcome improvement came from super and investor income, not commodities. Mr. Chalmers today announced a budget deficit $6 billion lower than the $28.3 billion initially forecast in May's federal budget.
3: It is overwhelmingly from higher super and investor income than what we anticipated in the Treasury's forecasts in May. So to be really clear about that, this is not about wage and salary earners, it's not about commodity prices, it's about higher than expected super and investor income.
1: The Treasurer also conceded there will be some difficult months ahead, with interest rates expected to rise when the Reserve Bank meets tomorrow. The ambulance union in Victoria has criticised the state government for insufficiently consulting with workforce representatives after announcing changes to paramedical responsibilities. The proposal would see paramedics respond to more mental health-related incidents in an effort to free up police resources. Victorian Ambulance Union Secretary Denny Hill told National Radio News consultation with the workforce leads to better outcomes for all parties involved.
4: You know, anytime you consult with the workforce, you end up with a better outcome. And the fact that a lot of this has been done in secret without proper consultation, I think, is disappointing, but it also means that you're not going to have the optimum outcome.
1: New Zealand's election campaign has got off to a start, with both major parties staging campaign launches in a tight race. The Prime Minister Chris Luxon's National Party faces being the first one-term government in half a century. The contest between the National Party and the country's Labor Party is close, with recent polling averages placing both parties on 29% each. New Zealanders will head to the polls on November 7. Newsrooms around the world are united today, urging the public to choose public interest and trusted journalism. The global campaign on World News Day is asking Australians to look beyond the headline and distinguish between the content produced by influencers, platforms and AI, and professional journalism.
5: When journalism disappears, it's not just the newsrooms that pay the price. It's you.
1: Madonna has opened the MTV Music Video Awards more than 20 years since her last performance. Madonna has taken to the stage with Sabrina Carpenter to perform their single. Madonna took home 3 trophies, while Taylor Swift became the most awarded artist in the show's history. She also received 3 awards, including her 31st MVA win, becoming the first ever Artist Director Honours recipient. And Brisbane Lions supporters are being invited to celebrate the AFL club's history three-peat tomorrow in Brisbane. The Lions secured a 3rd straight premiership title on Saturday, defeating the Dockers at the MCG.
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10: Good afternoon, the Weather Bureau saying mostly sunny for the remainder of today. Glorious conditions outside right now. Tomorrow, partly cloudy and 26 degrees. A shower or two about for Wednesday, a top of 25. For Thursday, showers and 22 degrees. On Friday, a forecast shower or two and 16 degrees. And for the weekend, Saturday, partly cloudy, 16, and cloudy conditions on Sunday, 17 degrees. Right now in Geelong at 94.7 The Pulse, it is a very, very warm 16 degrees, but glorious sunny conditions outside right now.
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12: So, you looking forward to the show?
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18: Baby, I've got one way ticket to nowhere.
19: It's the first sort of major series of self-portraits for quite a long time. What prompted this one?
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0: baby. I got so much going on up here.
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3: Hello, welcome to another week of Kick Arts here at 94.7 The Pulse. Chris Bryan is my name here through till 4 o'clock today, talking all things arts related. And a big thank you to John Lamb for Tempo for the last couple of hours of amazing music that John manages to find and pull together in his radio show every week called Tempo, and he does a fantastic job. He'll be back again next Monday. And we're going to talk all things arts, though. There is so many things to discuss. I was lucky enough to get down to Melbourne yesterday and see an exhibition that I was very, very keen to have a look at, an artist that I've been following for a few years that I'd never seen his work in real life. You know, when you see stuff online and you kind of like what you see, Instagram is an amazing place for following artists, I think. And, you know, I've looked at lots and lots of different people's work. But then when you get the opportunity to see their work in real life, sometimes it surprises you in good and bad ways. I've had artists where I've seen their work in real life and I've seen, love their stuff, got to see it up close and personal, and I've been a little disappointed by what I've seen. You know, I was expecting it to sort of, I don't know, jump off the wall a bit more, but it didn't quite. This wasn't the case with yesterday's artist. He's a Melbourne artist, originally from Adelaide, but based in Melbourne these days. A fellow called Greg Mount, and his work has just been on display at Utrecht Gallery in Fitzroy. Amazing, just amazing stuff. It's a little bit, it's Americana, like pickup trucks and a little bit of comics, comic book sort of heroes in it. He is in his 50s, grew up watching American TV, cartoons, you know, all that sort of stuff. And so I think all of those things that he loves are part of his artwork these days. But his work is just, there's something about it. And when I've seen it on Instagram and on the web and stuff, I've really liked it. But to see it in real life yesterday was absolutely amazing. So his work is excellent. But anyway, a really great little gallery if you've never been, Utrecht Gallery, Outre. Just Google Utrecht Gallery and you'll see some of the amazing artists that are part of the Utrecht stable. And every month they have a different exhibition. And it's all totally free to go along and have a look. And yeah, there would have been about 15 works yesterday that I had a look at off Greg Mounts. And it was just so good to experience them in real life. Acrylic on board, acrylic on canvas, to see his work was just, fantastic. Lots to talk about, though, on today's show. We are not far away from a state election, and turns out the City of Greater Geelong has identified the Bellarine Arts Centre as a place. They're hoping the local candidates who are running for the state election will focus on spending some money. We'll talk about what that money might do at the Bellarine Arts Centre, but any investment into to the Arts Centre down at the Bellarine would be absolutely amazing. We've seen what it's done for the Geelong Arts Centre over the last few years. A lot of investment gone into that, but what it's able to offer our city is pretty incredible. And the Bellarine is growing and growing. We are one of the fastest growing regions in Australia. So makes a lot of sense that the Bellarine Arts Centre should be the place that is next on the list to get some money spent to create a place of arts for the local community. So we'll have a look at that on today's show as part of, what the election candidates might be putting forward for their platforms for the upcoming November election. Platform Arts is also about to celebrate 30 years, and they've got a special exhibition coming up in later on this month to celebrate 30 years of the Platform Arts, which of course is right here in the heart of Geelong. And a new exhibition opens this week at Salt Gallery with a special Meet the Artists on the weekend coming up this weekend. So I want to have a look at that today on the show. Love to hear from you too if you want to be a part of it. Love to hear what exhibition or theatre show or whatever it is that you've sort of seen recently that you think is worth telling other people who are interested in the arts about. You can do that by getting in touch with me here live in the studio on the text line 0488 877 947. 0488 877 947. Send me a text and tell me what it is that you've seen that you thought was great and that you would highly recommend for others to do if they're looking for something to do as a bit of an arts fix. Maybe it's something to do this week with the kids too, because it is the second week of the school holidays. Love to hear from you. 0488 877 947. Or if you're an artist and you want to maybe talk to me about potentially coming on the show and being interviewed, we'd love to talk to you about that. You can get in touch with me by going to the show's website, kickarts.net, and go to the contact page and get in touch with me there. You'll also find that all the interviews that we do here on the show, we haven't had one for a couple of weeks, but I'm thinking we're going to be talking to someone next week on the show. All the interviews, like the full back catalogue of interviews, are available to have a listen to on the website, kickarts.net is where you'll find it. And of course, always playing nothing but Australian music. We've got lots of good stuff coming up this week, lots of new stuff. But let's kick things off with a track from Bad Bangs. This is a brand new track called Playbook. 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

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This is Kick Arts on a Monday afternoon at 20 minutes past 3. Chris Bryan here through till 4 o'clock talking all things arts related, and that was new music from Claire Perrow, a track called How Can I Tell You. All the music that I play here on The Pulse on my radio show comes from the AMRAP website. I've mentioned this before, but I always like to mention it if there's a band member listening in, because if you're not aware of AMRAP, it's the Australian Music Radio Airplay Project. It's put together by the Community Broadcasting Association of Australia. It's essentially a platform for musicians to upload their music for free and have it played across community radio stations right around Australia. It's a fantastic initiative. There are thousands and thousands of songs that broadcasters like myself can access and play on our radio shows all across Australia. And the artists, I believe, are told when their song is downloaded by which broadcaster, so they know where their song has been played, which is a really cool little feature. They have charts and all sorts of things. But if you are a muso and you've got some songs recorded, maybe you've done a bit of recording yourself, you might have gone to a studio and paid for some songs to be recorded. If you have, you might put them up on Spotify and stuff, but why not put them up on the AMRAP website and get them broadcast on radio stations just like this across Australia? It's a really good initiative. One of those bands that's just released some new music, or a couple of artists, they're from Ballarat, Freya and Tom McGovern. This is their new track on 94.7 The Pulse. It's called Sparrows on Kick Arts.

0: You are listening to 94.7 The Pulse. This is Kick Arts with Chris Bryan. There's Freya and Tom McGowan and a track called Sparrows. We're talking all things arts related. Don't forget our website, kickarts.net. Or if you want to be a part of the show, text the text line 0488 877 947. So much to talk about on today's show, including some big announcements of what the City of Greater Geelong is hoping our local candidates will pick up on as part of the 26 November state election. We'll have a look at that next, but before we do, you must join us for Smooth Talkers. Here's some more info about it.
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0: 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That's Friday week. I will be here along with a whole other bunch of other Pulse people. We'll be having a good night of an evening of tales and tunes here in the foyer of the studios. 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

This is 94.7 The Pulse. They go the Tullamarines and new music for them. A track called Flight Path, 29 to 4, and the state election's just around the corner. And we are talking all things arts related, of course. And one of the great venues around our area is the Ballarine Arts Centre, which used to be known for a long time as the Potato Shed. The City of Greater Geelong, which runs the Potato Shed and has lots of fantastic performers come through, school groups, community groups, that many people use that venue. And it is time now, after more than 20 years, it's time for the centre, which is bursting at the seams. The facilities are outdated, the footprint is too small, and there's so many more things it could offer the community. So the City of Greater Geelong is calling on the Victorian election candidates to show their support and commitment to Stage 1 and Stage 2. Stage 1, $21.7 million, and Stage 2, $12.9 million redevelopment of the Ballarine Arts Centre. So the upgrades they're proposing include a new state-of-the-art theatre with soundproofing, control room and expanded backstage areas, dedicated creative education spaces including a music lab, dance studio and video editing suite, revitalised front-of-house spaces for exhibitions, cabaret and dinner shows, improved performer amenities including separated dressing rooms and toilets, an outdoor amphitheatre for summer performances and events, hospitality and retail spaces, a new-look public deck for circulation.

in Australia, at Geelong and the Ballerine in the Surf Coast. I think we need more venues like this and upgrades for places like the Ballerine Arts Centre will just offer more opportunity for artists across Geelong and the Ballerine. So get behind it. Get behind the city of Greater Geelong. Maybe you could talk to one of your local candidates and mention the Ballerine Arts Centre is a worthy cause for support, and get behind it and see the arts grow even greater in our community, which we all want to see that happen. 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This is Sunsick Daisy in a track called Bitter Start on The Pulse.

0: 94.7 The Pulse. That is Rolling Blackouts' Coastal Fever, who were in town last Thursday night at the Torquay Hotel. From all reports, an excellent show. That track called Sunburned in London, also Sunburned in all other places around the world. And summer is just around the corner, so look out. Don't get sunburned. Plenty more to come on today's Kick Arts, including a new exhibition opening at Salt Gallery in Queenscliff. We always like to have a look at what's coming through Salt Gallery. It is one of the excellent galleries in our region, and there's a brand new show opening this week called Beneath the Blue. It's paintings, prints and sculpture by Andrew Hopgood and Graham Peebles. Beneath the Blue, two artists, one sea. It brings together those two artists, Andrew Hopgood and Graham Peebles, whose diverse practices share a long-standing fascination with the sea, marine life and the coastal environment. Now, the exhibition explores how two artists can respond to the same environment through distinctly different processes. Across the works, you'll find marine creatures, coastal landscapes, environmental change, and the impact of a changing climate, providing recurring themes. There's observation to interpretation, and the exhibition considers how encounters with the marine environment are transformed through personal experience, memory, and imagination. Together, these two artists offer two very distinct perspectives of the sea, its beauty, fragility, and enduring capacity to inspire. And the exhibition dates are the 1st of October till the 25th of October, and this weekend on Sunday, the 4th of October at 2 p.m, join Anna Gowers from Art Matters in conversation with the artists themselves, Andrew Hopgood and Graham Peebles, at Salt Gallery, a fantastic gallery. But if you want to check out the exhibition, you can get a bit of a sneak peek by going to the website for Salt Gallery, which I think is just saltgallery.com.au. And if you want to get along to the in conversation with those two artists on Sunday, you should be able to RSVP a spot through the Salt Gallery website. But I'll be definitely heading down for that one, along with the amazing exhibitions down at some of the other galleries. If you want to make a bit of a day of it, good to go down and check out Kew Gallery, Salt Gallery, Seaview Gallery. Some excellent opportunities to see some great art down in Queenscliff. But for this one, check it out at saltgallery.com.au. It's 13 minutes to 4. 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This is Kick Arts with Chris Bryan. Plenty more to come. Back in just a moment.
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Van. This is Kick Arts at 94.7 The Pulse. Just on 4 minutes to four, national news coming up next. Then Freedom Radio with Hendo after the news at 4 o'clock. Before we wrap up things today, I wanted to mention that there is a special celebration coming up later this month, the 22nd of October. It kicks off. It is 30 years of platform arts, of course. Platform arts right in the heart of Geelong CBD, just around the corner from the old post office in the arts precinct there. The next season that they are launching is basically bringing together three decades of art, experimentation and community with their 30-year anniversary program. So across changing names, generations and art forms, Platform Arts has remained committed to creative risk, artistic development and the belief that regional artists deserve serious investment. And its history lives not only in an archive, but in the artists, the artworks, the relationships and the cultural experiences that shape it today. So from 22nd of October till the 12th of December, 30 years of Platform Arts will bring this living history together through an expansive alumni exhibition, activated archival material. There'll be artist stories, workshops, gatherings, and the return of the inaugural community art show after Walter Hopps. So it should be a huge time down at Platform Arts, 22nd of October till the 12th of December. There is an opening event, but as we get closer to that, we'll talk more about that big celebration. But congratulations to all involved at Platform Arts. We have run out of time for another week. Thanks for your company. We'll do it again next Monday afternoon from 4. If you want to get in touch in the meantime, if you're an artist, best way to do that is to get in touch with me. Kickarts.net is the website. Love to hear from you. Have a great week. Stay safe. National news is next, and then Freedom Radio with Hendo coming up after the news at 4. Stay safe. Have a great week.

0: 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You are listening to Freedom Radio on 94.7 The Pulse, the voice of the Geelong, Surf Coast and Bellarine regions. And today we have a special guest to join us, and it's a guy who's become a dear friend of mine over the last probably, I don't know, 8 or 9 months or so. And it's a gentleman by the name of Paul Bullman from Bullman Advisory Group. So he's going to join us on the air for a chat. You there, Paul?
1: Yes, I'm here, Chris.
0: Hello, mate. How are you?
1: Yeah, good, thanks. How are you? Thanks for having me.
0: Mate, it's my absolute pleasure. Sorry it's a bit of a delay. So this is a pre-recorded chat. Obviously, you're in Adelaide, a Victorian boy, but now living over the state line, if you will. How long have you been in Adelaide for now?
1: Did the Great Migration over here about 13 years ago, I think it is now, but... Yeah, still a country Victorian by heart, but did the move.
0: Where'd you grow up? Was it up Bendigo way?
1: Near Echuca, so a little town called Stanhope, which is a little dairy farm community.
0: Yeah, right. So was your lovely wife the motivation for Adelaide?
1: Yes. So she's from Adelaide, so and I like the idea of sea view, so it was better to come this way than go to country Victoria. we did the move this way instead of going back to Echuca, basically.
0: Yeah, I was going to say, that's just the Murray up there. So you're either beach or Murray, or like the Murray. For those people who live up that way, I think they're all sort of Murray people. So I don't really get the Murray, but you probably do, being close to Echuca over the years.
1: Yeah, used to get the Murray a fair bit. Obviously, they got that little beach at on the Moama side of Echuca, which they call a little beach near the Murray, but... It's a bit of a difference to the actual beach near the...
0: Yeah, it is. I actually know where you are. It's not quite what I would consider a beach in Torquay. And you sneak down here at summertime too, don't you?
1: Yes, we do tend to try and do an annual pilgrimage back to Echuca, but yeah, we normally go via actually Anglesey and stay down that way for a little bit, and then head up to Echuca and Stanhope to go and see the folks and the rest of the family.
0: Now, Paul, I will get us back on track here. So... you're with an organisation that you started, I don't know how long ago now, Bullman Advisory. Now, we have a partnership. Bullman and Freedom have been in partnerships probably this year. Has it been since the start of the year?
1: Yes, this year.
0: Yeah, so I might, for those that don't know, the listeners may not be aware, so let's just take it back a step and just explain to everyone what Bullman Advisory is all about.
1: Bullman Advisory, I guess, started 2.5 years ago. So what we do is we focus on access consulting. So I guess if you're not familiar with what an access consultant is, what we do is we do a lot of work across a range of areas relating to accessibility and inclusive design. Mainly we do a lot of stuff in the building space, so looking at the design of buildings.
0: Yep.
1: That could include looking at like circulation spaces for wheelchair users moving through a building, or looking at or providing advice for tactile and braille signage for people who are blind or low vision, or I know hearing augmentation systems for people who are deaf or hard of hearing. We've been doing that for about 2.5 years, where we help architects or other clients out there just to understand a bit more about their buildings and their spaces to, I guess, accommodate for as many people as possible. So I guess the ultimate role, what we're trying to play in this is making sure building spaces and services are more accessible and usable for people, as many people as possible, basically.
0: So how did you get into that disability inclusion and accessibility space? Was that an intentional thing, or was it just kind of an evolution?
1: I think it's organically gone that way, but I guess my background's in architecture, and I guess since 2006, I'm starting to age myself here, but back when starting at an architectural firm back in the Echuca, we did a fair bit of like architecture and disability modifications to housing.
0: Yep.
1: And I guess it's from that it's just grown that passion over the years, and it's been some memorable times over that period, including a job I did over here from one of my previous firms for a dance for theatre called Restless Dance Theatre, which we went in there and designed an upgrade to their dance space. And I guess seeing that passion, like my passion, I think, grown from those kind of interactions with people, and seeing their excitement when they see their spaces completed, purposely built for people with disabilities. And I think it's just grown since then, and then, obviously 2.5 years ago I decided to make the move to start my own access company where I just focus solely on that kind of accessibility side of things now.
0: So how many in the team now, Paul?
1: So we've got a couple of people based in here in Adelaide. We do have someone that's based in Victoria who does some contracting work for us, and then we've got some other lived experience people who support the team, which I can go in a bit more detail about, which is the UDC.
0: Yeah, we might come back to that, but...
1: Yes, we'll go back into that bit, but so I've got a few more people who are scattered around the country and also provide some insights from a lived experience point of view.
0: I was going to say, because that's all lived experience, isn't it?
1: Yeah. Correct.
0: Yeah. And I guess we should also shout out to, whilst you're the boss of the joint, there's probably someone else that's probably, should probably be on this chat, if we're being honest, but she chose not to, and that's what will I call her? She's the one who constantly rings about all sorts of things, Angela.
1: Yep.
0: Who is, I'm sure she's the bane of your existence, but she probably also does a pair of work as well.
1: Yeah, correct. And we obviously did a rock, paper, scissors, and when she made her the year, which I'm happy a part of of an event we're going to look at hosting.
0: Which we're going to talk to you about that, because I think that's a really cool thing. I actually wanted to touch on, I actually think that our Boomin's our first partnership at Freedom, and so for me, I love what it represents, but I'd be keen to see your thoughts on how you've seen the partnership develop over the years thus far. From your perspective, why do you think the partnership works, and how do you feel like it's going?
1: Yeah, I guess from our side, we've been trying to find or focus on partnerships that we believe, I guess, work well together and have that good fit. So I guess for us and for Freedom Sports, we can see we've got that same kind of journey. We kind of roughly started around the same time. We've got that same kind of passion of where we want to focus in the future. We come up with the same ideas every once in a while too. So I feel like we're just very parallel in what we're wanting to do. And obviously this partnership's, I guess, helping to, I guess, broaden our horizons from what we can support each other on. So obviously us being over here, we can support Freedom over here, and likewise in Victoria.
0: 100%, yeah, that's right.
1: Support you guys over there.
0: Yeah, and I think as we look to expand some of our programs into South Australia, and I mean, it's a natural fit for us to... I enjoyed catching up with you guys a couple of weeks ago, and I'll be back there again in October. And again, we're going to talk a little bit more around that during this chat. But I'm keen as well, Paul, just to get your thoughts on that. We hear businesses, especially in 2026, and I reckon there's a little bit around this at the moment where a lot of businesses will talk about inclusion. And I think... I reckon it's a slippery slope sometimes, and I'm not suggesting for a second that people don't have good intentions, but I think sometimes it can be a really dangerous space where they're ticking a box, or they're almost seem to be doing something, but in fact, all they're literally doing is not authentically really going all in on something. What does genuine disability inclusion actually look like in a workplace or organisation, in your opinion?
1: Yeah, so I agree with your statement about some people might just tick the box from that inclusion point of view and say, oh, we're an inclusion business or inclusion school or inclusive school or whatever kind of company they end up being.
0: Yeah.
1: I guess, from my side, where I see where you would want people to be going down the path where they are truly inclusive is obviously getting that, that co-design for people with disabilities as a part of their company. So they're not just saying we're inclusive, we can provide this opportunity to people, but actually getting people with disabilities to actually come in and support what they're trying to do, and making sure it's not just we tick the box, we've got someone with a disability in the company now, but actually helping them grow in the company and making sure there's opportunities, avenues for them to progress down. Because getting into a company is one thing, but then obviously looking at that, giving that time and and efforts into people to actually grow their careers is another, I guess, another important step, which is the next step, I guess, once you want to go into that inclusive side of a company.
0: Yeah, and it's funny. I mean, I think quite often, and again, I think I was sort of saying that before, but I think that organisations commonly get it wrong when they have great intentions. They have every intention of doing it properly, but when they don't know what to do next, I think that's where they can slip up. And again, that's not done with any intention or any malice. It's never, I'm not saying that. I'm saying that sometimes I feel like they just kind of tick a box and go, well, yes, we're a little bit of an inclusive employer or whatever it may be, but they don't really. So I think that leads beautifully into your UDC model, which I think, and again, can you talk a little bit about the UDC? Because I think that's exactly the sorts of things that we're kind of referencing together here.
1: Yes, yeah, correct. So about a year ago, I think it was a year ago last week, actually, Angela from our company, myself, decided to come up with this other solution where we can actually provide a value add to our clients. And the idea is we wanted to bring more lived experience into the company. Because again, I'm obviously able-bodied and Angela as well, but we want to try and get that perspectives of others into what we do. And that's where this UDC, so Universal Design Collective, came about, which is basically a collective of lived experience people, access consultants, and then architecture kind of side as well, where I come into it. But as a part of this this collective, what we've done is we've actually gone out and talk to different members of the public and try to get people as a part of this UDC. So at the moment we've got a few different Paralympians actually a part of our group, which we actually have regular catch-ups with and talk about different things about from an accessibility point of view. So we might have done a design review on a building, and then we actually go out and work with them and get their thoughts about it. So it actually obviously gives us that upskilling from our side of understanding a bit more from a lived experience point of view. And on the other side, we give them that experience from, I guess, reading and understanding that kind of architectural and the accessibility standard side. So we're both learning as we're going through that process. But we've got a couple of Paralympians. We've got a couple in Victoria. So we've got Stella Barton over there and Dana Kreese. And then we've got Brendan Hall up in
0: Brisbane.
1: And then we've got a couple over here in Adelaide that we also look at supporting as well. So, yeah, the idea is we try and get them involved in any of the kind of jobs we're wanting to do in the future as well. So the idea is we're trying to bring that into a part of our value offering when we talk to clients about what we can do. And yeah, obviously there's other things that we're working on in that kind of space from a workshop point of view too.
0: And I've had the pleasure of meeting some of your UDC members. And so I think that that's really important, that there is a breadth of experience and disabilities and other things. So, you know, it's as somebody with a disability, that doesn't necessarily equate that I can answer all things. Someone with low vision or someone who's got hearing impairment or something, that's not my wheelhouse. I have no idea. So you would be no better than you answering that question, or me answering that question is exactly the same. It's like we can have a sympathy. We can have a sympathy for, but we don't really have an empathy for what that may be. So your UDC committee group, is it a committee? What do you call it? Collective? I had to think of then what it was, the UDC. The collective is quite a broad group of people, which I think is a really powerful probably a point of difference as well for organisations that are in that market.
1: Yeah, so what we're trying to do is obviously try to keep a breadth of knowledge and different lived experiences, because you said, yourself might understand certain parts of it, but yeah, from a vision impairment, it's good to get someone that actually obviously has that lived experience in that kind of space. The same with any other kind of disability, because again, there's that many different types of disabilities. The idea is we want to try and make sure we keep, a nice variety of people that can be a part of this collective, so we can actually ensure that we are providing solutions that actually help a large group of people compared to like certain elements or certain disabilities potentially.
0: Yeah, absolutely. Now, I should just remind everyone, you're listening to Freedom Radio. We're here on 94.7 The Pulse, and we're chatting with Paul Bullman from Bullman Advisory out of South Australia, out of Adelaide, a Victorian boy, but who's over there and now a partner with Freedom Sports. And so we're just having a conversation around what Bullman Advisory is about and what they do in regards to Disability Access and Inclusion Advisory sort of committee, the UDC, which is a part of that offering as well for clients. And then now, mate, we actually have got you on for something quite special, though. We are, I guess we are sort of starting to talk around the fact that, obviously, December, is it the 2nd this year?
1: Is it the 2nd?
0: Third, I should know that. International Day of People with Disability, we're actually going to, it brings us nicely to this Freedom Bullman collectively we're all going to put together with, and now the other, you'll mention this better than I will. We're doing something to celebrate International People with Disabilities Day in Adelaide. Do you want to, let's talk about that.
1: Yeah, so I can give a little rundown of that. So yeah, again.
0: Did Ange give you some notes?
1: Pardon?
0: Did Angela give you some notes?
1: Yes, I did. I give you. I didn't obviously miss items, but So this year with Freedom Sports, we're trying to launch the inaugural kind of inclusive futures forum in South Australia. So this year we're trying to, I guess our theme's going to be education creates opportunity. And so what we're looking at doing is, I guess, looking at how education, awareness, and lived experience can create, better opportunities for people with disability.
0: Yep.
1: So the idea for this event is we're going to try and bring together people with disabilities, para athletes, I guess educators, people from councils, sports and arts, and the, I guess, general community organisations together, I guess, with that key focus of listening to, lived experience. So this is because we believe that people, again, this goes back to that UDC side, this is because we believe, I guess, people with disabilities should be involved in shaping these environments and services and opportunities that are intended for them.
0: Absolutely,
1: when it's something, we want to obviously make sure it's co-designed with people with disabilities as well. We don't want to say, we should do it this way, and not actually understand from their perspective of what we should be allowing for.
0: So where's it hosted this year?
1: So we're looking at hosting, this is actually at Restless Dance Theatre in the city in Adelaide. So a few rooms there which provide, a decent sized space for this. So the idea is we're going to try and set up a one room which will have the, panellists come in and discuss this lived experience, talk about their personal stories, and obviously get some practical ideas and examples for what organisations could look at doing. And at the same time, we'll set up some stuff of yourself, Chris, about the some activation kind of spots at the back in regards to some disability sports that people can look at and try while they're at the same time.
0: So they can take on a single game of wheelchair footy or something?
1: Yes. Yeah.
0: Which will be a heap of fun. It's going to be an amazing day. So it's at Restless. And I think Ange mentioned to me there's going to be like food trucks there or something, or there's going to be like...
1: Yeah, so Angie's going to organise I think we're getting Mexican, I think, or taco stand or something like that.
0: Yep.
1: There for it. I guess the other important thing, we want to make this as inclusive as possible. So we are making it a free event as well. So it's, free, open for anyone who wants to, come and... join and create a more inclusive community. So the idea is we want to keep it that way, make sure people do turn up and actually come and have their thoughts about this, or get some, understanding from people with that lived experience side.
0: And I think too, and again, this will go out on all the social media leading up to it, but I think for me, the other thing I challenge Adelaide businesses to, who listen to this radio interview and whatever else, and then I challenge those organisations to get involved, and businesses to get involved, and whether that be sponsoring the event or donating something, or sponsoring the event would be incredible, because I feel that there's organisations in Adelaide, and Adelaide's a beautiful place, South Australia's an amazing state, and I'm coming over there in a couple of weeks, and I'll look forward to catching up with a bunch of the footy players over there and other people to actually try and get more support over there. But certainly from my perspective, I think the challenge, I'm putting the challenge down to South Australian businesses to actually get involved and to reach out. And again, I think that it's a International Day of People with Disability is an opportunity for businesses to get involved, so much more than just a social media post. It's like we can actually shift the dial by organisations getting involved, and what Ange has done and what you've done and what we're doing collectively with UDC and Freedom involved as well is going to be a really, really powerful day. And it's the first one we're doing it, but it's not, the intention is it'll become an annual event. And I think it's a, and again, like, I love the thought that people with disabilities getting there and actually experiencing it. I love kids in chairs coming in and actually seeing other people in chairs, and we've done similar stuff in Victoria, and I think it can be a really powerful visual when you see kids in chairs and adults in chairs, and sometimes they even outnumber the actual people walking, like, and that's amazing when those kind of things happen, because normally we're the minority, so it can be a really powerful visual. And I think that organisations, you know, that have a social community conscience and those kind of things, I challenge them to reach out to Freedom or to Bullman, to yourself, mate, or us here. Yep. and get involved. And I think that means, you know, sponsorships and other things, because I think that can have the biggest impact that we can work to what we want to build out. And I think, you know, there's an opportunity here to make what we're doing here in Adelaide something that becomes a far bigger movement. And I think that, you know, International People with Disabilities Day should be a day of celebration. It should be a day to not... I don't know that you necessarily celebrate the day, but I think you take stock of where you're at as a business, as an individual, and I think it's an opportunity to make a positive impact. And I think that's really important. Sorry, I've got a bit of a rant there.
1: Well, it just reminded me of something today. So we went to the spinal cord injury conference today, and Angela and myself were nearly one of the minorities there, because there were obviously a lot of people in wheelchairs at the event, and it was good to see that kind of representation from the people with disability, from the spinal cord community. And even looking at the car parking, they actually provided a lot of temporary accessible car parking there by obviously blocking off every second car spot to allow for people in wheelchairs to get out of their cars.
0: Yeah, great
1: to see at this event I went to today as well. So it's good that there's these kind of events popping up as well. It gives that more of awareness and understanding of all these, I guess, challenges that people with disabilities have to face, which other people don't realise, that some of these things that they have to consider when they go into an event, if making sure the event's accessible, or are they going to be able to get into the car park? Are they going to be able to get out of the car at the car park? Can they get into the building? Mm-hmm. Can they move around the actual event itself? So that's stuff that obviously needs to be considered, these events, and that's what we're trying to obviously provide, that kind of awareness as well.
0: And those questions that you ask, they aren't nice to haves, or they aren't, gee, it'd be great if we... No. That's actually how people can come and not feel uncomfortable and not feel excluded, because they feel that a lot. People in chairs have those challenges on the regular. So to actually have an event like we're going to have on December 3 and more of those things. And that's why, you know, I put the challenge out to businesses in South Australia and Adelaide before. And again, I'm, and Ange knows this, I mean, my personal mission over the next 2 months is to get to the Premier and actually get him involved in what we're doing, because I feel that it's that important. And I know what you're doing, mate, from Bullman's end, and what you guys have done already in getting stuff up and going is really important. So is there anything else to add? So if anyone does want to reach out, well, how do they get in touch with you, mate?
1: I guess, for the event or get in touch with us about anything else, I guess the best option would be using our... go to our Instagram or our TikTok, which is UDC, UDC Bullman Advisory. So, or alternatively, you can go to our website, which is just www.bullmanadvisory.com.au, and you can reach out to us to obviously talk to us about the event that we're going to be hosting at the end of this year, or anything else on that kind of accessibility side.
0: And now, mate, I know you're probably a little bit younger than me, but I'm pretty confident in saying TikToks wouldn't be your bag, wouldn't be your jam, would it?
1: I'm getting into it a bit more now.
0: But, are you really?
1: Not as much as Angie is up
0: there. I have nothing, I don't know anything about TikTok, so the fact that you just mentioned that made me chuckle, because I'm like, that can't be Paul, that must be Ange.
1: I'm more of an Instagram compared to TikTok.
0: Yeah, right, okay. Oh, well, mate, if you're getting involved, then maybe I'd need to catch up and get up with 2026s.

0: have, because again, if you've got staff, if you've got front of house staff, customer service staff, even for them to be able to understand and appreciate what disability entails and what it looks like, that gives them an empathy that they otherwise may not sort of have. So I think from a training perspective, again, things like the International People with Disabilities Day is a really powerful point in time where we kind of go, that was the day that we started to really shift the dial in South Australia. Mate, I've got one final question for you. I ask this of everyone, you probably heard this question before, but I'm keen to see where you go with it. So what does freedom mean to you, Paul?
1: What freedom means to me, so going back to my how I got into this space and the accessibility side, I think it'd be great for the future for me to basically be relevant in regards to what I do. So having any design or any any building, actually it's not an afterthought anymore in regards to that circulation or allowing for different types of disabilities to be within a building. So
0: yeah.
1: I guess the independence of people within buildings without having to rely on other people to get into a building or like temporary ramps and stuff like that. So if I see more of that and that kind of universal design happening where we're not really needed anymore, I think that's what I would like to see from a freedom point of view, and that ability that people can just be independent in what they need to do and where they need to go and access it without having to think about it would be great. So hopefully that's where freedom will go.
0: Yeah, I love that answer, mate. That ties into Bullman really nicely, but I think that's, imagine that sort of a world. I mean, that would be amazing to be in that space. So, mate, again, thanks so much for your time tonight. Today, I really appreciate the chat. For those, as I said, listening, it's the 3rd of December. It's at Restless Theatre. It's in Adelaide, International People with Disabilities Day. It's going to be an incredible day. Lots of things. I think have we got silent auctions or have we got prizes?
1: Yes. So, again, we'll bring that up on our socials as well. But, yeah, so we've got a few different donations already from some other partners and other people in Adelaide as well. So we've got some signed football from AFLW Crows team over here, as well as a signed basketball from Adelaide Lightning. But yeah, we're getting a few other donations from other people as well, which obviously we'll thank as we go and when we get these donations in. But yeah, the idea is we'll have a silent auction maybe for the leading up to that day, and maybe the prize will get awarded on that night or something like that.
0: But yeah, right. Amazing. Mate, so I think, is Anne's doing the speech? Is that true? I think you did the radio and she's doing the speech. Did I hear that?
1: Paper, scissors. So I get the radio call out and Anne has to...
0: I told you the radio would be way easier than a speech in front of people, but I look forward to seeing you and Anne. Anne's had a go in a wheelchair, so I know she's going to rate herself as pretty good. So we might have to get you in a chair with a bit of preparatory stuff before the event so you can have a bit of practice. So...
1: Yes, look forward to that.
0: All right, mate. Lovely chatting. I really appreciate it. Again, we have been talking to Paul Bullman from Bullman Advisory in South Australia. And again, we were having all sorts of a chat about accessibility and inclusion, but also the UDC, the Universal Design Collective, which is a bunch of Paralympics and people with lived experience to be able to help advise, which is a value add that the Bullman Advisory do, and then by extension a partnership with Freedom. And we're going to look to celebrate the International People with Disabilities Day in Adelaide, which is, we're really excited by it. We're really excited to come across there and help Paul and Ange and the team to deliver that. So, mate, I really appreciate your time. Thanks heaps for coming for the chat today on Freedom Radio.
1: All good, Chris. I'm looking forward to seeing you back over in Adelaide.
0: All right, mate. I'll see you in a couple of weeks. We're going to get a couple of sponsor ads and we'll catch up. We'll be back shortly.
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1: Hot dog.
0: She said, I said, now you're talking. And she took me home to meet her mother. Before the customer was Sandy, she came in for nothing I could see except me. So it was I too, was eating a hamburger sauce within an hour.

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4: 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That was a great chat with Paul Bullman from Bullman Advisory. I really, really loved that chat. I've got to know Paul and Ange and the team over there over the last sort of 12 months, not 12 months maybe, but since probably the start of the year. They reached out to Freedom and started a conversation around partnerships, and that's just evolved to now working really closely with, and they're really passionate about what they do, and I love all the things that these guys represent, and I think it works really well for us as we look to expand into a national footprint, to be able to have friends and partners like we do in those guys. It's really powerful. So I'm genuinely want to say that from a for the Adelaide South Australian community to get behind the program, what Bullman Advisory are doing, what we are doing collectively, what we're doing with UDC, Bullman and us, and Restless and all the other parts of that partnership, if you will, putting on an amazing day, and it really is a day to celebrate people with disabilities. Sometimes, and again, I have these conversations all the time, but, and again, I'm not sure if anyone listened a couple of weeks ago when I had all the kids on from Freedom Play. And those kids, you know, are 9 to 14. And for those kids to come in here, and we do it under the pretense of sport, but the reality is that for these kids, it is sport's almost the conduit, but that's about it. Like, yeah, we could be doing macrame, we could be cooking, we could be doing, it doesn't matter what we're doing. What it represents is what's far more important, the connection piece, the friendships that are formed, the health benefits in the, you know, I'm getting these kids to do stuff in chairs as far as sport and challenging and but they do it in a way that it's fun, so they don't even realise they're actually working, and the health benefits are profound. But then not only that, this is what the kids are going to grow up to see. So when Paul and Ange and the team at Bullman and UDC and everyone else is looking at changing businesses and opportunities in schools or councils or you know, again, I know Paul's done stuff with a cafe with a heritage overlay. They couldn't get people in. They couldn't put a ramp in. But so he designed with his architecture, had he put in there that, you know, there's like a ability to order with like a walkie-talkie. I'm not sure what you call it. But he's been able to create something so that people with in a wheelchair that cannot access the building can actually order a takeaway still. And to show that foresight. And again, I think that he's right. There is about the bit of this lived experience thing that's so important in these conversations. Unequivocally it is. But I think if you leave it up to people with disabilities to be able to do some of these things, I'm not sure that it connects as well as it can. We need people like Paul and Ange and the team to help us, because I think that what that does is when good people, and again, I say this all the time on Freedom Radio, but when good people get involved and do stuff to help, we all benefit. I saw a quote a couple of weeks ago, and it was, I'm going to forget the quote now, but it was something about when you lift people up, everyone lifts, everyone rises. And I think that's something that's really powerful. Like, if you lift people up, then everyone's rising, and we want to be rising. We want to be rising as individuals, as a collective, as communities. And when I talk to schools or businesses or whatever it may be, sometimes I'm talking around kindness. I'm talking about nothing more than being kind to each other. And again, when I'm talking about it in the school, yes, I'm probably referencing bullies and what's happening inside for those little kids in primary school, high school, whatever it is. But there's also a bigger play here, and that is that we need to be able to have a conversation with people around what they're doing and how that impacts other people around them. And so whether it be kids in a school or whether it be businesses, we just need to be kinder to each other. And I sort of, I keep banging on about the same thing, and it feels like I'm singing from the same hymn book every week. But the reality is I'm going to keep harping on these things, because as the custodian of Freedom Radio and person who sits here every week and has conversations with organisations and with people who are doing amazing things, and I know Rob Cameron will sit here and talk around this as well, but he talks around good people doing good things or whatever his show is. I'm sorry, Rob, I should remember it, but I can't remember. But the point is, it's so profound that we have these conversations, that we continue to keep having them. That, you know, and again, we've had people on our show over the journey of the last few months as well. Shunter and 8-Ball with Rambling Podcast. And again, those guys are chatting to people that are doing incredible things in the communities in Victoria and around Australia. And I think we should celebrate those things, because I think, you know, again, sometimes we can be so caught up in the negativity of life, but I think there's so much about it that we should be celebrating and proud of and keen to explore and encourage for more. And yeah, sometimes that might mean you need to be brave and stand up for things that you see that you don't think are cool, but other times you might be going, you know what, I know what's right and wrong, and I'm going to say something on this one because it's not cool. So anyway, again, I feel like I keep getting sucked into this silly soapboxing rant, which I don't really want to do. So I'm going to finish it there for a minute. We're going to chat to our sponsors, and then we're going to come back. We'll play a song, and then we'll probably wrap the show up. So thanks for listening, gang.
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0: Sorry, that was my fault. I actually hit the wrong button, which is a bit silly of me because I should know better than that. But anyway, that's what I did. We're going to have a quick word from our sponsors and we're going to come back to wrap up the show.
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0: That's all, folks. You're back with Freedom Radio. We're just about to finish the show for the week. And now what's going to happen is we're going to finish up the show. So thanks, everyone, for listening. Now, for those that don't know, I've been away for the last month in Spain competing for the World Championships of Wheelchair Handball. So next week I'll be back on air. We're going to go straight in now. We're going to have a situation where the No Limits Disability Hour with Luke Massey and the team are going to be up next. So again, thank you to Chris Bryan for helping us out and playing all my pre-recorded shows over the last couple of weeks. I'll look forward to seeing everyone next Monday and being able to tell you about the trip and all the things that have been happening in our world over the last sort of month. Thanks again for a chat. Thanks again for your support over the last month. Really appreciate everyone listening to Freedom Radio. So again, thanks everyone. Have a great week. Look forward to seeing everyone back live in the studio next Monday.

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1: Hello, I'm Lewis Donaldson. The opposition leader has accused the Albanese government of losing control of the economy ahead of an expected rate rise by the Reserve Bank tomorrow. Angus Taylor says the Treasurer is driving up inflation.
2: This is a government that doesn't understand business, doesn't understand economics, and it shows. You've got a Treasurer here who's just a media advisor. It's all just spin. That's where he comes from. He doesn't understand the economy. We're seeing the outcome of that right now with an economy that is not working for Australians.
1: Earlier today, Jim Chalmers announced a budget deficit $6 billion lower than the $28.3 billion initially forecast in May's federal budget. Five men are suspected of plotting a terrorist attack near an English airbase the US uses in its war against Iran. Dozens of homes around a RAF base in southern England were evacuated, and a bomb disposal robot examined three suspicious vans. British police have not detailed the identities, nationalities, or potential motives of the arrested men.
3: Police received a call relating to three suspicious vehicles travelling towards RAF Fairford. Armed officers responded and subsequently arrested five men in the Welford area on suspicion of committing offences under the Explosives Act. The men were taken into custody, where they remain.
1: The Victorian government's proposed changes to paramedical responsibilities has been criticised by the state's ambulance union. Victorian Ambulance Union argues the plan for paramedics to report to mental health-related incidents will put medical staff at risk. Secretary Danny Hill has told National Radio News the changes would put more paramedics in the line of harm.
4: 28% of our members already experienced physical assault over the past year. That's often in the context of patients who are dealing with a mental health crisis. That's almost always a factor in the circumstances where paramedics end up being assaulted. So I fear that having police take a step back is only going to lead to more exposure.
1: The government says the plan is part of an effort to free up police resources, which are currently tasked with attending to mental health related incidents. The death toll from an Indonesian ship that capsized earlier this month has risen to 66. On September 13, a ferry capsized carrying 243 people in bad weather. On the 16th day of the search, 69 passengers remain missing. Friends and family are preparing to pay tribute to fallen police officers tomorrow. Brock Anderson has the details.
5: National Police Remembrance Day is held every year on the 29th of September for Australia to remember and honour officers who died while on duty or as a result of their service. 2026 is a significant milestone for the day, marking 20 years since the dedication of the Memorial Wall at the National Police Memorial in Canberra. 832 touchstones are engraved on the wall, each acknowledging the loss of a police officer. Four more names will be added to the wall at the National Service tomorrow afternoon.
1: Turning to sport, Panthers star Nathan Cleary is out of surgery and told fans on social media he'll be back after he suffered an ankle fracture in a hip drop tackle during yesterday's match. Penrith lost to Newcastle 22-14, sending the Knights through to their first grand final in 25 years. Knights coach Justin Holbrook says qualifying for the grand final feels unreal.
6: We want to make our community proud of Hunter Region, and for the boys to deliver that performance is, it's just awesome.
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12: Hi everyone, I've got the weather for tomorrow, 23 degrees and 9 overnight on Tuesday, the 29th of September. Hope you enjoyed a nice sunny day out there tomorrow.

0: Hi, welcome to the No Limits Disability Hour, coming to you live right here in Geelong. 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
1: And we're back here with the No Limits Disability Hour. And guys, I've already made my first mistake for the evening. At least I get it over and done with early, so we're not sort of waiting to see when it's going to happen. Just straight away, mucked it up. So, anyway, it's good to be back. How are you guys feeling?
2: Yeah, feeling all right.
1: Not too bad?
2: Yep.
1: Excellent. Good. From Holly. Holly's good. What about you, Shannon, over there? You're pretty good?
3: I'm fantastic.
1: Oh, see, I love to hear that enthusiasm. My headphones are playing up at the moment. It's all mucked up. Anyway, I won't talk too much about that. I can't hear myself coming through. Guys, we've got another big show, another huge show coming up. And first off, well, we haven't said hello to our friend Damien over there. How are you, Damien? You good?
4: This is kind of again and trying, okay?
1: Excellent. How does that go?
4: And Troy's game.
1: Yep. Did you watch the footy?
4: Girls one.
1: Oh, the girls one. You watched that one yesterday, did you?
4: They beat the Giants.
1: Yeah, Collingwood did beat the Giants, yep. And you had a good weekend? You watched the grand final?
4: Yeah.
1: The Dockers and the Lions. The Lions are too good, weren't they, guys?
2: I didn't watch it.
1: You didn't watch it?
2: No.
1: I know you did. Guys, we've got a big show coming up. We've got, we're going to talk about...
4: Demons.
1: Yeah, they did too. We've got living with disability. We've got to want to talk about the importance of group activities like this one we're doing right now. We've also got in Mythbusters that... a few myths that we're going to try and dispel, and a very, very special guest actually today, who's just on his knees behind me at the moment, which is weird, but he's just trying to fix my headphones, which aren't working. So that'll be Jake Pickering. We'll be joining us later. You guys know Jake very well.
2: Yep.
1: Yeah. So yeah, it'd be good to have him, ask him a few tough questions too, I'd imagine. So, guys, what do we do today? We always talk about a certain place, don't we, that we like to...
3: yes.
2: Slippery mackerel.
1: The slippery mackerel. We went there for lunch today, didn't we? What do you think?
3: Nice. The chips are nice.
1: They're very good. I reckon you would have enjoyed those. And the reason we talk about it so often is because we have a song theme every week. So Damien, our good friend over here, brings in his song that he wants to do and we create a theme around it. So today we've got another theme and a $25 voucher to give away to the Slippery Mackerel. And we're pretty sure that you're going to enjoy that place because we loved it today. And I have to give the number. You guys always have a go at me for not giving the number out.
3: So yes.
1: The number, if you can text in, is 0488 877 947. I'm going to say it again, 0488 877 947. Our first song in our theme of four is going to be the one that Damo picked out for us today. You like a bit of Bryan Adams, don't you, like Damo? You like this one? All right, let's have a listen to it and we'll come back after this.

0: And that was Bryan Adams with Summer of 69. A few people liked that song, didn't they, guys? Got a few people sort of messaging in. So there was Josh who's messaged in. I love Bryan Adams. I saw him at Mount Dunedin State in 2018 with my mum, and he was cool. I think he played at the grand final too, didn't he, about that time?
1: Yes.
0: So I think, Shannon, you went to that game.
1: Yes, I did, actually. Final. I went to the... There was a Hawthorn and West Coast grand final.
2: Who are you following?
1: I was a Hawks supporter.
0: Back then?
1: Yeah.
0: Yes. Have you voted for all of the different teams at various stages?
1: Yes.
0: And Julie has messaged in as well and said that's one of her favourite songs. So, well done, Damien, when you picked that song, because everyone seems to love it. Big thank you to Jake, too, for fixing my headphones. I can actually hear myself talk now, which might not be a good thing with the way I started off tonight. But anyway, I appreciate that, Jake. Is there anything that man can't do, Jake Pickering? He does a little bit of everything, doesn't
2: Jake
0: he?
2: Jake of
0: all trades.
2: Yeah.
0: Yeah, so we appreciate Jake. He's been in here just working hard in the background. Also, guys, we've got one of our favourite segments coming up. But before we do, let's just go back and revisit that song. So Summer of 69 by Bryan Adams. So there'll be a theme coming up. There'll be more songs later. If you can guess the theme, you can win a $25 voucher for the greatest fish and chip shop in Geelong, the Slippery Mackerel in Warrilili. We went there today, so we can actually say that. It was fantastic. The number to message you in 0488 877 947. All right, guys, let's get on with it, shall we?
2: Real stories, real voices, real life. This is a day in life living with disability.
0: And you guys are getting very famous for this segment. Everyone loves to hear your feedback and your thoughts on living with disability segment. And today we want to talk about the importance of group activities. So group activities, for those who don't know, is when you'll sign up to go and do a skill or a group through the NDIS, through providers. And like similar to what we do. So we do a lot of group activities like musical theatre and filmmaking and content creation, music. But, you know, if you have a NDIS plan, you don't have to do that. You can just do one-on-one support. We just want to talk about the importance of group activities today. So we'll start with you, Kai. Why do you think that the group activities are important?
2: Oh, like making new friends and improving social skills.
0: Yeah, and that is really important, isn't it? So friends is a big one, I think. So once you leave school, it gets harder and harder to catch up with friends. Yeah. So if you can go and hang out in group activities with people that you like and who are like-minded. Mm. So, you know, if you like filmmaking or content creation or music, or it could be cooking or whatever it is,
2: yeah,
0: if you're hanging out with people who like the same things, the chances are you're going to get along.
2: Mm, definitely.
0: So, and how important is that to you, those social skills that you work on? Is it something that you find that through group activities a lot easier?
2: Yeah.
0: So how does that work in terms of, like, what do you work on when you're improving your social skills?
2: Communication.
0: Yep. That's a good one.
2: Body language and just pick up cues and things like that.
0: Yep. And everyone's different, aren't they?
2: Mm.
0: So that's good. Shannon, what about you, mate? When you're learning with group activities, what do you find important about them?
1: You can learn new skills.
0: Yeah, exactly. So what did you learn today?
1: I learned how to...
0: We did our content creation, yes, didn't we?
1: We did our content creation. So, TAC. Thank you, Kyle.
2: TAC.
1: I had a mind blank.
0: That's all right. So we did a video for the TAC today. So that'll come out soon around road safety and the importance of wearing your seatbelt. So that's a pretty cool campaign for us to get behind.
1: Yes.
0: But what in particular did you learn doing content creation? So, you know, you did a little bit of it.
1: Yes. So I learned how to put a seatbelt on.
0: Yeah.
1: We drove down to the Super Mackerel to get some chips.
0: Oh, you love that, didn't you?
1: Yes.
0: Oh, the Slippery Mackerel. Geez, we give them a good mention, I reckon.
1: Yes.
0: You know, those sorts of things are really important to you with the group activity, so learning new skills. What about just sort of getting out of the house?
1: Yeah, getting out of the house too. Because sometimes you might be bored just in that home.
0: Yeah. And
2: mental health.
0: Yeah, it's great to be around people, isn't it? Especially you guys. Like, you guys are pretty good mates, so you're just, like, hanging out with your friends.
1: Yeah, Kyle's, like, a good mate to me.
0: Yep.
1: Even Holly and Damo.
0: Yep.
2: Both of you.
0: But we're all pretty close here, aren't we? No Limits Geelong, aren't we?
2: And so, Damo.
0: And Damo. We love Damo. He's good fun. And, well, Holly, what about you? What's important of group activities for you?
3: Learning how everyone's different and appreciate things that you can't be yourself.
0: Okay, so everyone's different. Yeah. and accomplishing things that you can't do by yourself. So, for example, if you wanted to go and make that video for the TAC today, you wouldn't be able to do that by yourself, would you?
3: No.
0: What would you do as a video for the TAC if you had to do something?
3: Why I'm awesome.
0: Holly's awesome. You really want to get that campaign up and running, don't you?
3: No, yeah.
0: So, that's good. So everyone's different. That's a really big, important thing to learn. And when you're in a group, you've got to, figure each other out and make sure you don't step over the line and do the wrong thing and treat each other with respect. So that's a really important thing to learn. And Damien, you like making friends, yeah. Don't you?
4: Yeah.
0: And you come to our music group on a Tuesday?
4: Yeah, Mother's Day.
0: Mother's Day, yeah. Yeah, you like making friends?
4: Yeah, and I've done cards with Patricia, Karen, my grandma.
0: Yep. Well, you got lots of friends, haven't you?
4: And Teresa.
0: Yeah, lots of friends. So you really enjoy hanging out with those people? Yeah? Excellent. That's fantastic, mate. Well, guys, I reckon the other thing I'll say about group activities is your funding lasts a lot longer. Because a lot of time, if you're one-to-one and you're out doing something by yourself with your support worker, well, then you're, it's one-to-one support. But if you're in a group, sometimes it can be one-to-two or one-to-three. So you get to go and do more things if you, it lasts a little bit longer. So, yeah, very important group activities. And I'm glad you guys do radio, because then the people at Geelong get to listen to you every Monday night between 5 and 6. Yeah. Hey, we're going to be at the show soon too, I think. Yes. At the Geelong show, we're going to be doing a broadcast from there.
5: Mm.
0: So
5: don't know what day though.
0: Don't know what day yet. I just want to make sure Shannon's not over on the rides and that, when he should be in there with the microphone. Is that going to be a problem?
1: I don't do rides.
0: You don't do rides?
1: No. I just go to the show and walk around.
0: Okay.
1: Because I know the guy who does the announcements.
0: Yeah, righto. So, you don't do rides. I thought you'd be all over those.
1: No, I don't do rides. I just walk around.
0: What about Adventure Park? Do you do the rides there?
1: No.
0: Really?
1: No.
0: Yeah, what don't you like about them?
1: I just don't like going on things sometimes.
0: That's fair enough. Well, that's each to their own.
3: I thought you go on the rides when you go to Gold Coast.
0: Oh, yeah.
1: Actually, yes, I am, actually. I actually am going to the Gold Coast soon, so I'm going to go and do some rides on there.
0: I'm sure we'll hear more about your Gold Coast trip as we get closer to it. Hey, guys, we're going to head to our next song at the moment. Josh has actually messaged in and said that Jake is a jack-of-all-trades. So there you go, Jake. Well done. Everyone loves you in here. We're going to talk to Jake a little bit more later on. But now it's time for the second song of our theme tonight. So we had Brian Adams, Summer of 69. And now we're going to kick off. I know, Holly, you wanted to get a different song from this artist, so you weren't happy we chose this one. But I think most people would know this song from a few years back.

children, right? Okay, so you got a car.

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3: There's a lot of myths around disability. We put them to the test. This is Disability Mythbusters.
4: And we're back. I thought that was actually Holly talking. I was going, Holly, the mic's alive, but it was her on the jingle. This is what happens when I'm not quite on the ball, which I think it was a big weekend, and I'm not used to having big weekends. So I know you are, Shannon. Every weekend.
5: And I haven't yawned yet.
4: You haven't yawned yet?
6: Yeah, once.
4: Oh, you know, as soon as you say that, you're going to yawn. Did he just say once?
6: Yeah.
4: So you already done it.
5: Once, but nah.
4: All right. So, well, our two songs for the moment, Bryan Adams, Summer of 69, Shania Twain, That Don't Impress Me Much. What is the theme there? And we'll have another one coming up soon. But, guys, it's time for Disability Mythbusters. And the myth that we're going to tackle today was a bit of a funny one, this one, when we come up with it. But the myth that disabled people are inspirational for doing everyday things. So what I believe this means is that should they be considered inspirational just for doing something that's an everyday thing that everyone can do? Shannon, what do you think?
5: Yes, I think we are people who with a disability can do anything these days.
4: So it's an inspiration for you and for others?
5: Yes.
4: So you think that people, you know, they get to do everything they should be considered inspiring?
5: Yes. I know I mucked up half of it, but...
4: Oh, no, that's okay, mate. That's all right. Hey, have you seen what I've been doing tonight?
5: Yes.
4: I'm just not on the ball. That's good. That's your viewpoint. What about you, Kyle?
6: Yeah, I think it's more difficult to do everyday activities, and that should be recognised.
4: Yeah, so just your normal things that... everyday activities recognise the fact that you guys are able to do. And I think most things these days, people with disabilities have got avenues for that. So I know sport's always been a big one, but now even the arts and that sort of thing, we're starting to get a lot of things.
6: Music like as well.
4: Music. So, yeah, I reckon it could be pretty inspiring. What do you think, Holly?
3: No, I think it's a normal thing because I got my driving license. I told my parents that I want to get my driving license and it never stopped me.
4: Yep, so you just think that's a normal thing.
3: Yeah.
4: So you don't think it's that inspiring. But what about if, say, one of these guys saw that you had your license and said, you know what, if Holly can do it, I can do it. Isn't that inspirational?
3: Inspirational, yeah.
4: Yeah, I think it could be considered that. So I know.
3: It doesn't stop you doing anything.
4: No, when I don't know you, when you put your mind to things, you're pretty good and you get it all done. So, and your parents were pretty supportive of you getting your license. So, yeah, good on you. I think it could be considered inspiring because it's a little bit harder sometimes to do those things. So,
3: I just wanted to be like everyone else.
4: Exactly. So what we sort of talked about is that every person has their own capabilities, don't they? But when they exceed those capabilities, that's when they can become inspiring. So you guys or people with disabilities might have to do it a little bit harder, but then to me, I find that pretty inspirational that they still go ahead and do it. Like you guys, like, you know, you're playing footy, you're doing all these things that everyone else has done. Well, that's pretty inspirational, I think. What do you think, Damo? You having fun over there? You there, Damo? He's having fun. He's giving me the thumbs up over there. You're having fun, aren't you? Excellent, mate. Guys, appreciate you having your insight there. That was good. And
7: every good time again, Geelong Show.
4: Geelong Show, you're going to go to the Geelong Show? Excellent, mate.
7: My sister.
4: Yeah, I reckon that'd be great. So
7: yeah.
4: Geelong show's coming up, and we're going to be doing a broadcast from there, I believe.
7: In
4: so
7: October.
4: It's going to be a lot of fun. So in October.
7: Yeah.
4: So, guys, we might go to another song, I think. What do you reckon? And then when we come back, should we talk to Jake a bit more?
5: Yes.
6: Jake, special guest.
4: The Jake of all trades
6: of all
4: now.
6: Trades.
5: Unfortunately, we've got to speak to Jake.
4: That's absolutely sticking the Jake
5: I
4: of
5: do love
4: trades.
5: Jake.
4: I know you do. Now, I reckon that when I play this next song, people are going to start to get this. So we'll have to give it to the first person who messages in. But so far, we've had Brian Adams, Summer of 69. We've had Shania Twain. That don't impress me much. And now we've got Holly's favourite, is it? I'm going to consider this Holly's favourite. Justin Bieber. You're a big Justin Bieber fan, aren't you, Holly? She's shaking her head there. And one of his first hits. I thought it was his first, but I think it was his second, Jake informed me. So maybe you'll be able to start getting what this song theme could be. 0488 877 947. Text in if you know what it is.

0: and Justin Bieber with Baby. Now, we have had a couple of guesses, but no right ones yet. So someone's, Maddie's texting in, is it their biggest hits? Which is a good good answer, but I would have said that Bryan Adams' biggest hit was probably Everything I Do It For You. Shania Twain, maybe that was her biggest one, I'm not sure. Although you like Man, I Feel Like a Woman, don't you, Holly? She really pushed for that one. What about Justin Bieber? Would that be his biggest hit, do you reckon?
1: Nah.
2: No.
0: What's his big hit? I wouldn't even know.

0: Who's usually standing behind us doing all the important things to keep the radio show going. But today we've chucked him in front with the microphone because we wanted to hear what he's got to say. So please give it up for Mr. Jake Pickering. This applause for you, mate. You must be so used to this applause. In all things that you do.
1: Oh, somewhat, somewhat.
0: Only because you probably just play it for yourself around the house, but...
1: No. No, definitely not.
0: You've had a pretty big weekend. Moved house, I believe.
1: I have, yeah. I've been moving since Thursday.
0: Never a good job, is it?
1: No. And yeah, every time you're like, oh, it'll take us like 2 days. We'll punch it out.
0: Yeah, it doesn't happen.
1: Still unpacking.
0: Yeah. I sort of don't mind the bit where you unpack. It's getting things from place to place is a bit that I don't like.
1: Yeah. So I don't mind the moving. I'm very bad at putting things in boxes and then... knowing which box things went in.
0: Yeah, okay.
1: So I'm very bad at that.
0: Just handball that job. But so, Jake, for those who don't know you, you've been with No Limits Geelong as a support worker since we started pretty much in January.
1: Back in January, yeah.
0: And also drummer extraordinaire. So
1: some would say.
0: Been in a lot of bands over the years.
2: What's your current band?
1: Oh, which one?
0: He's in that much stuff. You never know what Jake is.
1: I think it's actively six right now.
2: Six.
0: Where do you find the time, mate? But you were telling us outside that you had a song that's nearly up to 1 million views on YouTube. Is that right?
1: On Spotify. Like, it's been sitting at... I recorded this song like, oh, maybe 13 years ago.
0: Wow.
1: We probably released it, yeah, maybe like... 10, 11 years ago, and it's been sitting at 951,000 streams for like at least the last year, and I just want it to hit 1 million.
0: I'd just be sitting there pressing play and just trying to get it up yourself.
1: Oh, I've heard this song so many times. Yeah. I've had enough. I just want it to hit 1 million so I can say it, but anyway.
0: So, mate, you're not only a musician, you're a support worker. What made you get into support work? I don't think I've ever asked you that question.
1: I got into support work originally. I had a friend... Wouldn't you know it? It was a singer that I was working with, who was involved in support work, and I'd just been chatting to her about it, and was like, "That sounds interesting. Like, I love working with people. Pretty much every job I've had has been working with people in some respect. I've worked in disability in other forms in the past, and just yeah, really, really enjoyed it, and then." Got a job. I've been doing support work about 4.5 years now.
0: Excellent.
1: I think.
0: And yeah, pretty much, you've been doing it so long now, you're very experienced and you enjoy it, obviously.
1: Oh, I love it. Absolutely love it. I very much enjoy what I get to do. I'm very proud of what I get to do and the people I get to work with.
0: We do have a good crew, but it's also good just to be able to sort of help, especially with the music group because of your background, but help the skill. Imparting your skills and all the things you've learned onto others, and we're pretty lucky we're able to do that too.
1: Yeah, absolutely. No, it's very fun. It is very fun being able to like link, like my job and my passions and all of it into one thing.
0: Absolutely. And like again, I don't know where you find the time. I've been to see you play with Seb, one of your close friends, and Seb Sabo. For those who don't know, he's a great musician. You guys are just absolutely fantastic. And then I've been to see you with Connor Morrell as well when you did the show at Geelong Arts Centre.
1: Good man.
0: Jeez, that was great, mate.
1: Yeah.
0: So you're always doing some pretty cool stuff.
1: Yeah. I like to think I do cool things and surround myself by cool people, cool people.
0: Oh, well, especially in this room right now.
1: Exactly.
0: We can say that. But where do you find the time, literally? Like, how do you keep all these things juggled?
1: Did you just steal Carl's question?
0: No, don't answer that. Did I really?
2: Yeah, I'll ask Luke's.
0: Yeah, you can ask. You can ask Mike. Well, let's get the questions over and done with, and then we can talk. Because Kyle, for those who don't know, I just constantly steal Kyle's question.
1: It's always Kyle.
3: I knew you were going to do that,
0: and I didn't even mean to.
2: I'll just steal your question. That's all right.
0: All right, you do mine. So, why don't you start off now, Kyle, and ask the question before I accidentally steal that off you too?
2: You are a big part of Limitless. Just wondering, how do you find being able to teach and inspire the All Abilities group?
1: Oh, I love it. I really, really love it. I love what we've been able to do with Limitless, which, for those at home, is our is

0: No Limits Band, music group that we've been doing, like, we've been performing and getting out in community and learning skills and, like, sort of trying to, yeah, perform as a group. And I think very recently we've been doing quite well with that, which has been really cool. We've made some great progress and everyone is just, yeah, I feel like music is just something that everybody should have the opportunity to be able to learn, because it's such a universal language, and I think that everybody resonates with it.
1: And the improvement from these guys and girls.
0: Absolutely, yeah.
1: You know, from February, March through to now, they've just come so far, haven't they, already?
0: It's massive. It's really, really cool to see.
1: And we've got a pretty big gig coming up in about 3 weeks' time at the Mount Dunedin Estate.
0: Mm-hmm.
1: So that's going to be a huge one for us. The Don't Forget My Pet Gala. So
0: yeah, Day on the Green, let's go.
1: Day on the Green, or well, maybe one day, you never know. So we just had a message come through from Josh. I know Seb Sabo. I interviewed him on The Hoist on Sin last year and saw two of his shows. So there you go.
0: That's so cool.
1: So were you playing in those?
0: Depends on what the shows were.
1: Yeah.
0: If he was playing with a band, then most likely would have been me.
1: Yep. So, yeah, well, would have been probably, I'd say. So
0: that's crazy. So maybe I have met Josh before then.
1: Yeah, he might have been there. And have you got a question, Shannon? I'm really interested in this question too.
0: Oh, are you now?
2: Yes, Jake. So, Jake, how do you feel when I win a bingo and you don't and you have to drive me home?
0: Okay, context is that Shannon and I often go to a bingo thing every week together, and we have like a little group of bingo.
1: With our good friends.
0: Bingoers.
1: Amanda and Aiden.
0: And you know, Des comes along a lot.
1: Des.
0: Maddie sometimes comes along, but...
1: I've heard that it gets a little bit tense in the car if he wins and you don't. Is that true?
0: It's more, Shannon loves a brag, loves to remind people that he's won, which I think is just very, very funny. But no, I'm always very happy when he wins, and he's always happy for me when I win, so...
1: That's not what I hear.
3: No,
1: I've heard that he gets a bit upset when you win and he doesn't.
0: Well, he's getting better at it.
2: Yes.
0: He has gotten upset in the past, but he's getting much better at it, which is really good to see.
1: Excellent.
3: Progress.
1: That is progress. Exactly. What about you, Holly? Have you got a tough question there for Jake?
4: What got you into drumming?
0: What got me into drumming? Okay, so when I was in grade 6... and I was, you know, looking at going into high school. My high school offered free music lessons, like instrumental lessons for, I think it was year 7s and 8s, just to like get more people involved and all that sort of stuff. And my older brother at the time played guitar and was doing those music lessons. And I remember being like, that sounds really cool. I'd love to do that. And he gave me his, like one of his old guitars when I was in grade 6 to get like a head start. And I tried that for a handful of weeks and it just kind of wasn't really clicking. And I was like, oh, I don't really vibe with this, but still want to learn something on, learn an instrument. And my brother was like, you should try it. You should see if mum will get you a drum kit for Christmas or something. And so I asked mum and she's like, oh yeah, maybe. Ended up convincing her to get me one. I found out later that my brother had originally wanted to learn drums, but she said no to him and said, you can learn guitar.
1: You're the golden child.
0: I'm apparently so.
1: Yeah.
3: What did your brother think?
0: Well, at the end of the day, he still got a drum kit. We still both had access to one. He was very encouraging of it, which was really, really good. And so that's what got me into drumming. But once I started learning, I think I very quickly was just like, oh, this is the thing. This is what
1: just
0: I...
1: Just didn't look back after that.
0: Yeah, it's clicked and I've never looked back. And it's been... I realised that it will be 20 years this Christmas since I first got my drum kit.
1: Wow.
0: Which is crazy.
1: We were hoping that, you know, one day we'll be able to come and see you at really big shows.
0: Oh, yeah, wouldn't that be nice?
1: So, somewhere at Marvel Stadium or something like that.
0: Oh, Josh, one of these days.
1: Josh is just messaging again. He said one of the shows for Seb was a backyard gig on the 13th of April last year. And the other was at Rebecca's in Geelong in August. Now, I was at that gig as well. So there you go, Josh. I would have been floating around there.
0: There you go. I think I know exactly which. Hang on. 13th of August?
1: 13th of April.
0: Of April.
1: Was the backyard gig. So...
0: last year, yeah, I reckon I know exactly which gig he's talking about too.
1: Yeah, okay.
0: Yep, I was definitely that one.
1: There you go. So he's been at both. I've got a question for you because I stole Kyle's one before, but we didn't actually answer it. How do you balance playing in a band? Because we've got so many different things, so many plates spinning, all the different projects you've got. Like you just told us, six bands, as well as all your theatre stuff and all that. How do you balance that with support work? Or is support work great to be able to balance it?
0: Support work is a great way to be able to balance it. So, like, I often tell people that my day job is support work and my night job is music. Because a lot of music stuff, whether it be rehearsals or gigs or anything along those lines, is generally more often than not in the evenings and nights or weekends and that kind of thing. And a lot of my support work tends to happen on weekdays.
1: During the day. Yeah.
0: During the day, weekdays, and then like the occasional evening or night or something like that. So, and it's really nice to be able to have a balance because in the past I've taught during the day, like taught drums during the day and then rehearsing and gigging at night. And sometimes it's just too much of a good thing.
1: Yeah.
0: It drives you a little bit insane. as much as I love it, but like, you know, you're teaching 60 something students a week and then you're playing in however many bands every week and rehearsing. It's, yeah.
1: Yeah, a lot going on. You filled in for me doing this job here when I was in Bali a bit earlier in the year. You did pretty well. Like, what about radio? Have you thought about doing some more of that?
0: Well, it's funny because, like, since we've started doing this program and I've seen how the behind the scenes of a radio station works, I find myself now whenever I'm listening to radio, like whether it's a different channel or other programs on the Pulse, I constantly find myself thinking about how it works behind the scenes, and I think it's fascinating. I reckon it's really cool. I think if I was to ever work in any form of radio, I would prefer to be on the producing side than the hosting side. Personally, I love being the guy in the chair.
1: Yeah. Okay. Know. Well, that's good because I wasn't going to give you another go at it.
0: Yeah. Because this is as close as I'll get.
1: You did a little bit too good. Now, while I do have you, we've got a correct answer for our theme.
0: Oh, have you?
1: And it's your housemate.
0: Oh, that's crazy. Jay. I did not feed it to her. I can prove it.
1: Okay. Well, she got it right, and probably a good time to get a voucher to a fish and chip shop for her and you because you won't be set up to cook just yet. So,
0: and my rent's just gone up, so
1: you can get on down to the Slippery Mackerel and grab yourself some great fish and chips.
0: Amazing.
1: So the answer was that they are all Canadian. So Brian Adams, Shania Twain, Justin Bieber, all Canadian. So well done to Shay. We had someone else who got it just after her, but which is Jimmy if he's listening, but yeah, we'll give that to Shay. So well done, Shay. You win the $25 voucher to the Slippery Mackerel. We can all vouch for it. We went there for lunch today and it was fantastic. So I hope you enjoy it as well.
0: I can't wait to steal Shay's voucher and
1: go down yourself, yeah.
0: Yep.
1: So, Jake, thank you for joining us, mate. I know
0: Thanks, Jake, anyway,
1: but it was nice to get a bit of insight from you.
0: Oh, I love talking about myself.
1: And and also we've got... yeah, a few messages there from Josh, housemate. I wouldn't have guessed that. Ha ha. So he thinks maybe there's something dodgy going on with you too. But we'll have to check his phone and make sure he didn't feed it to her. But I'm sure
0: I can prove it. I can prove it.
1: No. Well, speaking of Canadians,
4: he deleted the message.
0: I did not. It's all on Messenger. I'll literally prove it right now.
1: No, we're okay. So guys, we had Canadians that were. There's a lot of famous Canadians, isn't there? Singers. So we've got another one coming up now that Toby, I think, really enjoyed this one. So we'll give it to him. This is Drake with One Dance.
4: He was crying.

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6: Favourite stories from this week. It's time for special interest.
7: And Holly, you've taken over in terms of the jingles. You've got two now. So special interest and the other one as well, which was the Mythbusters. So you're just sitting there nodding like, yeah, that's just what I do. Imagine you got paid for all the jingles. Wouldn't that be cool? Can we do that? No, we're absolutely not doing that. Now, guys, special interest. So this is when we just have a bit of a chat about some things that you guys have got coming up or that are happening in the world around us. Shannon, what have you want to chat about?
8: The Melbourne show.
7: So when is that, mate?
8: That is Friday the 2nd of...
7: This Friday?
8: 2nd of October.
7: So we have a group going up from No Limits Geelong.
8: Yes.
7: Which will be our first ever... expedition or excursion with our new head of excursions and entertainment, Amanda. So she's going to be taking a group of you up to the Melbourne show.
8: Yes.
7: Which would be a lot of fun, I think. You're going to get the train up.
8: Yes.
7: And how much money would you spend at the show normally?
9: How many show bags would you get?
8: Oh, I would get three.
7: Three? Do you have a favourite go-to?
8: Actually, the AFL show bags.
7: No. Yeah, because then you get all the different memorabilia from all the teams you follow.
6: Which one you gonna get?
7: That's a good question.
8: That's a tough question, Holly.
9: To put you on the spot.
8: I'll probably get a Carlton one.
7: Okay, that's fair enough.
8: What about probably some chocolate?
7: No, you got to get a bit of chocky, don't you? Birdie Beetle, is that still a show bag?
8: Yes.
7: Yeah. What about you, Kyle? What's your go-to show bag?
9: Probably chocolate.
7: Yeah, a bit of chocky.
9: Yeah.
7: Beautiful.
9: Don't eat much of it, but.
7: And you're going to the show too?
9: Yep.
7: Oh, so that'd be a good day. Hopefully the weather holds up for you guys.
9: Oh, there's a lot of things indoors as well, so.
7: Yeah, there is. Yeah, true. That's right. And Shannon doesn't have to worry about going on the rides, so you should be fine there. Well, I hope you have a good day. If anyone's interested in listening and wants to go along with the No Limits crew, they can contact us at No Limits Geelong via Facebook or on Instagram. Kyle, what did you want to chat about?
9: The AFL trade period starts. Yeah.
7: This is when everyone who's lost the grand final or didn't win the grand final, so 17 teams, all sit there and go, well, we need some hope in our lives. Geelong got bundled out second week of the finals.
9: Yep.
7: Weren't good enough to beat Freo over there. What are we looking for?
9: A ruckman.
7: I think that's pretty much the main thing, isn't it?
9: And a few midfielders, maybe.
7: I think Mitch Edwards will be good, but he's not quite
9: ready
7: yet. He had a pretty good season for his first year rucking, but big ruckman. And
9: what else do you reckon?
7: Probably maybe another half back as well, a midfielder. We don't ask for much, just a midfielder, a ruck,
9: forward, key forward.
7: Yeah, that's all we need. So I think we'll have a pretty good team with a pretty good forward line with Toby Green entering next year. So
9: you can play midfield too.
7: And it's a little bit of excitement, isn't it, trade period? Because as soon as that trade period's over, you don't hear about footy really until, you know, February.
9: Yeah.
7: So, you know, it's going to be a long summer with no footy news. So we'll keep an eye on that. And who, what other teams do you reckon to be? What about Essendon? Will they be trying to get someone good in the trade period, Holly?
10: Yeah, me. I'm in first pick round.
7: You're going to be first pick. Oh, my God. So
8: I love to see that, Holly.
7: Yeah. Oh, well, she might be in the
9: wheelchair
7: AFL. With Hendo has anything to do with it. He wants to draft you down there, doesn't he?
9: Do they do drafts?
7: Yeah, they do a draft. Yeah.
8: I really hope they do, Holly. You were very good at it.
7: Yeah, I reckon you were pretty good when we tried out that day. So, and you've been, I think you might have even, have you played a game yet for Essendon? No? Not yet? I reckon that you won't be far away.
10: No, I'm going to get first pick in. I'm the only one that's going to get first pick in. I'm the player that they're going to draft.
7: Oh, okay. Well, we'll wait and see whether she is the first pick in the draft. Guys, we've come to the end of our show. How about you, Damo? You had a good time?
11: Maybe, yeah. Maybe I'll go on spinning wheel with Teresa.
7: At the show, do you? You go on the spinning wheel? What's that called? The Gravitron, is it?
12: Ferris wheel.
7: Yeah. Or the Ferris wheel?
11: Yeah.
7: It shows you how much I know. Yeah, do you go on that with Teresa? Well, that's pretty cool. Excellent. So you like the show as well. Well, guys, we've come to the end of our show. It's not quite the Melbourne show, but it's a pretty good one. And it's, No Limits Geelong. So anyone who wants to reach out and touch base, we can do that. Just contact us via No Limits Geelong via Facebook or Instagram. Shoot us a message, touch base. And if you want to come and see what our program's all about, you can do that as well. What do you think, Damo? Should more people come and join us?
11: Yeah.
7: We have a lot of fun, don't we?
11: The truck is Karen and Mark.
7: Ah, righto, yep. Everyone has a ball at the show, don't they? So, what do you reckon, guys? Good episode. What are we going to do now? Go over to the Sporting Globe, grab some dinner?
9: Sounds good.
10: I'm going to get a bowl of salad.
7: Yeah, I started my diet today, so after the grand final, I need to get back on track. So it's going to be a long couple of months for me, so I'll probably just watch you guys eat for a bit and then just go home all sad. So, all right, well, thanks, guys. Really appreciate you coming in, as always. We'll be back next week for the No Limits Disability Hour. We'll keep an eye out. We'll be going from the Geelong show in a couple of weeks as well, hopefully, so that'll be good fun. And we'll also be at the Don't Forget My Pet Gala. Our band Limitless will be performing there. So anyone who wants to come along to that, it's at Mount Anita State with Dave Thornton. He's going to be the comedian. Does such a great job. The tickets there are available on the Don't Forget My Pet website. So we'll see you guys soon next week. Thanks very much for having us, and bye for now.
9: Bye.
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Good day, dear listeners. We listen at 94.7 the Pulse FM radio on Serbian language with the Chucky Show. We're a little bit talking English as well. I have some few listeners, and I always try put some song on English. Little bit my community complaining about that inside the Serbian song. I tell him that I have to have a 25%, 25% that's supposed to be been English as well. Today is Monday, we follow us on Monday night, from 6 to 7 on evening. 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Today is Monday, 28th September 2026. Temperature in Geelong is 12 degrees, still not, a little bit drop, now side a little bit. If no liar, technology side now 10 degrees. A few seconds before when I saw it was 12 degrees. Oh, okay. I follow what the technology side. Enjoy the evening with the Chucky Show. 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
0: Evo za one koji možda nisu razumjeli ovu reklamu, ova reklama kaže ako hoćete, ako želite da pomognete i podržite stanicu, da možete da nazovete u stanicu i da zakažete ili uplatite svoj doprinos, kako se kaže, subscriber, znači za podržavanje stanice. 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

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What is my promise? I am good, but thanks, might be a couple of years. 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

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That is just for you, wake up.

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I hope that you're enjoying the show. Talking next Monday again. 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

0: Sometimes finding your place and boundaries in life can be very difficult, and that's where Geelong Line Marking come in. 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

0: Yeah, who's a happy boy then? G'day everyone, I hope you're well. I was just so excited getting that the new album by the boys from Melbourne. Hey everyone, g'day and welcome to Tekka's Rock and Blues Show. So excited. 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Tekka's Rock and Blues Show is the program playing the newest rock for you. The newest rock and blues, our acoustic segment every hour, plus some classic great live tracks for you as well. A huge shout out to each and every one of you boys and girls out there in rock and blues land. And as we do each and every week, give a huge shout out to all our volunteers, our SES people, all the emergency services across the country, the hospital staff from top to bottom, truckers, cabbies and everyone working night shift or days, the police department, ambos, and anyone, of course, that I've missed. I beg your pardon. I beg your apologies. I mean, I want your apologies. You have some great stuff for you. Tekka's Rock and Blues Show is the program, and as recommended by the CBAA network, we're required to mention that this little program may have some occasional coarse language, but boy, have I got some stuff. And what a way to kick off the new album by the boys from Melbourne, Catch 23. We've got it. It's in, I'm not sure whether it's available through most of the internet places, but you can check them out through catch23blues.com. And the new album is called Stompin' Ground. And instead of doing all their own written music, most of these are covers, and it's some of the best classic rock and blues from around the joint. We've got them Tore Down, Crazy Mama, She Caught the Katie, I Don't Need No Doctor, Jumpin' at Shadows, Call Me the Breeze, Sugar Sweet, You Can't Judge a Book by Its Cover, and Bullfrog Blues. We'll be playing all those in weeks to come. Great one. Good one, my friend, Ronnie Smith and the boys from Melbourne. Check them out, catch23blues.com, with the old classic Gary Moore tune. Great song, Walking By Myself. Coming up in this hour before we've got another brand new album, the boys from the UK, The Milkman. Lady from Kansas, Danielle Nicole. Bit of rock from the boys from LA, Sons of Silver. Great live truff by Truss. Great live stuff. I've got to get off these drugs. Pat Travers recorded live in Canada, I think, 2003. It's called Go For What You Know, recorded live. Albert Castilla off his new album for you as well. Some great acoustic stuff, bit of classic rock going back to way back to 1970 for Deep Purple. A bit of instrumental break for you. The new one by GA20 and Charlie Musselwhite off the album Blues Now, featuring Matt Stubbs and Mr. Charlie Musselwhite as well. Our Stevie Ray Vaughan tribute this week, a bit of archive rock from the boys, the late Dickie Peterson and the guys from San Francisco, Blue Cheer. The new one by the boy from LA as well, probably lives next door to that other guy up the road. And a bit of Oz classic rock and blues by Midnight Ramblers. Ricky Z off his new album called Back to the Truth. Got our truckies, a special song for you boys and girls out there, the guys that carry our country on their backs. That's coming up probably at the start of hour number two. It's a classic one, goes way back to the late Dave Dudley. But it's a song that, it's a good rock and a trucking song. Bit of rock and roll by Simon Cashley and the Roadmasters. Bit of live stuff in hour number two by the Honey Badgers from Adelaide. A bit of Rockabilly Vegas, the boys from Oklahoma. Some girl rock by Elise Bailey. Nate new track by MKO, which is Davey Knowles, Jerry McAvoy and Brendan O'Neill. The original two, one of them was, from the late Rory Gallagher album, and a ton more as well. You know the deal, stay with us. Without you guys, we ain't got a gig. Well, we have, but it's awfully quiet. But I'll fix that. Let's get into it. This is The Milkman, Jamie Smyre and the boys from the UK off their brand new album, just released now independently. It's available through their Facebook page. It's called The Milky Way. This is The Milkman with Give It Up. Great to have your company. G'day, guys.
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0: again, that's what you call a long fade out that started about 25 seconds in and then still kept going. Great track, though. That's The Lady from Kansas, a new one by Danielle Nicole off the album Fireflies, and that's a track called The Same Love That Made Me Laugh. Oh, yeah. Released on 40 Below Records. She's 43 years of age. Oh, look, just looking at the date. Next time you and I meet, I'll be a year older as well. I never thought I'd get to 50. Oh, man. Yeah, I wish. But that's a great track, isn't it? Before that, two good tracks. That's a little quickie by the boys from UK. The Milkman off the album Brand New called The Milky Way and Give It Up, independent release. Check them on Facebook. Thanks, boys. And, of course, we started this week's program with an album that I love and is my good friend up on the top end and who else? Kenny, anyone who wants... If you've got the last two or three albums, that's one you must have in your collection as well. Get on it. Catch23blues.com and walking by myself. I quite often do that. Okay, next, this is a bit of rock for you. The boys from LA, Pete Alphabet, because I can't pronounce his last name, off the album Doomsday Noises. This is a bit of rock. Sons of Silver, The World is on Fire.
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0: Yeah, great live track. That is Mr. Pat Travers, recorded live in 2003 off the album Go For What You Know. I don't know where it was recorded, but that's Life in London. Good track, isn't it? Released on Polydor. 72, the boy is this year. Geez, I wish I was that old. good track, and we'll be playing more of them in months and years to come from still here. And before that, good rock. I dig those boys. That is Sons of Silver and That World on Fire off the album from 2020 called Doomsday Noises, released on For Lent Records. And that's the guy, as I said, a Pete Alphabet, because I can't pronounce it. Hey, this is Tekka's Rock and Blues Show. Got another great new one for you. The boy from Florida, our good mate Albert Castilla, off his newie, thanks to Gulf Coast Records. It's called Grit and Glory. Check out this old tune. Hasn't he give this a good bit of a kick up the what's name? This is the old Beatles classic for you, Yeah Blues.
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0: Don't you just love it having a classic song redone, what, 60 years later? That is a great version of the old Beatles classic, Yer Blues. I love it. Fat as. Albert Castillo, off his new album, Grit and Glory. It's available through Gulf Coast Records from Boys from Florida. You can check him out on his Facebook page, Albert Castillo. Castillo is spelt C-A-S-T-I-G-L-I-A. Tell him you want a copy and say, Tech has said, got it. Okay. Hey, my friends, it is time for our Acoustic by Two, kicking it off with the album by the boys from Kansas. They might live next door to Danielle Nicole. This is Dustin Arbuckle and Matt Woods off their self-titled album. It gets our Acoustic by Two underway and a thing called It Ain't Stealing.
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0: Yeah, good track by our good friends from Adelaide. That is Mick Kidd and Dave Blight on harmonica and some vocals as well. Off their new album called Borderline Blues, independent artists. Check them out, though, at mickkidblues.com, and a track of Mick's called End of the World. Good track. I've been playing Mick's stuff for decades, and the albums just get better. He's a great guy. He's been in Mildura quite a few times at our festivals over here. And good friend as well of this little program. Good on you, Mick and Davo. And before that, Dustin Arbuckle, who I don't know, but he's from Kansas, and that's off the album called Self-Titled, and It Ain't Stealing, independent release. That, my friends, is our acoustic by two. Hey, hope you dug it. Okay, bit of classic rock. You want to go back 56 years for the album, probably one of the first albums I bought. No, I think Black Sabbath was the first. Deep Purple in Rock, 1970, Gillan and the Boys. This is classic rock. Deep Purple and Bloodsucker.
1: Another all-time rock and roll classic.

Yeah, and they say some classic songs don't last. Doesn't that just sound sensational? 56 years later, it could still stack up with some of the best rock around the planet, I reckon. Off the album Deep Purple from 1970, very young bunch of boys, the late John Lord and the late John Bonham, and Glenn Hughes was playing bass back then, and then he was replaced. Oh, I've forgotten his name. He doesn't remember me, so it doesn't matter much. Good track, though. That is our classic rocks, my friends, Blood Sucker. Okay, time to put the kettle on. I hope you got something to eat, or if you fancy a tipple of something, now's the time. This is Australia's own The Bellhops, a little thing called No Bones, you're with Tech.

0: Yeah, man, love the Big Jump Blues with the big band. That's Australia's own The Bellhops. Was lucky enough to see them quite a few years ago at the Goulburn Blues Festival with the big horn section. Man, they're good. They play some good rock and blues, I can tell you. But on this album, they got Smoke on the Water, Let the Good Times Roll, Choo Choo Choo Boogie, that goes back to the 40s, bit of T-Bone Shuffle. And Sweet Home Chicago is probably one of the best album tracks, Australian tracks this year. Good album. That, my friend, I didn't hope you didn't spill your copper. It isn't a good track, though. The Bellhops. Check them out on Facebook. The album's available through there as well. It is called Family Faves, and it was recorded during the lockdown times that we had those few years ago. Okay, next, brand new album by the boys from America. Off their new album called Blues Now. This is GA20 featuring Charlie Musselwhite on harmonica. Matt Stubbs has been around for a while, but this is a classic. It's off their brand new album, but the song was originally done by Willie Dixon in 1960. Can you believe it? A good track. And, of course, Fleetwood Mac. Peter Green done a good version as well. I can't hold out. Let's play it then.
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what you doing?

0: yeah. They only made them short back then, but boy, they had some class, didn't they? Great track. That's the brand new album called Blues Now for GA20 and featuring Charlie Musselwhite on the whole album. Matt Stubbs and the guy released on New West Records. You should be able to grab it. Go to the Facebook page of GA-20 and check it out. Okay, my friends, it is tribute time, and this week is Stevie Ray Vaughan. I think it's a fairly rare one. It took me ages to get it. The album is called In the Beginning, and it's Stevie Vaughan and Double Trouble appearing live in Austin, Texas. It was before he even had the Stevie Ray on it. Recorded live at KLBJ-FM Steamboat, 1874 in Texas, April the 1st, 1980. 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
1: It's Bill Murray over here in Atlanta, Georgia. Every week at this time, Tekka pays tribute to the late guitar legend Stevie Ray Vaughan. Stevie left us on the 27th of August, 1990, after just a short-lived career spanning 7 years. So here's another great track from the Texas Hurricane on Tekka's Rock and Blues Show.

0: Yeah, man, wasn't he so good? That was before, I guess, all the drugs and all the other stuff that got to him. But, man, that was just, he was just so cool. Sadly missed by so many people right around the world. That is our tribute, Stevie Ray Vaughan. Tell Me, live in Austin, Texas, 1st of April, 1980, thanks to Epic Records. Okay, a bit of archive rock time. Got time for this one before the first hour's done. Blue Cheer, the late Dickie Peterson, off their album, which was released in 1978, called Number 7. It was reissued in 2012. Dickie passed away in 2009 at just 63 years of age, but this left us with some great stuff. They were one of the earlier good pub rock bands from the UK, in America. So, archive rock, Blue Cheer. I got a blues Cadillac.
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0: Yeah, great track, isn't it? That is our, what is it? Our archive rock. That's Blue Cheer from 1978, reissued in 2012, the late Dickie Peterson and the guys, and that was Blue Cadillac. 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Kicking off hour number two, my friends, is... boy, new one by the boy from LA. His name is Nick Andrea, off an album called DeLorean Delusions. Easy for you to say. The old ZZ Top classic from 83. 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

0: Oh, man, that is such a good version. Am I the only one that gets really wrapped up into classic rock being redone decades later? I hope I am, because that's what I do it for. Great stuff. That was Nick Andrea with the old ZZ Top classic Sharp Dressed Man off his brand new album called DeLorean Delusions, released on Iron Cave Records. 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Great to have your company. Second hour is up and running, and I hope you've come back from last week. And if you have, good on you. Love to have your company. And, of course, if you've just whipped over from the other side, you're more than welcome. Okay, a bit of Oz classic rock and blues for you, featuring Michelle Vandermeer. The band was called Midnight Ramblers from 2001 off their independent album called Break Free. This is our Oz classic rock and blues. And this is Coming Round. You're a Tech.
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You want to rock? Tekka's got that. 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Tekka's got that too. Turn it up to 11. That's how we roll right here.

0: Yeah, nice little, oh, you know, I finished it. Pardon me. Great, oh, great little funky blues thing. Isn't that a good track? That's the newie by, what's his name? Ricky Z from LA, off his brand new album called Back to the Truth. And that's Dancing Shoes. Oh, I had mine on. I didn't do any dancing in case I was going to do a hammy, but that was a good track. It was released on Mo Mojo Records, that is Mo Mojo Records, and the boys on Facebook as well. Dancing Shoes, Ricky Z, good track, huh? Before that, Australia's Own, Oz Classic Rock and Blues, from the big year 2001, off the album Break Free. That was Midnight Ramblers with Coming Around. Okay, my friends, this is the part I look forward to. The people, the boys and girls, legends that carry our country on their trailers. This is our trucker song for you. This is probably, I don't really know much about this song because it was before my before my time. Yeah, right. This is Dave Dudley, who was a great trucking singer. Careful how you say that as well. This is off an album called Trucker's Classic from 1965. Now, Dave passed away in 2003 at just 75 years of age, so I can tell you that much. But this is for the boys and girls who drive the big rigs. One trailer, two doubles, triples, quads, whatever it is, I'm up with it, you know, because my son told me. Okay, Dave Dudley, this is for you, boys and girls. This is Freightliner Fever, your techer.
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1: Thank you very much. That's a bit of rock and roll for you by the boys from Sweden. That is Simon Crashley and the Roadmasters off the album Roadhouse Rock. And that's a title track released on Envicken Records. So I dig the old rock and roll. I hope you do as well. And before that, Dave Dudley, some great lyrics. I got the cigarette pack and they ask him what it is, and that's his second driver so they can get him back. Little black pills in his cigarette pack. That is so cool. My friends, my great trucking friends, boys and girls, as I say each and every week, you're so important to us. We love yous. Okay, bit of live stuff for you now. This is the boys from Adelaide, six-piece. This is the Honey Badgers recorded live at Noarlunga. I'm not sure what year, probably last year. Completely live. I love these boys. The Honey Badgers live. Don't touch. You're with Tech.
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0: Yeah, what a track. I love those guys. That's a new one by Hillbilly Vegas from Oklahoma off the album A La Mode. And I hope you know, big voice there, Steve Harris. Isn't he a good vocalist? I love it. Hope you did as well. Check him out on Facebook. And before that, the Honey Badgers Big Brass Section six-piece from Adelaide off their, well, it's a live track. Recorded live at Norlunga, probably a club out there. Been there a few times. Okay, my friends, it is time for our Acoustic by Two. The boy from Indiana off his current album called Wild Ox Moan. This is Catfish Keith with God's Gonna Separate Your Tech.
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0: see. If it takes my last dime.
1: Yeah, nice little bit of blues there for you from the boy from Indiana. That's the new one by Christopher Wise and the Tellers off the album Naptown Blues, and I'm going back to Tennessee, released on Big Radio Records. Good track, huh? Before that, big fan of old Mr. Catfish Keith from Indiana. He must live next door to the other guy. Off his new one, Wild Ox Moan, God's Gonna Separate, and released on Fishtail Records. Here we're cruising through the last, what do we got, 15 minutes thereabouts? Let's make the most of it. It's time for some girl rock for you. This is a lady from Oz. No, she's not. She's from, I don't know, nowhere near my place. Anyway, it's Elise Bailey, big fan. I think she's a UK lady. Off her album called Shining in the Half Light, this is Girl Rock. Elise Bailey, Sunshine City, you're with Tech.
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0: great track. Big fan of those guys. That's the new album by MKO, which is Davey Knowles, Jerry McAvoy and Brendan O'Neill. And the last two, of course, were part of the late Rory Gallagher's band back in the 80s. Well, Jerry was playing right up until he passed away, but they've been putting together a tribute album, a band. They've done quite a few of Rory Gallagher's stuff, but that's their new album. It's called MKO. It's out on YN Records, and a thing called Fires. Great track, I love it. Before that, big fan of Elise Bailey, wherever she's from, of her album Shining in the Half Light. That's for you girls. Sunshine City, Time's Against Us, bit of classic rock. We've got time for a couple, I guess. Let's go back to 1972. Off the album School's Out, a Mr. Alice Cooper, who's still doing that song with his Hollywood Vampires, featuring Johnny Depp, Joe Perry, and I've forgotten the other guys, but Alice Cooper's part of it, does most of a lot of the vocals. I'll be playing some of their stuff in weeks to come. Great band. This is the original version from 1972, released on Polygram, classic rock, Alice Cooper. Hey, School's Out for summer.
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0: classic times against this great track, though, is that we've seen Alice Cooper over in Adelaide do that song with Paul Rogers and I forget Peter Frampton, and he done that particular, and he done another Brick in the Wall with some of the stack of school kids from over there with another Brick in the Wall. It was fantastic. Hey, let's get on to the stuff, Tech. Time for one more. The late Jim Keyes, who passed away. How many years ago? I've forgotten. Sorry. He passed away 2014, just 67 years of age. Great player. We've seen him in back in the Ballerina in the 60s. Okay, going home time. Oz Classic Rock and Blues, the late Jimmy Keyes. Off his album Dirty Dirty, this is a song that was made famous by a lady called Betty McQuaid, from what I can remember. Originally written by J.D. Loudermilk. Does a good version. This is Jimmy Keyes with Midnight Bus. You're with Tech.
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Yeah, cool. Cool little track, huh? That is our Oz Classic Rock and Blues. Jim Key's Midnight Bus. Hey, my friends, that concludes Secker's Rock and Blues show for this week. This little program originated from studios in Mildura, Victoria, Australia, for the Community Radio Network and for our local station, Hot FM. 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Have a great week. Until we meet again on the old wireless from Tech. 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

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Well, I've made a decision. I'm going to be winding Blue Sunday down, and it might go to the end of the year, it might not, but I'm going to try to go all Australian the rest of the way. So, we will get to it. Real Australian Blues, Volume 1. I haven't played anything from Volume 1 in a long time, and that's what we're going to hear in its entirety right here on Blue Sunday with Mark O'Neill. 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

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We heard Phil Manning with Can't Stop, Matt Walker, Welcome Me Home, Checkerboard Lounge doing Crying Earth, Cross the Border doing Somebody's Jiving in My Head, The Backsliders, Moon Going Down, and we started with Dutch Tilders and the Blues Club, Bad Books. Let us now move on with the Texas Flood and the Blowhorns, the track Leaving You, here on Blue Sunday with Mark O'Neill.

time. And I paid back the credit too. But the trouble really started the day I married you. Yeah, I should have done this. Yeah, I should have done that. Well, you're far, baby, way I should have given you.

You're listening to Blue Sunday with Mark O'Neill. And in that set, we heard the Four Day Riders. They've been around a long time. That's Your Problem. The Swinging Sidewalks with Winkelstein Rag, Dan Warner, and Al McInnes, Door to Door. The beautiful Kelly Audie in You Made Me Feel This Way. Little Kenny Sutherland with Count On It. Texas Flood and the Blowhorns with Leaving You. Okay, we'll hear six more from this great compilation, starting with Marco Goldsmith's Blue Heat and I Want Your Love, here on Blue Sunday with Mark O'Neill.

You're listening to Blue Sunday with Mark O'Neill. And that was the Hippos with Three Steps. Before that, Brujas with Love Machine, Boogie, Two Shoes, Southern Cross for Christmas. The Mojos were before that with Fool's Game, Bondi Cigars, The Path is Clear. And at the top of the set, Marco Goldsmith's Blue Heat, I Want Your Love. Okay, we got three tracks to go with Real Australian Blues Volume 1. And then we'll hear some other good stuff to finish out the show right here on Blue Sunday.

And that concludes Real Australian Blues, Volume 1 here on Blues Sunday. The Rocket 88s and Rocket 503 with Losing Nick Charles and Alex Burns, Letter to Tamba. And now, we'll hear as much as we could from a great compilation released last year by Christina Crofts called The Best of Bottleneck. And she sure can play, right here on Blues Sunday with Mark O'Neill.

You're listening to Blues Sunday with Mark O'Neill. That's the first six tracks from Christina Croft's compilation of last year, The Best of Bottleneck, Gonna Find a Way, Midnight Train, Younger, Looking Back on You, Breakaway, and Voodoo Queen. We got time for maybe another couple of tracks, but I'm going to sign off now. So until we meet again, this is Mark O'Neill for Blue Sunday on 104.7 Gippsland FM and 94.7 The Pulse Geelong, saying, may God be with you. And remember, musically speaking, without the blues, there ain't nothing.

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welcome to the Soul Kitchen Blues Music Program with Rockin' Johnny. Feast yourself on plates full of blues and more blues music. Blues music from the gate to the plate. We supply fresh and classic blues from the muddy waters of the Delta to the juke joints of Chicago, from the USA to Europe and everywhere in between, including Australia. On the menu is electric, urban, country, jump, pre- and post-war blues, cooked to perfection. For tasty blues, join me, Rockin' Johnny, for this edition of the Soul Kitchen. It's tasty blues time right now.

You're with Rook and Johnny in the Song Kitchen. 2 hours of blues, blues, and as we say, of great blues music, all sizzling away. We know that you listen to us late at night sometimes, and here's a track that you might like. You've just listened to One More Cup of Coffee. This is the great Chris O'Leary from his latest album, Blue Collar, and he is that kind of workman. Works all the pubs and clubs in America. And Chris plays harp, sings, songwrites, and his lyrics are to die for. Coming up in today's show, we've got a little bit of Aaron West out of Australia, Chris Bergeson out of the States. We've got Willie Big Eyes Smith, the famous drummer, the 44s, Reverend Raven, Patti Smith, Martin Lang, Noodle Willie Anderson, Johnny Tanner, Steve Kozak, Slim Pickens. Who else have we got? We've got a few more. Danny Marks as well. So in the first set coming up, we've got a little bit of Kindless Villain. No, that's not me. Chris Bergeson from his brand new album, East River Blues. And after that, tomorrow, Harold Davenport from Young Rel. And then we've got a little bit of Australiana Does the Blues. This is Aaron West, a track from his brand new album called Koori Jack. Mine, a little gold. And then we've got Blues with a Feeling, Willie Big Eyes Smith, from an album called Blues Harmonica Orgie. And then the 44s, from an album on the 13th, Fade to Black,

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She said, I love you, kid man, and I'm all alone. I need your loving like a

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I love me some women like I love my apple pie. But some of y'all women got to slow it down. You can't always

We played a few tracks of Sam Buckley's last week, and we're going to have another track this week from his album Blue Ocean. The track is Evil. Evil's Going On. Once the Women Start Talking. This is a track by Reverend Raven. He's usually with his altar boys and plenty of others. This is from an album called Big B from way back. And then we're going to have I'm Going to Send You Back to Georgia, a track by Moreland and Arbuckle. And the album is 1861. But I don't really know which way or why it's called that. And then we've got Patti Smith. You know where Patti's from, don't you? Come On Girl is the name of the track that he is playing. And then the album is Let Those Blues In. And then Martin Lang out of Chicago, a real Chicago man. Martin Leaps In. And this is also from the album Blues Harmonica Oogie. And then a great album, Little Willie Anderson. And the track we're going to play is Big Fat Mama.

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Who wants a woman start talking? I want a lady start talking.

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I done got over it. And it certainly is the truth, isn't it? I think this features Junior Watson from memory. And this is Johnny Tanner from an album called Juke Joint Rambler. And he uses a fair few great guests on this album, so worthy of a look or two. If you can find it around, Juke Joint Rambler is the name of the LP. I Know You're Fine after that, Steve Kozak. And the album is Looking at Lucky. And this album does feature James Harmon on harp on different tracks. That's No Way for Me to Get Along after that. This is Slim Pickens out of Australia doing some great old blues tracks from an album called Road Worn, and I'm sure he is. And then from Curry Jack. And we're finishing off the set with Nothing But a Memory, Chris O'Leary from Blue Collar.

in the blues world, there's a lot of names like Little and Big, Big Walter Horton, Little Arthur Duncan, and we'll play Little Arthur Duncan. That's the long and the short of it. Little Arthur Duncan, Singing with the Sun and Itching Back. And then we've got Come Into My Kitchen, Shane Flew and Matt Ross out of New South Wales. Once Upon a Long Time Ago is the name of their brand new album. And then we've got Please Don't Leave Me. And this is Arthur, Big Boy Crudup from Sunny Road. And then we're finishing off the set with Chris Bergson from East River Blues, A Mean Disposition.

always time for more in the Soul Kitchen. Blues for Lonnie Johnson. This is Danny Marks from Back to the Blues, and then another track by Aaron West from his recent album, Koori Jack. Right on Time is the name of the track. And then the old favourite, Bring It On Home. And this is not Sonny Boy Williamson. This is Slim Pickens out of Australia with that version, Road Worn. And then Too Many Drivers, the 44s, great band, from the album On the 13th. And then if we've got time, Is It Yes? Steve Kozak, Looking at Lucky. Thanks for having me on.

you've heard my story about Lonnie Johnson's fate. I'm glad I brought it to you, and now it's getting late. The name of Lonnie Johnson will go down through the age in the story of the blues. He's on the very first page. You know he blazed a trail

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3: Sit tight and stay tuned in. It's time for a two-hour block of nothing but the blues with the Blues Hound right now.

There's an oldie, but a goodie. That was Billy Boy Arnold doing You Got to Love Me. Before that, we did it kicking it Chicago style. Eddie Clearwater with Help Yourself. We took it down to Texas with Tin Pan Alley and Johnny Winter. All the way up to New England with Duke Robillard and Stop Knockin'. And up next on the old record spinner, we got Joanne Shaw Taylor doing Let Me Down Easy.

0: From the heyday of the Chicago Blues, here comes a cut from the Howlin' Wolf.
1: If you're a long way from home, can't sleep at night.

Man alive, what a barn burner that track is. That is Anna Popovic doing Flicker and Flame. We did a couple cuts from the Chicago sound there. We had Bob Stroger doing Talk to Me Mama, the classic Howlin' Wolf cut, Evil. We started the set with Joanne Shaw Taylor doing Let Me Down Easy. Coming up right now, we have a great duet with A.C. Reed and Bonnie Raitt with She's Fine.

All right, wrapping up another set here on the Blues Hound today. That was Albert Castiglia doing Knockdown and Loaded. We did Hound Dog Taylor. Man, you should check out some Hound Dog Taylor if you're not familiar with his back catalog. That was Sitting Here Alone. He was the first guy that was recorded on the Alligator label, and there is a reason for it. Albert Collins doing If You Love Me Like You Say. And we started the set with A.C. Reed and Bonnie Raitt doing She's Fine. Right now, we got some J.B. Hutto, If You Change Your Mind.

man, that's a great song by Little Ed and the Blues Imperials. That is Life is a Journey. Before that one, we went way back with Bo Diddley doing his title track, Bo Diddley. There's a lot of guys, man, who do the Bo Diddley beat, but there just isn't anybody who gets it quite like him. We did Eric Clapton with Blues Leave Me Alone from his album From the Cradle. We started the set with J.B. Hutto, If You Change Your Mind. And kicking off the next set, we have another Chicago cat with Barkin' Bill Smith, Long As I Have You.

There are some tunes, man, that just have to be heard, and we play them every few weeks for no other reason other than they need to be played, and that Freddie King song, Same Old Blues, is definitely one of those songs. Before that one, we did I'm Your Man by Big Al and the Heavyweights. With the great B.B. King, we did his cut, Paying the Cost to Be the Boss, from Live at the Apollo. We started that set with Barkin' Bill Smith and As Long As I Have You. Right now, we're going pretty old school here with Big Joe Williams, Down in the Bottoms.

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Lordy mama, last woman I love, sleeping in her grave.

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1: Oh, between midnight and morning, that's when the blues fell down on me. Oh, it was between midnight and morning, that's when the blues fell down on me. Between my woman and I, either one of us just could not agree. Oh, all of my life, love ain't been nothing.

All right, yeah, man, that was Joe Louis Walker with I Won't Do That. Before that one, we had keyboardist extraordinaire Bruce Katz with Down Below. Went pretty far back on the two before that. We had John Lee Hooker doing My Own Blues, some of the filthiest, filthiest music you're ever going to hear in your life. First time I heard John Lee Hooker, I wasn't sure if he knew how to play the guitar at all or if it was the greatest thing I've ever heard in my life. I have since become a disciple of John Lee Hooker, and man, I just love everything he did. We kicked it with Down in the Bottoms with Big Joe Williams. Went way back on that one. Coming up right now, we got some Big Pete Pearson with Slippery When Wet.

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Tell me how you be back in the morning, come home late at night. I got something I need to talk to you about, baby. Listen.

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That is the great Clarence Gatemouth Brown doing She Walks Right In. He is a guy who just had all of it, man. Playing the fiddle, the guitar, it was funky, it was dirty, it was greasy, it just was everything that I love about the blues. Before that, speaking of funky, dirty, and greasy, we had James Cotton doing Good Time Charlie, one of my favorite harp players. We started that short set there with Slippery When Wet by Big Pete Pearson. And coming up next, we're going to do some modern cuts. And by modern, I mean anything that was done in multi-track recording, which takes us somewhere around 1966, I imagine. Anyway, this is Stevie Ray Vaughan doing Honeybee.

0: wrapping up the last set of the day with the B. Christopher Band doing Newbie's Funk. Slinky one there. Before that, we did Robert Cray with These Things. I say the same thing just about every week. That is one of my favorite Robert Cray songs, and that is no exception. Man, we play a lot of Robert Cray here on the show. We started the set with Stevie Ray Vaughan and Honeybee. We will see you next week right here on your radio dial for another 2 hours of the blues.
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Yes, welcome to Crossroads yet again. I'm Doug Morellan and I bring you Crossroads each and every Tuesday between 4 and 6pm. We're going to kick off today with Russell Morris, and this is a track called Cut You Loose. This is Russell Morris.

This is the Windsavers and their track Key to the Highway, and then we'll be following that up with Fiona Boys, and this is a request for Graham, Fiona Boys and Party at Reds. But first of all, the Windsavers.

That was the wonderful Fiona Boys there and Party at Red. Billy and the Kids, they're a European R&B / rockabilly band fronted by a Croatian singer, Belma, or Billy, I'll get this wrong, Hadshalimovic. Belma Hadshalimovic. This is a track from the Soulful Woman album. It is called I Won't Be Your Fool, Billy and the Kids.

What did you think of Billy and the Kids? Pretty good little track, I thought, there. It's, as I said, a new one to me. And that was from a few years ago now. But the album was Soulful Woman, as I said. And from a Croatian singer, Billy Hadsalimovic. Okay, Tim Too Slim, that's his nickname, Tim Too Slim Langford, is an American blues rock guitarist, singer and songwriter, best known as the front man and driving force behind the acclaimed power trio Too Slim and the Tail Draggers. Hailing from the Pacific Northwest, Langford has spent decades earning a reputation for his gritty, swampy slide guitar wizardry, gravelly vocals, and a signature style that effortlessly fuses classical blues swagger with a hard-hitting Americana-tinged rock sound. But in 1999, Langford stripped down his sound for the raw, rootsy solo album Pint Store Blues. The record relies heavily on acoustic arrangements, soulful harmonica, masterful dobra, and slide guitar work. The 11-track collection features several standout acoustic blues interpretations. Little Sister Boogie serves up an energetic foot-stomping rhythm. Shake It Baby strips the classic groove down to its hypnotically raw essentials. And his haunting rendition of the traditional blues standard Crawlin' Kingsnake highlights the dark, evocative depth of his acoustic slide work. So we're going to have a listen to those three tracks. Shake It Baby, Crawlin' Kingsnake, and Little Sister Boogie we'll finish up with. And I hope you enjoy that.

that thing.

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0: Keb Mo. Next up, it's a track from 1996 called Hand It Over. Let's go with that now. You're listening to Crossroads on 94.7 The Pulse.

Yeah, that was Chris Wilson and Johnny Diesel. Joanna Connor has just released a new album. It's called Live on the 11th of the 11th. And we're going to have a listen to that now. This is a track called Magic Sam Boogie. This is Joanna Connor.

Wow, that's the new one from Joanna Connor. That's, if you like your boogie, that's a great track. Let's go to a little bit of Lee Rocker and Black Cat Bone. This is the title track from that album, Black Cat Bone.

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2: Yeah, I've been doing a John Lee Hooker song every week for a while now. So today is no different. This time, well, it is a little bit different. This time it's John Lee Hooker and Jim Morrison. And it's from the Stoned Immaculate album, The Music of the Doors. And this is Roadhouse Blues.

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6: A very good morning. Let's have a look at the weather for today. A partly cloudy day with a top expected of 26 degrees. For tomorrow, Wednesday, a shower or two with 25 degrees, with the overnight tonight being 16. For Thursday, the 1st of October, rain with a top of 21. Friday, showers with a top of 15. Saturday, a shower or two with 16 degrees. Sunday, a partly cloudy day with 18 degrees. And finally, for next Monday, possible showers with a top of 21 degrees. Current city temperature in Geelong is sitting on 11.5 degrees, or out at the official station out at the racetrack. It's only 7 degrees out in East Geelong. 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The time is 7 o'clock and it's time to fire up the Country Jukebox. Today's edition of the Country Jukebox, we'll be playing some country music from the past that will bring back some great memories. So put the coin in the slot, press the button labeled Memories, and enjoy some country music from the past.

A very good morning. Welcome to this week's edition of the Country Jukebox, the program where we can enjoy a little bit of country from the past. We started today's program off with a top Australian group called the Wolverines, and I've had the pleasure of seeing them perform a few times, and they're a really top band, and they look as rough as blazes, but I could say something else, but I won't. But by geez, they are a talented group. And a song called You're Never Too Old to Sing a Country Song. We then had Hank Williams with one of his classic hits, Cold, Cold Heart. And you've just heard John Prine along with Dolores Keane, and It's a Cheating Situation. Some of the top artists we have lined up on today's program include Jade Hurley, more from John Prine, Ferlin Husky, Willie Nelson, Red Ingle, Charlie Pride, Alison Krauss, Rusty York, Roy Acuff, George Jones, just to name a few. So I hope that you'll be able to stay with me for the next 2 hours and enjoy our little wander down country music's memory lane. Our next song on the playlist today is from The Three Hanks. And this is from a great album which was put together electronically because one of the stars on the tracks on it has been dead for quite a few years before they put all these songs down. Hank Williams Jr. and Hank III, as he's known. And it's a great album, as I said, Men With Broken Hearts. This is the title track. The program, this Country Jukebox on 94.7 The Pulse.

0: within the past, where sorrow plays all parts, where a living death is all that's left for men with broken hearts.
1: You have no right to be the judge, to criticize and condemn. 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One careless step, a thoughtless deed, and then the misery starts. And to those who weep, death comes cheap. 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

0: when sorrow shoots her darts. 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
1: Life sometimes can be so cruel that a heart will pray for.

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Yeah, a bit of a strange situation, that, isn't it? But anyway, it's a great song taken from John's album In Spite of Ourselves. We had Jade Hurley with a song that was a massive hit for the Rolling Stones. At It's All Over Now. Used to love playing that song in our group. At a very talented guy, Jade Hurley. Still going strong, although he's certainly getting on in years now. But he's still working around the clubs and in New South Wales mainly. But does do national tours occasionally. I think he was in Geelong last year. Pretty sure he was, anyway. As I said, a very talented guy. We started off with that group of songs with the Three Hanks and Men with Broken Hearts. You're listening to the Country Jukebox on 94.7 The Pulse. We've got a song now from Willie Nelson and Waylon Jennings. And it's called If I Can Find a Clean Shirt. Oh, dear, oh, dear. Things they come up with in song titles. Anyway, let's have a listen to Willie and Waylon.

0: preachment, dear friends, you're about to receive on John Barleycorn, Nicotine, and the Temptations of Eve.
1: Okay, that's it. It was so good.

0: Listen, I want to hear Temptation, you hear? That's what I want to hear, Temptation.
1: Hold it, brethren. My friend, I'm afraid you're in the wrong place. We don't sing that kind of music here.
0: Okay, then show us your muscles.
2: One of my favourite songs, records from my youth, when I used to be able to play it when I used to go up to my grandmother's house and played it on the old gramophone, the wind-up gramophone, the old 78 of Cigarettes and Whiskey, as it says on the label, and Wild, Wild Women, recorded in 1947 by Red Engel and his Natural Seven. A fantastic piece, very funny, I find it. Let's see, what else did we have? We had It Ain't Necessarily So from Willie Nelson. Ballad of a Teenage Queen came from Johnny Cash. Ferlin Husky was gone, he certainly has. And If I Could Find a Clean Shirt came from Willie Nelson along with Waylon Jennings. You're listening to the Country Jukebox on 94.7 The Pulse. And whilst I grab my cup of coffee, we'll have a listen to Charlie Pride.

freight train north of Detroit City. And after all these years, I find that I've just been wasting my time. So I just think I'll take my foolish pride and put it on a southbound freight and ride. Go on back to the loved ones, the ones I left waiting so far behind.

0: was a track called Dixie Strut and was performed by Rusty York. We had Bobby Bear with Detroit City, and The Bright Sunny South came from Alison Krauss and Union Station, although the main vocals were done by the band's male vocalist, Dan Tominski. And we started off with Charlie Pride and the Crystal Chandelier. 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We have some very important messages, and when we return, we've got a couple of tracks from Smokey Dawson, along with Cold Joy and Judy Stone. That's coming up next on The Jukebox.
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George Jones with A Good Year for the Roses, taken from his album Tender Years for the Roses. A great album that. Only recently got it all, a couple of months back, but anyway, it's certainly a very enjoyable album. I do believe it's still available. Let's see, what else did we have? We had Carl Storey and the Ramblin' Mountaineers with Family Reunion. Dust on the Bible, one of my favourite gospel songs from Roy Acuff. And we started that group of songs off with Smokey Dawson along with Cole Joy and Judy Stone with Don't Fence Me In and Gold Mine in the Sky. 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Got a song now from the master himself, Hank Williams.

0: They were the Jordanaires, a very popular and very hard-working group over the years. And I'm so glad. And yeah, I love country gospel. That was one of them, taken from an album, Where Are We? I'll Fly Away, country gospel. We had, Josh Turner with I Had One Time. Hello Walls from Farron Young, and Hank Williams brought us Half As Much. You're listening to the Country Jukebox on 94.7 The Pulse. We'll have some very important messages from our supporters. A look at the weather. I know it's a little bit late, but I'm a busy boy. Still haven't had my coffee. And we shall return very shortly with a great track from Skeeter Davis. That's coming up next on the Jukebox. So
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0: Okay, let's have a look at the forecast for today, and the computer's just gone funny on me. Here we go. A partly cloudy day with 26 degrees. For tomorrow, Wednesday, a shower or two with 25. And it's going to be a very warm 16 degrees tonight. Look forward to that. Don't like these cold nights. Let's see. Thursday, a rainy day with 21 degrees. Friday, showers with 15 degrees. Saturday, a shower or two with 16. Sunday, partly cloudy with 18. And finally, for next Monday, a possible shower or two with a top of 21. Current city temperature in Geelong is sitting on 15 degrees, or if you're a resident of the eastern suburbs, it's 13 out there, and that's official, but I believe our gauge is a little bit more comfortable at the moment anyway. So that is the weather for today. Let's get back to the music, and as I said, we've got a track from Skeeter Davis. This was a massive hit for the girl, written and originally performed by Floyd Kramer. The power.

Eddie Rabbit there with Driving My Life Away. We had Melbourne's Hawking Brothers with Catfish John. Any Day Now came from Ronnie Millsap. And we started that group of songs off with Skeeter Davis with the Floyd Kramer song, Last Date. And I was watching a video of Floyd Kramer performing that particular song, and oh, geez, whichever way you listen to it, whether it's Floyd playing it or Skeeter singing it, it's a great song. The Last Date. In the last week, we've received contact from Ron Ellis, a local legend, actually. I know Ron from a long time ago. Ron and Hazel used to be regular performers around various Geelong venues, and it was at around the same time that I had one of my bands running. And, we sort of ended up a couple of, gigs together sort of thing, festivals and that. Ron and Hazel did some great entertaining, it's the best way to put it. They were really popular and had a regular, I think it was Thursday night, at the Geelong Hotel. The old Geelong Hotel, which doesn't exist anymore. It's now part of St John of God building. But we used to go in there to have a listen to Ron and Hazel performing. And, I quite enjoyed their work. Now, Ron has asked for a request, which I don't have, and everyone around the polls has sent me messages thinking that I had the disc. I don't, but I am trying to find it. I know where to find it, but I don't actually have it. So, Ron, I will try and find it and play it for you. Ron actually wrote the song for Slim Dusty called G'day Blue. I've heard the song, I know the song. It's a lovely song, it's a really good song. And I would be over the moon if Slim Dusty had have recorded something that I wrote. But Ron, all the best, mate. It's really nice to hear from you, even though I haven't heard directly from Ron. Over the years, I've been trying to get in touch with him, but I've lost contact. But Ron Ellis, a legend, as I said, in the local entertainment round Geelong, and I will certainly try and find that CD to play for you. Right, back to the music, and let's have a song from, let me see, we'll have Barbara Ray, how about that? On 94.7 The Pulse, the program is The Country Jukebox.

0: Willie Nelson and my heroes have always been cowboys. And before that, Barbara Ray with I Don't Want to Play House, a song that Tammy Wynette had a big hit version of. Barbara Ray's pretty good copy of it. We have some very important messages, and when we return, we've got a track from David Houston along with Tammy Wynette. That's coming up next on The Jukebox.
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0: I'm Hoax, and I'd like to invite you to join me 6 o'clock Sunday morning as we take a nostalgic trip down memory lane with music from the 20s right through to the 60s. 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

feels good. Put a little bit on my left shoulder. Yeah. Put a little bit right here. Yeah.

0: H-O-O. Thank you, Gamble.
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that's it for another week. I hope you've enjoyed the program and you'll join me again next Tuesday morning at 7 o'clock for another 2 hours of country music from the past with the Country Jukebox. Also invite you to join me Sunday morning at 6 o'clock for a little bit of nostalgia with Sweethearts of Yesterday. I look forward to your company. Stay tuned to the Pulse. Tuesday Front Page is coming up next. Till we meet again, this is Hogue saying thank you very much for your company and bye for now.

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1: Good morning, I'm Shannon Kirkwood. A leading economist is warning Australians may need to get used to higher interest rates. The RBA will make a decision on the cash rate this afternoon. It's widely tipped the cash rate will rise to 4.6%. That would be the highest level in 15 years. Chief economist at HSBC, Paul Bloxham, explained to the Seven Network, productivity and inflation challenges remain.
2: There are higher interest rates on the horizon yet, and I think this is going to be with us for a bit. So people have to start adjusting to the fact that interest rates are higher than they used to be, and that's going to matter for cash flow in terms of how much you can spend, and of course it's going to have an impact on the housing market. It already is. Housing prices are already falling. I think they'll keep falling for a bit yet as well.
1: Concerns have been raised over the mango harvest season in the Top End. The NT government says the industry is nearly 1,000 workers short, partly as a result of the federal government's proposed migration changes. It says cuts to visa numbers will lead to a shortage in working holiday makers to support the picking season, an outcome which would leave close to a million trays of unpicked mangoes rotting on trees. Overseas, after completing a shorter than anticipated test flight into the Earth's orbit, the SpaceX Starship rocket has splashed down in the Pacific Ocean. Here's the reaction to what was a fiery entry. The mission lasted about 3 hours. It was planned to last for 10. The Starship is designed to eventually carry crew and cargo to Earth's orbit, the Moon and Mars. Germans will see some gas and diesel price relief when taxes are cut from Thursday. EU drivers are paying $48 more for a 50-litre tank of diesel on average compared to the start of the war in the Middle East. In Australia, diesel is forecast to exceed $3 a litre. And travel plans have been disrupted by the latest Mount Etna volcanic eruption. Flight restrictions continue at Sicily's Catania Airport. Royal Life Saving Australia has issued a warning in response to rising multiple drowning fatality incidents. Over the past decade, 229 drowning deaths have been recorded in 100 multiple fatality drownings, the highest fatalities occurring in the last year. Senior Research and Policy Officer Lauren Miller has told National Radio News drugs were recorded in nearly one in four of the drowning cases, mostly prescription medication or over-the-counter drugs.
3: We just wanted people to be mindful, you know, that there are people that are going out on the water that want to enjoy the water, but they may, you know, have a pre-existing medical condition that requires certain medications, and that may not mix, you know, with water.
1: And a red curved shape is the first piece of the Brisbane 2032 Olympics emblem puzzle, unveiled on the Nine Network this morning by swimming legend Ian Thorpe and Paralympian Grant Scooter Patterson. The pair explain what they think they've uncovered off Cairns in the first event of the week-long treasure hunt.
4: Thinking it might be one of the arms off a turtle. What about you, Scooter?
5: Maybe, or a crocodile too, who knows?
1: The full emblem reveal will take place on Monday in Brisbane. Turning to sport, New South Wales and Queensland will open the Women's National Cricket League season this morning in Sydney. Later today, WA host Tasmania, while Victoria host South Australia in their first day-night match under Junction Oval's new lights. Meantime, for the Men's Nationals one-day team, Nathan Ellis and Joel Davies have been ruled out of the third and final match of Australia's ODI Africa Tour, while Jack Edwards is being monitored. South Africa have a 2-0 series lead. And Australia's top swimmers will dive into the Australian Short Course Championships in Sydney today. Sam Short and Lani Pallister headline the entries for the 10-day event.
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6: Good morning, everyone. Welcome back to 94.7 The Pulse. And the weather for next week is looking quite gloomy again. If you enjoyed last week's sunny and warm weather, well, unfortunately for you, it's not going to be the same this week. With a minimum of 12 and maximum 26, there's a 5% chance of precipitation today. Tomorrow, 30th September, Wednesday, 50% chance of showers, minimum 16, maximum 25. 1st of October, Thursday, minimum 13, maximum 21 with 100% chance of precipitation. 2nd of October, Friday, minimum 5, maximum 15 with 80% chance of rain. Saturday, 3rd of October, minimum 9, maximum 16, 50% chance of precipitation. And Sunday and Monday, minimum 7 and 6, maximum 18 and 21 with a 10 and 40% chance of precipitation. 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
6: Good morning, everyone, and welcome back to yet another episode of Tuesday's Front Page. As we move on to the new month of October, it feels like ages since this year started. I would like to thank every single one of you who's listening to this show, especially at this hour. My name is Hardel Singh, and I am joined by my co-producer, Josh, whose lovely company we always enjoy here at The Pulse. This week will be a bit different as this is the last show of the month. We will be replaying the three best interviews that, you know, I feel that needs to be played again for all of our listeners who perhaps would have missed it the first time around. So right after this interview with state member for Geelong, Christine Cousins, will be played. And the topic was about a new wastewater project which would help bring down the utility bills for small businesses in Geelong or just any kind of business. After that, our interview with Katrina Samuel, CEO of Financial Basic Foundation, will be played. And the topic was about how financial distress causes confidence issue in young Australians. During the second hour of the show, we will play our interview with Mayor Stretch Con.

0: Telge about the need for a new transit connection between Geelong and Torquay, while a separate draft plan for the West Fyans Street precinct could bring thousands of new homes, jobs and improved connection to the area. And to wrap up the show, Labour candidate for Polwarth Hutch Hussain would be joining in to talk more about government's decision to rezone Torquay's Duffield Westland back into farming. If you want to get in on the conversation and give your two cents, message our text line 0488 877 947. And just a reminder that we also have a social media account on Instagram, that's @TheRateTuesdaysfrontpage. 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And let's start with Christine Cousins just after this message from our sponsors.
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0: Interview with Christine Cousins coming up right now. Welcome to Tuesday's Front Page, and today we're speaking with member for Geelong, Christine Cousins, about an innovative project that could help businesses and organizations across the region reduce their energy costs by turning an unlikely resource, which is wastewater, into a source of heating and cooling. Bowen Water's wastewater heat project technology is already being demonstrated at its breakwater sites, with plans to expand the technology to commercial, industrial and community facilities across the region. The project is being promoted as a way to reduce energy costs, lower emissions and help businesses transition away from gas. Christine, good morning and how are you?
2: Good morning. Very well, thank you. Thanks for having me on.
0: It's a pleasure having you here, Christine. So let's just get started with this. Can you explain in simple terms how this project works and why you believe it will work for businesses?
2: Yeah, look, this is a really exciting project. It's an Australian first as well. And this is about heat mapping study that will reveal where the thermal energy in Geelong's wastewater network can be practically used. And as you mentioned, there's a demonstration project happening at Breakwater through Bowen Water, and you know, incredible work that they are doing and bringing along partners from industry to look at how it can benefit them, but also our broader community. Mm. We know how important it is to start looking at what are we doing to address climate change. You know, we're seeing the impacts in Nepal at the moment. And I send my condolences to the Nepalese people, and particularly those here in Geelong who we gathered with on Sunday night. You know, and in that gathering, they were saying we have to do something about climate change. This is just so distressing what has happened there. Natural disasters are becoming more and more frequent. So doing whatever we can, and things like this heat mapping is really, really important, along with lots of other work that we need to be doing across our country.
0: Thanks for mentioning the Nepal flooding, Christine. We at the Pulse send our condolences to the Naples people whoever have been affected by them. My second question to you, Christine, a scientific claim or a practice like this requires heaps of research beforehand. Mm-hmm. So how was that process looking like under you guys?
2: Yeah, well, that research has been done and now we're in the trial period. And that claim about from the government's Climate Innovation Challenge. So Bowen Water were able to get the funding to do the research. So there's a lot of work's been done. But, you know, this is happening in places like New Zealand and other parts of Europe. So we know the technology's there. It's about how we interpret that back to our community and get the benefits from that. And, you know, there is lots of interest around the country on this. So it is a very exciting project. It's a project that will reduce the cost of energy. You know, when I went there for the opening not so long ago, they were heating the room with that new energy. And it was, you know, beautifully heated, great temperature. So we know it works. It's about how we now, once the trial's been done and the evidence is there, how do we roll that out across our region?
0: Christina, when you say that this will help bring down costs for businesses, how much of a difference are we talking about? So could you give us an example of what it currently looks like and what you guys project it will look like?
2: Well, at the moment, a lot of the industry are using gas, for example, and we know we need to move away from gas and look at other alternative energy. So those businesses are really interested in how they can use that energy and reduce the use of their gas supply. So, you know, it's those really basic things that will be a great advantage, reduce the use of gas, having a new alternative energy that runs their industry. That's what they're looking at.
3: Yeah, and what types of businesses are likely to benefit from wastewater heat recovery? Like small businesses, large business operations and hospitality venues or community facilities, and how can local businesses access the project?
2: Yeah, at the moment there's with the trial going on, we've got interest from the likes of Herds, for example. They're looking at how they can reduce their use of gas and have that alternative energy use. So it's really big companies, but also that can then flow down to, you know, your medium and small sized businesses. But we know industry are really keen to look at what they can do to use alternative energy and reduce their costs, but also protect the environment too, because that's what it's all about.
0: Christina, when you say that this project is Australia first, does that mean that our city of Geelong is the first to incorporate that?
2: Yes, which is very exciting. So Bail and Water are such an innovative organisation. We're very lucky that we have them here. They are always looking at new innovative ways of not only saving water, but that alternative energy process. You know, they have a lot of assets, obviously. You know, one of the great things that they've done probably about 12 months ago, I think it was, they worked with Deakin University to have that alternative water supply that, you know, creating ponds and making sure they're collecting stormwater so that they're able to use that to service their own facilities out at Warm Ponds, for example. So there's lots of smaller projects that have gone on through initiatives from Bail and Water, but also places like Deakin University.
0: Oh, you mentioned that Deakin is also involved. So does that mean you guys provided some sort of opportunities, internship opportunities for the students there as well?
2: Yeah, we did. And it was quite a large project. So the students were working on it along with Bail and Water and the state government, obviously. So we funded some of that process. And now we've got the ponds that are collecting that storm water, which is being able to be recycled for use in other things, particularly, you know, they've got a lot of grounds out there that need water. We know that, you know, drought is a big issue for our country. It's not, you know, it's a problem here in Geelong as well. So we need to be finding alternative sources of water. Water security is a huge issue for us.
0: Christine, I think every new initiative that is developed by an industry, there's always a small caveat in that. Do you think that this project also has it, but it's minor at the moment and it will benefit people more than it's like a caveat or something like that?
2: Yeah, look, I think, you know, everything sort of starts off through research and developing these ideas, but also looking at what technology there is around the world and, you know, using ideas and, you know, developing what needs to happen for our communities. And I think, you know, places like Bail and Water, for example, Deakin University, you know, there's lots of different places that are looking at what do we need to do to develop these new technologies, alternative energy, water security, all those things that impact on our community, that impact on our climate. So we do need to be doing a lot more and making sure that we are, you know, moving towards a better environment, really.
0: Talking about learning and, you know, small caveats, when you guys were looking at other nations who already have this, mm-hmm. have this technology, what did you guys try to take away from their experience?
2: Yeah, really about what would work in our climate. So, you know, Australia is a drought-stricken country. It always has been and always will be. We need to look at those opportunities of how we start to deal with that, because it's not going to get better. We know that climate change is changing our weather patterns, creating more disasters. So, you know, it might start off small, like, you know, the project at Bale Water at the moment. It's in its infancy, but we know it can grow. And it's about having that willingness to grow those projects so they, you know, not just in the Geelong region, but they can be right across our country. And they've started right here in Geelong.
0: So, Christine, why do you believe that our city of Geelong, and why did Bowen has, like, choose our region to conduct this experiment on? Do you think we have some sort of advantage over other states or cities?
2: Oh, look, I think it's just that Bowen Water is such an innovative company or a government authority that they are always looking, and they understand the importance of water security. And they're doing a lot of work at the moment. And in Victoria, we have a water security task force at the moment, because we are needing to look at how we're going to continue without having additional water supplies. And we know that's a big issue. So water security is something that Bowen Water, which covers this whole region, what do they need to do to try and come up with solutions around that water security, but also doing it in such a way that it's cost effective. So, you know, we know the cost of living pressures impact on people. We don't want people having to pay more and more for water. You know, we need to come up with these solutions, and we need to come up with them soon. And, you know, as I said, with Bowen Water, they have taken on that challenge. They, you know, are really innovative in exploring what options there are out there, as we said, looking overseas to try, you know, capture the ideas that will actually work in our communities in Australia.
0: This project, do you guys have any sort of expiry date or date till you guys will see if it's working or not?
2: I think we've already proved that it's working. It's now about bringing industry on board and partnering with them to make it work in their on their work sites.
0: Yeah.
2: So all that work is being done at the moment. You know, there was probably, I don't know, 20 different companies that were at the launch a few weeks ago, and all of them really keen to see how that can work with them.
0: Okay, and I'm assuming that they were really impressed with this technology, and they want to work further with this.
2: Oh, most definitely, yeah. Everybody's really keen. I think, you know, Bowen Water has been the instigator of this change or this project. So it's about, you know, them having the authority to keep moving on those projects, which they now have. The research has been done. It's been such a success that they now want to roll that out with employers or businesses across Geelong. And once that starts to happen, it builds momentum, and then more and more people will come on board.
0: Are you planning to showcase it further on sites and places?
2: Oh, I'm sure it will, yes.
0: Is there one like expected to be in the near future?
2: At Bowen Water, at Breakwater, so you can go and look at that and, you know, have a tour of how it's working. And then I'm sure once companies start to, you know, put that technology into their sites, I'm sure there'll be the opportunity for others to go and see how it works. So obviously it'll all be monitored and documented and, you know, made available to those that are interested.
0: So talking about the politics, Christine, how will other states planning to bring this, or are they already in touch with you guys in order to bring it to their areas?
2: I think this is an interest and see what's happening. This is only happening here in Geelong, so I think eventually it will expand out, and that's the hope that Bowen Water have, that they can build on this technology and get it out there so that other states, apart from just Victoria, are looking at how to roll that out. And as I said, it's, you know, all happening right here in Geelong.
3: Yeah, and the project is expected to begin supplying its first contracted customers soon, while further potential customers are being explored. What needs to happen before this technology can move from a demonstration project to something available more widely across Geelong?
2: I think getting those partners in there and seeing how it works and getting a commitment from them to then roll that out into their businesses.

0: Yeah.
1: And another question I have, Christine. Let's talk about the consumers who will actually benefit from this. How crucial were they when you guys were researching about it, and how much input did you take from them? Like, what was the percentage looking like?
0: In terms of the...
1: In terms of how like people can benefit from it and how much cost effective it could actually be.
0: Yeah, I think we're still working through those, because individual households is a bit different to, a work site. So a lot of that work will continue. But Bail and Water always looking at how to keep costs down for consumers, because, as I mentioned earlier, the cost of living is impacting on everyone. So looking at how they can keep those costs down but still deliver the new technology that we need to address water security is really important. And they do an amazing job in doing that.
1: Christine, I really appreciate you giving us your time of the day. And as a last question to end this interview, I want to ask you, if we revisit this project in coming few years, what specific outcomes are you guys expecting out from this, and do you guys think you will achieve what you have projected or go even further?
0: Look, I think we will achieve the objectives. I think it's really important that we continue on this path and get as many businesses on board taking on that, because then what it does, it reduces the gas that they're using. It's better for our environment. So, I suppose a grand plan is to have as many companies as possible using this alternative energy process, which, obviously is going to help our environment. And then, going from that, I'm sure there will be an interest in developing this at a smaller scale for households.
1: Thank you so much, Christine, for giving us your time of the day. I really appreciate you doing this. Well, that was the interview that we did with Christine Cousins. And we hope at Pulse that you guys enjoy that. And the next interview that I chose would be good to follow up after this would be the interview that we did with Katrina Samuels. That one will be played just at 9:30. Until then, we'll listen to some messages from our sponsors.
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1: 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Welcome back to Tuesday's Front Page here on 94.7 The Pulse. And young Australians are increasingly feeling the pressure when it comes to managing their money, with new research finding that 82% feel stressed about everyday finances and almost two-thirds are dissatisfied with their financial situation. The research also reveals a significant gender divide in financial confidence. While 94% of young Australians say financial literacy should be taught in schools. Joining me to discuss what these findings tell us about the financial capability of young Australians and what can be done to better prepare them for the financial decisions ahead is Katrina Samuels, CEO of Financial Basic Foundation. Katrina, good morning and how are you?
8: Good morning, very well, thank you.
1: Katrina, let's just get straight into it. My first question to you would be, as I said in my intro, 82% of young Australians say they feel stressed about managing money. What do you think is driving that level of financial stress among such a young generation?
8: Yeah, so if we want better adult financial well-being, we have to build the foundations before young people face real financial pressures, and I think that's exactly what we're seeing. So financial capability isn't simply about understanding money, it's about ensuring that young Australians have the confidence and practical skills to navigate increasingly complex financial decisions throughout their lives. So this is what the research is telling us, and it's quite striking in terms of the stats around stress and those feelings of being overwhelmed when they're thinking about their financial future.
1: Katrina, 94% want financial literacy to be taught in school. What do you have to say about that?
8: Oh, gosh. it's so rare to find that level of consensus on a public policy issue, an overwhelming public mandate for financial education in schools. I've been working in this space for almost 20 years, and I don't think I've ever had a conversation with anybody who hasn't agreed with that sentiment, that it's a critical life skill. It's not a nice to have, it's a foundational life skill that we think all young Australians should have. And financial literacy is currently in the Australian curriculum. It's kind of sprinkled across the general capabilities and also within certain streams of mathematics and economics and business. But of course, if you don't do the right level of mathematics, or if you haven't got that elective offered to you, that is why young people are still coming out of school and may not have had any personal finance or financial literacy education in their schooling. So it's still a major, major issue that we're seeing. You know, so many, 48% of young people couldn't even remember whether they had any personal finance education at school. So it's biggest belief to me in this complex financial world that we're still not educating young people about some basic financial management tools.
1: Katrina, I was just about to get to that point that yes, like more than 40% of people say they can't remember anything if they ever learnt about finances back at school. Do you think the problem is the theoretical part of education, and they should focus more on the practical side? Is that it?
8: I think that's part of it. As I said, you know, financial well-being is a life skill, so therefore we think it sits in elements such as the pastoral care, personal development, well-being elements of the curriculum and not in some of those core subjects. Because when we see it delivered in mathematics, for example, there's a really strong focus on formulas and calculations. And financial capability is not about the formulas and calculations, and often that is what actually turns many young people off thinking about money and their own personal finance. So one of the interesting things that came out of the research is education's real return is really around the judgment as well as the confidence. So those who've had financial education largely scored the same on the quiz. Only about 21% could answer the three financial literacy questions correctly. And yet those with financial education are twice as likely to check before they act on a hype investment, and they are far better at spotting risk. So it's those kind of critical thinking and decision-making capabilities and skills that come out of personal finance education, and not only the, you know, the knowledge bit, but it's kind of that judgment and understanding and navigating through some of the things that are constantly bombarding us around our personal finances.
9: Yes, and research found that young people who grew up in households where money was openly discussed was more than twice as likely to feel on top of their finances. How important is the role of parents and carers in building financial confidence?
8: Oh, it's critical. All the research for many years has shown that financial literacy increases the earlier that conversations start. So for those young people who grew up in homes that worried about money, they're considerably less confident with it as adults, while those raised in homes that talked openly about money are more than twice as likely to feel on top of it. So the type of conversation at the kitchen table matters, which means that parents are definitely part of the education system too.
1: Katrina, I also want to touch on the fact the effects of getting credit cards and using Afterpay. Is that something that is a problem amongst teenagers as well, do you think?
8: Yeah, we're certainly seeing increased rates of it, more credit options. There's more predatory credit options available, and things like buy now, pay later and payday loans are more accessible to young people. So not necessarily credit card use, but other types of credit products. So that's a really critical decision that young people can make that really can affect their long-term future. So what financial capability and financial literacy does is it teaches you the concepts of understanding what that might mean for you in your future. And for example, compound interest, not the formula for compound interest, but how compound interest might affect you if you are incurring a debt, if you are using credit, and how compound interest may increase that debt versus the good compound interest, which is around building your wealth through savings and that long-term saving and investment type behavior. So it's around the behaviors and the attitudes that you have towards spending and saving your money that's part of what building financial capability is all about.
1: In your research, Katrina, in all this research file, was there any particular product or thing that the youth were spending most of their money in?
8: We didn't kind of ask those types of questions, although we know that what we did find is overall financial pressures weigh more heavily on young women. So with 85% experiencing financial stress around bills and unexpected expenses and saving, compared to 78% of young men. It was the other thing that was really interesting when you asked those questions about debt and credit. 41% of young people would struggle with an unexpected expense of $250 or more. So if we're seeing young people, not being able to have $250 worth of savings and to struggle with something that might come up that might incur that expense, it's a really worrying statistic that we haven't kind of developed that active saving and restrained spending behavior that gives us that sense of well-being where we're able to withstand some of those shocks that come along for everyone almost every day.
1: Katrina, when you say unexpected debt, does that involve stuff like, let's say, utilities or let's say a car problems and stuff like that?
8: Yeah, exactly. So an unexpected expense of $250, it may or may not have been planned for. So your fridge breaks down, or you hit one of those potholes in Victoria, and you've got to pay. It's not a lot of money, but that to think that a young person might struggle to cover a $250 expense that they hadn't planned for is really worrying.
9: Yes, and one of the most striking findings is the gender divide. So young women's financial confidence falls from 56% at 16 to 17 to just 34% at 22 to 24, while men's confidence rises to 60%. Why do you think the gap emerges as young people get older?
8: Yeah, it is. It's again another one of those really crazy and concerning statistics, and shocking to think that transition to adulthood is where financial confidence gap emerges between young women, right at the time when you're actually starting to engage in some serious financial decisions. And we know that confidence is a strong predictor of positive financial behaviour. So people who feel capable are more likely to plan ahead, manage risk and make informed decisions. So this study is suggesting that confidence erodes as young people take on greater financial independence is really worrying. And particularly for young women, this is possibly what is one of the contributing factors to the gender super pay gap that we see later in life. So it's really important, as I said, that this is a foundational life skill. It's a whole of life a capability that needs to happen and requires a whole of community effort. So schools, teachers play a critical role, parents, employers, super funds, financial institutions and community organisations. So our research shows that trusted guidance delivered at key life moments is one of the most powerful ways to build financial confidence and capability. So we're certainly advocating for, at each of those important life stages, that young people have the opportunity to lean in and learn something positive about how to make sound financial decisions.
1: Katrina, in your opinion, what consequences can these young women who, don't have that financial confidence anymore can face later in life, if they don't correct this?
8: Yeah, well, I suppose the one thing that I did mention was the potential for that gender super pay gap, and we see consistently that women have up to 20% less in their superannuation at retirement age than men. So that's tens of thousands of dollars, and that's a significant reduction. And that feeling, as we said, financial well-being is about the feeling that you're secure and able to not only meet your day-to-day expenses, but be able to withstand any shocks and live the life that you want to have. So that may play a huge issue in the future. And as I said, it's also about participating confidently in our economy. So building financial capability early should really be viewed as an investment in inclusion and long-term well-being, and it highlights the importance of extending financial education and support beyond school years and into adulthood. So all those things around engagement in the workforce, engagement in your superannuation, building wealth and understanding investing and growing wealth, those are the decisions that we want all young people and with this study, particularly women, to really be across, because it makes a huge difference in your financial position throughout your life.
9: Yeah, and we're also seeing young Australians turn to AI for financial advice, with 15% already using it, and that figure rising to 22% among 22 to 24-year-olds. What concerns you about young people relying on AI or social media for financial guidance?
8: Firstly, that it's not reliable, that it may not be true, and it's certainly not, it doesn't account for your specific circumstances. So young people are not avoiding help, they just don't know where to turn for reliable advice. So if we're seeing them go to AI and social media resources, that we know, as I said, that this may not be reliable or true, and it certainly doesn't consider your personal circumstances. So we need young people to understand where to go for reliable information, that family and organisations such as ours and the ATO and ASIC their financial service providers are probably better sources of credible information rather than plugging something into AI. And interestingly, as much as that they're using, young people are using AI for information. One in 10 say they don't even trust AI or social media sources, but or that they do trust. So there's a huge percentage who don't trust these sources, and yet that's where they're going to in the first instance. So we have a role to play too in ensuring that young people know where to go to get credible, independent financial advice, and that's a financial capability skill actually, that young people are able to sieve through the all the stuff that they get bombarded with and understand where to go for credible, independent financial information.
1: Well, that's a bummer, Katrina, because only yesterday I used AI for some financial advice. But hey, as you mentioned, it's not reliable. I won't use it anymore.
8: No, don't do that. It'll hallucinate it, and it just doesn't understand your circumstances. So I think it's really important that you engage with your providers, you know, your super fund, your bank, if you're able, a financial advisor, family and friends that you know and trust. The ATO, ASIC, go to Financial Basics Foundation website and have a look at some of the fact sheets and information there, and they'll at least give you the springboard for where you can go to find, you know, the more information that you need. But AI is probably not where you're going to find.
1: Well, from now, I won't use it. So yes, thanks, Katrina, for that. But yes, Katrina, thank you so much for joining us. And as a last question for you, if you could introduce one major change to the way financial education is delivered to young Australians, what would it be? And what do you think, what kind of difference could it make?
8: I think I would like to see all young Australians leave school with a practical understanding of money and the confidence to make sound financial decisions. So I would treat it as a foundational life skill that needs to be delivered across all our schooling more consistently and comprehensively as a start, and then obviously throughout life stages. So when every young person gets their first job and gets a superannuation fund and opens bank accounts, all those life moments should also have little sprinklings of education woven into them.
1: Perfect. Thank you so much, Katrina, for joining us today. It was a blast talking to you. Well, we hope that you guys enjoyed listening to that interview we did with CEO of Financial Foundation Basic, Katrina Samuels. Well, the next interview that we will play will be with Mayor Stretch Contelch about the need for new transit connections between Geelong and Torquay and a draft plan for West Fines Precinct. And that will be played around 10:05. So yes, you have about 20 minutes to just relax, kick back, make some coffee for yourself, get some brekkie, and we'll be back at 10 after the message from our sponsors.
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